0: you never know who might be taking the quiz.
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13: Omaha will be under a risk of severe weather tonight. A slight chance of thunderstorms this afternoon, high 91. A 70% chance of showers overnight, with a potential of severe weather, low 58. Monday, an increasing chance of showers throughout the day. A 100% chance of heavy rain on Monday night. I'm Elaine Lee Irvin.
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25: You've tuned into the best weekend talk show in America. Hey there, we are Armstrong and Getty. Man, we had a busy week of doing 20 hours of live radio. We talked about the war in Iran, of course, the Trump-Xi summit, of course, and a lot of other news of the day, and you're going to hear the best stuff we did. We do 20 hours every week. If you like this and you want more, you can find our podcast. It's Armstrong and Getty On Demand. Look for Armstrong and Getty On Demand. Hope you enjoy the best weekend talk show in America.
26: Are you aware of reports that Pakistan are allowing
4: their bases to be used to park Iranian aircraft?
5: Sir, I wouldn't want to comment on that based on the ongoing negotiations.
4: Secretary.
25: Oh, I don't know why he didn't want to talk about that. That's Secretary, my word, Lindsey Graham, our Senator Lindsey Graham, talking to Kane, General Kane.
7: Yeah.
25: And General Kane didn't want to go there for whatever reason. And Lindsey Graham kind of lost his mind a little later. Maybe we'll play that later about how angry he got about, you know, I don't trust these guys. No, you shouldn't trust them. They hid bin Laden from us, and they're letting Iran park their planes so they can't be blown up and all kinds of other stuff. And they're the arbiters for this peace deal.
7: It's ridiculous.
25: Anyway, I don't want to get off on that. This is the story that's getting so much attention today. It's in the New York Times. The Trump administration's public portrayal of a shattered Iranian military is sharply at odds with what U.S. intelligence agencies are telling policymakers behind closed doors. This is according to classified assessments from early this month that show Iran has regained access to most of its missile sites, launchers, and underground facilities. Most alarming to some senior officials is evidence that Iran has restored operational access to 30 of the 33 missile sites it maintains along the Strait of Hormuz.
7: Oh, my.
25: Which, of course, could threaten American warships and oil tankers transiting the narrow waterway. So I don't know anything about this, so I can't claim incompetence or, you know, anything, really. I don't know anything about this. But I'm just shocked with, after all that bombing and the idea that we had decimated their ability to, you know, fire back at us, that we, you know, really had some supremacy in the skies and could do whatever we wanted, that they got 30 of 33 rocket launchers still going along the strait.
7: Yeah, we do have supremacy in the sky and all that sort of stuff, but it looks, and we ought to talk to Mike Lyons about this.
25: I'm going to tomorrow.
7: It looks like they went to ground in a way. They hid their stuff and buried it or whatever, took it deep underground knowing that the attacks were coming.
25: In general, for the whole country, Iran still fields about 70% of its mobile launchers across the country and has retained roughly 70% of its pre-war missile stockpile, according to the assessments. That stockpile encompasses both ballistic missiles, which can target other nations in the region, and a smaller supply of cruise missiles, which can be used against shorter-range targets on land or at sea. That is pretty troubling stuff. Now, at the same time, the story came out today that yesterday, the story came out that the UAE had also bombed Iran during this whole war. Today, the story's out that Saudi Arabia joined Israel and us in the bombing.
7: Oh.
25: And kept it quiet the whole time for obvious reasons. I mean, that could disrupt a lot of their population. I mean, if it was a big splashy headline that Saudi Arabia joins the Jews in bombing Muslims.
7: Well, you write that headline in Saudi, you get your hands chopped off if you're lucky. Yeah, yeah, and they say they have regained access to roughly 90% of its underground missile storage and launch facilities nationwide. I'm reminded of our last conversation with Mike Lyons, in which we were talking about the fact that given the narrowness of the Strait of Hormuz and, you know, just the modern weaponry, drones and otherwise, you practically cannot eliminate a country's capacity to do violence. All you can do is eliminate their will to do violence by beating them down so hard they say, let me up, I've had enough.
25: I don't understand it, but it's clearly true. Having lived through, well, Vietnam as a really little kid when I, you know, was reading about it later when I got older. But also Iraq, Afghanistan, now Iran. You just can't accomplish what you need to accomplish with air power. You just can't,
7: no.
25: Apparently. And it doesn't quite make sense to me, but it clearly is true. Unless you're going to put, you know, 100,000 troops on the ground and go through cities with guys, you can't do what you want to do, apparently.
7: Yeah. Well, there's a hell of a lot you can do by putting, say, a missile launching system on an elevator and taking it six stories underground.
25: Apparently.
7: Then we have to use our super giant ordnance to get to those. And if you have hundreds of them, well, it's tough to make that happen. You got to get your enemy to capitulate.
25: So we can move on to other topics, but it certainly seems to me on this that if Trump is going to, as he said again yesterday before he got on the plane headed to China, if he's sticking to his guns, and I sure hope he is, that look, only one thing matters. They are not going to get a nuclear weapon.
7: Mm-hmm.
25: Then we got to go back to bombing the crap out of them.

0: effects. If A happens, how will people adjust? What will they do that will change the world? And convoys of heavy-duty trucks are now barreling across the Arabian Desert as an escape valve from the jammed-up Strait of Hormuz. And it's just absolutely spectacular.
1: Moving across stuff across the border by land.
0: Yeah, exactly.
1: Yeah.
0: Lots and lots and lots of trucks, mostly running around the clock, two drivers each. There's an executive at Alcoa, former executive, who's been watching this unfold and has connections. He says 600 trucks became 1,600, became 2,000. Now we've got 3,500 trucks running from the Gulf to the Red Sea. They pause just long enough to refuel while one dude sleeps in the back. And
1: that's interesting, because yeah. I didn't bring this the other day. Some Iranian foreign minister, speakers, whatever, said our border is twice the length of the distance across the United States. Our entire border around our country. Mm. You can't police all of that. We can move stuff over land and get stuff in and out of the country that way. Mm. I thought, that does sound like a problem.
0: Yeah, yeah. So here's an expert who said they will have caught up. Well, okay, so he's in the fertilizer business, this one guy being quoted. Who he is doesn't matter that much.
1: Sun Tzu or whatever the name of the guy is who wrote The Art of War.
0: Yeah.
1: He's got to have some saying in there. This truism, the other side gets a vote, because that is the most truest thing about all fights and wars and business deals or whatever.
0: Oh, yeah.
1: The other side gets a vote. You can come up with your plan, but they get to come up with their plan. And you don't always guess correctly what that's going to be.
0: Right. So here's the CEO of a Saudi state-controlled mining company that was caught up in the blockade and serious about it and helped get the giant number of trucks going. He said they'll have caught up on its export backlog by the end of May. He said, whether I truly believe we could do it
1: That's
0: or
1: two
0: not,
1: weeks.
0: I don't know. The drive is making a meaningful dent in a fertilizer shortage that's threatening the global food supply, but we're making real progress.
1: That's the only current leverage we have if we're not going to bomb. The idea is we're crushing their economy because they can't get anything in or out. Well, if they are getting things in and out, and if they're caught back up to normal in 2 weeks, and we got no leverage other than bombing. Wow, that's quite a development.
0: Yikes.
1: Yeah, it's going to be fun to watch.
0: Yikes. The IRGC is no fathead Maduro.
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0: Robert Smigel. 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Cartoons on SNL, Conan stuff, Triumph the Insult comic dogs, some movies. 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
9: 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Who doesn't love being stuck in traffic? Avoid sitting in traffic with 1110 KFAB traffic updates. Depend on it.
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13: So Katie Green does our news and is part of the show every day, and she's having a baby, like, very shortly, and we're about to put her on the air. And I think if we can somehow drag out the conversation.
14: Yes.
13: She'll lose track of time and have the baby on the air.
14: Oh.
13: And I think that would really be good for us. And we could sell sponsorships.
14: Oh, yeah. Be a great ratings stunt.
13: This contraction brought to you by Pampers.
14: Wow. Wow. Wow. Can you charge them retroactively for that? Do we have Katie?
13: Yeah.
14: Ladies and gentlemen, the fabulous Katie Green, live from the delivery room, calling in. Hi, Katie.
13: Wow.
15: There would be so many FCC violations if you guys tried to do that stunt. That would not work.
13: You are a dedicated radio professional. Are you actually, you're actually at the hospital in a bed?
15: I am at the hospital in a bed having contractions as we speak.
14: Wow. In the like super nice modern delivery room setting or what?
15: Yeah, it's a beautiful room. It's huge. And I'm the bed's actually comfortable, which is odd. And it's been great.
13: And of course, you didn't know this, but we had a radio contest last week where five listeners got to be there. So if you got the listeners there, we're watching you have the baby. But
14: plus,
15: those are the people that keep coming to
13: yes,
15: the door.
13: Those are listeners who won a contest.
14: Plus, when you signed the paperwork to start working with us, you signed away the naming rights to the baby. So please welcome Baby McBabyface.
15: Damn it. It's always the fine print that I yes. don't read.
14: Right. So how you feeling?
15: I feel pretty good. There was a little bit of a starting process to this whole getting induced thing that involved a balloon and not the type that you would see at a party.
14: Mm.
15: And that was painful. But now that part's over, we're good. And then in about an hour, they're talking about breaking my water, and then little Jack Joe Mike Michael be here shortly after that.
14: Wow. Wow. In about an hour.
15: Depending on how long it takes from there, but that's apparently when they break that water, that's when it's like go time.
13: Sure. Are you ready to have that baby out of you?
15: Holy hell, am I? over it.
14: You know, Katie, there are a number of steps in the miracle that is having and raising a child where God's plan is so wise. I mean, because childbirth is no walk in the park, and you know that, obviously.
13: I found it fairly easy.
14: Oh, boy. wow, I'd have your head on a swivel walking to your car. All of our women listeners are going to be here to murder you, all the moms anyway. At the point that you're ready to give birth, you're like, I don't care. Let's get this done. It's like when your kid finally leaves the house, you'd think you'd be heartbroken, but they're so sassy. You're like, yeah, I'm going to cry, but good luck.
15: Right. Yeah. Oh, the amount of people that have told me, you know, really enjoy these last couple of weeks because you're going to miss it. The hell I am.
13: Wow.
15: I've been telling everybody I'm serving him an eviction notice. He's out.
14: Wow.
13: An eviction notice. That's funny. The time is up.
14: Yeah. There's a 2-year process for that if you're having a baby in California. So anyway.
15: Oh, great.
14: Well, you know, we're super crazy excited for you and happy for you and got our fingers crossed. And a lot of the folks listening, hopes and prayers and fingers crossed as well.
15: I appreciate you guys very much. And you guys, you'll be on the list of the first to know when he's here. So
13: cool.
15: I'll be texting you guys shortly.
13: Cool. Yeah. We'll announce it on the air then. It's going to happen while we're on the air today. That's crazy.
14: Yeah.
15: Hopefully.
14: Yeah.
15: That's my entire goal is to make sure that it happens while you guys are still on the air.
13: You're trying to back time it to the top of the hour.
14: What a trooper. Oh my gosh. Hey, give our best to your mom and pop and stay in touch. All right.
15: I absolutely will. Thanks, guys.
16: All right. Okay. Hey, Katie.
14: Good luck.
16: Katie, big push and just shoot him out.
13: Michael.
15: Thank you, Michael.
16: All right.
15: Spoken like a true doctor who knows what he's doing. Right on.
14: Oh, yeah. Yeah. Yeah. He chat GPT there. All right. Thanks, Katie. Wow. Wow.
13: I know. Such a big deal.
14: Oh, impossible to summarize.
13: No. There's the life before you had a kid and the life after you had a kid, and they are very different. And not including, and this is the part you just can't possibly know, all the changes that happen in your brain.
14: Mm-hmm.
13: I mean, because of course you can't know. Your brain changes. It literally changes.
14: Neurologically.
13: Your hormones change and your brain changes when you have a baby, when you have a kid. Men and women.
14: Mm-hmm.
13: The responsibility is never. You look at the world differently.
14: Yeah.
13: There's no understanding that unless you've done it.
14: Yeah, the fabulous Caitlin Flanagan, who's we mentioned, I guess last week, she wrote a great piece for the Free Press, has another piece out. It was for Mother's Day, and she was talking about how, you know, the question of to have a kid or not at all is a thing among young women. And she made the joke that women, young women, are looking at it exactly the way men have been telling women to look at things forever, logically, and, you know, and the pluses and minuses and blah, blah, blah. And that young women never get the, it is a miracle that will change everything about you in so many good ways. Talk. It's out of fashion. It's just the dollars and cents, convenience, career, vacation will become difficult.
13: Right.
14: I don't get to do things on my schedule anymore. It sounds like a net negative to me.
13: You're right. Nobody talks up the part that most parents talk about being the greatest thing that ever happened in your life.
14: Yeah. Why don't you poll, say, 1,000 parents and ask them if you could go back again, would you undo it?
13: Oh, God.
14: And look at that teeny tiny number. It's like a trial with no defense attorney. All you have is the prosecution of the idea of motherhood. Talking about women now, obviously. But the defense never gets to speak. It's a weird culture. It's partly that our media and so many of our idea shapers are of a monoculture.
13: I can't believe she called in while we're on the air.
14: I know.
13: Hours before she's going to have a baby.
14: I know.
13: Like maybe an hour before she's going to have a baby.
14: Yeah, we didn't ask her to.
13: No.
14: Yeah. Yeah.
13: Make it clear, we did not demand that she call in.
14: Oh, my God, no.
13: An hour before she's having a baby.
14: No. Wow.
13: Very exciting.
14: You'd hate to get scammed out of your baby. And that's why Incogni is so important. Nah, I didn't have anything better. When did that transition to the birthing rooms where, you know, you shouldn't be filthy, but...
13: In the 90s?
14: I don't know.
13: Was it earlier than that?
14: I don't know. Well,
13: when did they stop? I talked about this list. This one horrifies me for whatever reason. Because it happened to me. But the whole whisking the baby away from mom...
14: Yeah.
13: When did they stop doing that? Here, here's your baby. Everything that, you know, intuitively about nature would be mom is going to stay with the baby. I'm sure that's the way it's been for a million years. But we're going to take your baby away and go put it in a room full of screaming babies with bright lights.
14: Right. Yeah.
13: What the hell? Whose idea was that? And how did it last so long? But when did that change? Because they would never do that now.
14: No, no. As I've made the point before, America fell in love with science in the 20th century and got way carried away.
13: That's what people should think about when you say trust the science.
14: Oh, yeah.
13: Trust the science. You used to grab a newborn and take it away from their mom.
14: Right.
13: Now we've decided like the best thing you could possibly do in their entire lives is hand it to mom and have it being laying on mom's chest.
14: Trust the nature. Yeah. Kate, our oldest, was born in 1992, and we had the comfortable, nice birthing room. We're quite pleased with that. And she actually had some significant complications during the birth. The minute they determined she was fine, yeah, she was with mom.
13: Did you ever consider doing the hot tub birth?
14: No.
13: You have the baby in the hot tub?
14: No, I don't really love hot tubs at all, and neither does Judy, so she likes them more than I do.
13: We have some friends that did the home hot tub birth.
14: Really?
13: Yeah, it seemed to be fine.
14: Is the kid underwater?
13: It's a water birth. They call it a water birth.
14: Yeah. Why?
13: It's more natural because that's the way we're designed.
14: Do you have gills, ma'am? The answer is no. Give birth in the air.
13: I think it's
14: not
13: just
14: in the air, but in air.
13: I think it's just hot tubs feel good, so.
14: Yeah, well, it's nothing wrong with that. I get lightheaded in hot tubs if they're over, you know, like a certain temperature. Then I'm afraid I'm going to slip under and drown like Chandler from Friends. From lightheadedness.
13: We start with Katie there in the birthing room, and we end with don't want to drown like Chandler in a hot tub.
14: Right? Right? That's an embarrassing old bit. You don't want to die a caveman death, but you don't want to die a Hollywood drug addict death either.
13: No, you don't. Okay. As soon as Katie has her baby, she will be calling us back. And
14: I doubt it.
13: You don't think?
14: She will never hear from her again.
13: Right. Okay, we got more on the way. Stay here.
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25: Dad, we learned about this in school.
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25: Smokey Bear said to.
26: First, drown it with a bucket of water, then stir it with a shovel.
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0: Well, good evening. It is 7:33 now here on Nebraska's News Weather and Traffic Station. I'm Scott Voorhees in the Pyramid Contractors Severe Weather Center here with Terry Leahy, and we're not going to jump in here and stay in here all night at this moment, but Terry, we're getting some updates here that I want to pass along to people, especially up around Fremont.
1: Yes, and also just coming from the National Weather Service, Scott, is a severe thunderstorm warning for winds 60 miles per hour, a 1-inch hail, and this now includes the metro, Omaha metro area with Douglas and Sarpy County. So a new severe thunderstorm warning is issued for Douglas. This issued for Douglas County along with Sarpy County. And just trying to catch up with where the computer went with that information.
0: Yeah, we're watching right now. It's strong wind gusts, and we've heard about some hail associated with the storms heading towards Omaha, especially that which is down from Crete heading up towards Lincoln. Obviously, if you're on I-80 traveling towards Lincoln, you're going to run directly into this severe thunderstorm, and it's coming right here to the Omaha Metro. Probably looking at timing here in about 30 to 45 minutes for getting some pretty heavy rain, some strong winds, and potential hail associated with this storm. Now, Terry, I've not heard about a tornado warning associated with the storm that's heading towards Omaha, but we can't rule it out at this point.
1: No, and there is the tornado watch for large right. parts of eastern Nebraska, western Iowa, northeast Nebraska until 10. East central Nebraska, including Omaha, Council Bluffs, Lincoln, and southwest Iowa until 11. Now, here is the severe thunderstorm warning, that information now back that includes parts of the metro. This is for southeast Douglas, all of Sarpy County, southeastern Saunders County, northern Cass County in Nebraska, and northeast Lancaster County. And this severe thunderstorm warning is in effect until 8:30. Severe thunderstorm a few moments ago located over a northeast Lincoln, moving northeast 45 miles per hour. So that's that storm system has people watching closely, meteorologists, forecasters with that particular mm-hmm. storm that has led to a severe thunderstorm warning. And again, this includes the metro. Now, Douglas County, Sarpy, southeast Douglas County, they could really specify these now, of course. Southeast Douglas, Sarpy County, northeast Lancaster County, southeastern Saunders County, and northern Cass County until 8:30 severe thunderstorm warning, 60-mile-per-hour wind gusts, quarter-size hail. Emergency management making those observations, and this storm expected, estimated by the Weather Service to be in near northeast Lincoln and Waverly around just about now, mm-hmm. And then going up the I-80 U.S. Highway 6 corridor from Waverly and northeast Lincoln around 7:45. Other locations in the path of this severe thunderstorm include Ashland, Gretna, Springfield, Worspond Lake, Papillion, La Vista, Chalco, Prairie Queen Recreation Area, Walnut Creek Recreation Area, south part of Omaha, southern Omaha, Bellevue, Ralston, they specify south Omaha and Offutt Air Force Base, plus the Exarban area. They also have people attending Fricke Field, the Omaha Cinco de Mayo celebration, Papillion, La Vista South High School, Werner Park, Tal Anderson Field should seek safe shelter immediately. So you have the spring sports, interscholastic sports, and there's been some adjustments mm-hmm. with schedules from the School Activities Association because of that. But the Weather Service is putting out that blanket information to keep in mind where there could be some large crowds. I-29 is included in this near mile marker 58. Then I-80 in Nebraska between mile markers 397 and 454. Back in Iowa, I-80 near mile marker 1. So that is for that severe thunderstorm warning in effect until 8:30. Southeast Douglas, northeast Lancaster, Sarpy County, southeastern Saunders, and northern Cass County, Nebraska.
0: All right, we are going to go back to regular programming in a moment and just follow the storm as it moves into the Omaha metro area. But to give you more of an idea of what to expect, as Terry just mentioned there, while you were saying that, Terry, they issued a flood warning for Lancaster County until 10:30 tonight. I'm also seeing some thunderstorm wind gusts up around 60 miles per hour associated with this storm here through Lancaster County. So we're getting some strong winds. We're getting some good rain. And so there's wind warnings. That's part of the severe thunderstorm warning. You get 60-mile-per-hour wind gusts, especially if you get even just a little bit of hail in there. That's going to do some damage. So we're watching this. The tornadic activity that we've been watching has been for around Gage, Jefferson counties. In fact, moments ago, Terry, there was the tornado warning at 7:33. That was 5 minutes ago. Severe thunderstorm capable of producing a tornado was located near western Nebraska, 17 miles north of Fairbury, and that's moving northeast at 40 miles per hour. So not one that's going to impact the Omaha metro area, but obviously if you're heading east of Lincoln, if you're heading south, southwest of Omaha, Bellevue, then this is a storm you'll run into as you're heading southbound. So we're watching right now strong storms coming towards the Omaha metro. Of course, the area is in a tornado watch for the next about 2.5 hours. We'll break into coverage and provide you more details as this heads along the interstate. Right now, if you're between Lincoln and Omaha on I-80, you got to be aware of some strong winds and rain that you're running into as part of this severe thunderstorm. Right now, not a severe thunderstorm warning, correct me if I'm wrong there, Terry, for Douglas County.
1: Douglas does have a severe thunderstorm. Does have a severe thunderstorm warning till 8:30.
0: Okay, so we are in the severe thunderstorm warning.
1: I should
0: here.
1: Say, let me get back to southeastern Douglas County.
0: Got it.
1: And so it's specified that way.
0: All right,
1: we and will, all of Sarpy.
0: We'll get you back in here to Armstrong and Getty Weekend Edition and be breaking in. You'll probably expect to hear a lot of us here throughout the next hour. That's Terry Leahy. I'm Scott Voorhees here in the Pyramid Contractors Severe Weather Center on News Radio 1110 KFAB. The time is 7:40.
13: I think he is, yeah. And he might be governor. That's hilarious.
14: Yeah, they described him as an embarrassment at briefings and that sort of thing.
2: Tell me.
14: He's the front runner, and we'll get to some great audio in a second or two.
3: Can you hand me my phone?
14: Oh, yeah, sorry.
3: Joe's got my phone.
14: I was going through it, making him take all the nudes of me out of there.
13: So
14: better not be copies.
13: So we're about to play this clip of Javier De Serra sitting down for an interview. And I saw this online yesterday. And David Axelrod, who was the campaign manager for Barack Obama, so he knows a little something about running for office and politics and Democratic politics. He said, as HHS secretary during COVID, Basari rarely was the administration's point person in communicating the American public on the pandemic. This may be the reason why. Here's what it sounded like in the interview yesterday.
14: So he interviewed with Annie Rose Ramos for KTLA 5 in Los Angeles, and this is going completely viral. It's 90 and 91. Let's go with 90 first, Michael.
4: This is the start of our interview with Javier Becerra in Highland Park.
5: By the way, this is a profile piece. This is not a gotcha piece, right?
4: Well, look, I think these questions are fair. It's in order to learn about you as a candidate.
5: So long as about the profile.
4: I don't know how you define profile, but I'd like to begin the interview.
5: The way I describe profile is you talk about all the things that I've done, things I want to do, and along with some tough questions, but not only tough questions.
14: Wow, so he's begging her for a softball interview while the cameras roll. And he's getting killed for this.
13: How weak is that?
14: Even the New York Times, as Becerra rises in polls, he draws fire for trying to direct interview. And they soft-pedal it in the New York Times, how humiliating it was.
13: Your point about it being a one-party state, so everybody that rises to a high level in California, you're in a one-party state, you're never challenged by anybody with a compliant media.
14: Yeah.
13: And so the same thing happened with Katie Porter, the whole, where she cut off that interview and got all angry and everything like that was basically the same thing. Yeah. Like, why are you asking me hard questions and treating me like a politician here?
14: Do you not understand how this works?
13: Yeah. You do a profile piece, i.e. a puff piece about all my accomplishments.
14: Right.
13: And don't say anything that's going to make me look bad. That's the way it's been my whole life. Why is it changing now?
14: Yeah, aside from, and I swear this is true, it's not hyperbolic, I'm not trying to be persuasive or bomb Chucky or anything like that. Aside from, you know, just general some charisma, the only thing you need to gain high office in California is to check the boxes of acceptability to the big unions, the public employee unions, the nurses unions, et cetera, the teachers unions, God knows, and the trial attorneys, among others. And as long as you pledge that you will faithfully execute exactly what they tell you to do, you will be anointed whatever the office happens to be. I mean, Kamala Harris is the proof beyond proof of that.
13: Yeah, but how could you rise to the level that this Javier Becerra is and, like, be completely... You haven't ever seen on television people running for big offices, right, and doing interviews and having to answer questions?
14: Yeah.
13: Have you never... You've never encountered that in your life?
14: He comes off as a simpleton, doesn't he?
13: Like a child.
14: Yeah.
13: This is a profile piece, right? You're just supposed to talk about my accomplishments?
14: Well, a profile piece is when you talk about the things I want to do and what I've accomplished. Yeah, I'm a professional reporter, as Annie Ramos is thinking. Yeah, I'll ask you what I want.
13: Plus, the fact that you are unaware that the press might lead you, because Joe and I have run into this many times in our careers, they are all friendly and and that sort of stuff and try to get you to say stuff,
14: right,
13: and hurt you.
14: Yeah.
13: or come up with something that's exciting that, yes, people will want to read or watch.
14: Exactly.
13: But how is he completely unaware of that? Well, because of the reasons we just said. He's had nothing but puff pieces his whole life.
14: Right. But don't worry, it gets worse.
4: During your time as HHS secretary, a New York Times investigation found the health department couldn't find some 85,000 children it had released.
5: That's not accurate. What you just read is not accurate. First, that's what I'll say, because it was never the case that we could not find kids. You're essentially, I don't know if you got those talking points from Donald Trump.
4: It's from a New York Times article.
5: That's not what the New York Times article said. The New York Times said that individuals, the children and their sponsors, did not respond to calls. They didn't say we couldn't find kids.
4: Working overnight in slaughterhouses, replacing roofs, operating machineries and factories, children as young as 14 years old.
5: That part occurred after these children had left the care of Department of Health and Human Services.
4: Do you let these children go into those individual sponsors in their responsibility?
5: Some of these kids, probably because they needed to earn some money, started working in places that were very exploitive.
4: During your time as HHS secretary, a New York Times investigation found the health department...
14: Yeah, that's where it started to repeat. So she was making the point, so you release them to their sponsors who put them to work in roofing in slaughterhouses. Well, yeah. during the giant open border, it's almost surreal looking back on it. We had a president, an entire administration that threw the border wide open.
13: Yeah. Without the specifics of what he's talking about in both of those clips, he talks like Frosty the Snowman.
14: Yeah.
13: This is a profile piece, right? I have a magic hat.
14: He is what they used to call back in the day when people used fancy words, a mediocrity. He is undistinguished in any way other than being handsome and an absolutely loyal lackey of the powers that be in the state of California.
13: Wow. And he was looking like he's going to be governor. But I wonder after this stuff went viral, because there's a lot of Democrats fighting it out to be the other candidate other than Steve Hilton.
14: Katie Porter is beside herself with glee right now. She's put the boiling potatoes she's going to throw on somebody back on the back burner. She's thinking things are shaping up well for me.
13: She went on the GOP.
0: All right, Scott Voorhees jumping back in here on News Radio 1110 KFAB. Matt Surwey with First Alert 6 News is looking at the storm heading towards the Omaha Metro. We'll listen in here.
2: Very quickly, at about 50 to 55 miles an hour. So now's the time to get inside. Even if you're all the way down toward the Missouri River, you've been enjoying a nice evening out on the patio near the riverfront, maybe. Time to get inside with this line of storms starting to push in. The winds with it right here, a couple of cores that I'm seeing of strong winds, one kind of heading right toward where Sydney was there in Ashland.
6: They're looking at that for possible rotation to the National Weather Service. So they're keeping a close eye on that area you're talking about. So
2: yeah, I'm seeing that too. That's what I saw, a little notch in there. And that 65 mile an hour winds, at the very least, it's going to be 60 to 65 mile an hour winds showing up on radar. But this is really, really broad rotation showing up right here, right around Ashland, right around Greenwood. If that starts to get a little bit tighter, we see those reds get a little brighter, kind of wrapping around the greens, maybe they're going to issue a tornado warning with it. But you can kind of see, even on the radar, and a lot of people, you know, you're radar savvy, you live in Nebraska or Iowa, you know that anytime we have a little notch like this, that's basically right over Highway 66, but just north of the Greenwood area, that could mean potentially a little bit of rotation. It doesn't mean a guaranteed tornado, to be abundantly clear, but it shows that the winds inside the thunderstorm are trying to wrap in a little bit. So if I zoom out, you can see, again, if you're around Gretna, if you're around Millard, that would be heading toward you within the next 10 to 15 minutes. So please, do what you can. Just kind of get things ready, get inside, keep watching us. 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No matter where you're going to be going, if you're going to be, if you want.
0: All right, now we're getting a tornado warning. We'll break back into, that's Matt Surwey, First Alert 6 News. Good evening, Scott Voorhees and Terry Leahy here. The time is 7:48. In the Pyramid Contractors Severe Weather Center, we now have a tornado warning for Cass, Douglas, Sarpy, and Saunders counties in Nebraska. This is until 8:30, Terry.
1: Yes, a few moments ago, severe thunderstorm capable of producing a tornado was located 4 miles west of Ashland, or 13 miles to the southwest of Gretna, moving northeast at 45 miles per hour. So coming up the U.S. Highway 6 I-80 corridor, a tornado quarter size hail. This is radar indicating rotation according to the National Weather Service. So National Weather Service Omaha office has issued this tornado warning for northwest Sarpy, central Douglas County, southeastern Saunders County, and northwest Cass County in southeast Nebraska. It's in effect until 8:30. And this dangerous storm will be estimated to be near Ashland right now. Ashland, Nebraska, in Saunders County on I-80 between Omaha, Council Bluffs, and Lincoln. You go through a number of counties between those two population centers. Ashland, right now, take cover in that community of Saunders County on Highway 6. Gretna, Sarpy County, western Sarpy County, into the metro about 5 minutes later at 7:55. Then southwest Omaha, the Millard area of Omaha, Chalco, Worspawn Lake, and Zirinsky Lake expected around 8:05, this particular storm that, according to the Weather Service, could produce a tornado. Also listed the Boys Town area, La Vista, Prairie Queen Recreation Area, around 8:10 for those areas, Standing Bear Lake, and that would be around 8:15. Other locations impacted by this tornadic thunderstorm include Memphis and Camp Carol Joy Holling. Now, again, the National Weather Service says anyone at Werner Park, Papillion, at the nearby Papillion, La Vista South High School, should seek safe shelter immediately. This includes I-80 in Nebraska, some specifics on mile markers. I-80 in Nebraska between mile markers 430 and 448. So a dangerous storm leading to this tornado warning that includes the Omaha metro area and right next door, of course, divided by the river,
0: right,
1: would be southwest Iowa and Council Bluffs.
0: And so that's, Terry, where we're at. Right. And on top of that, we also have the severe thunderstorm warning, and this has just been issued/reissued with a bit more specificity to it. Severe thunderstorm warning for northwestern Sarpy County, Washington County, southern Dodge County, Douglas County, the entirety of Douglas County, and central Saunders County. A severe thunderstorm warning for these areas for another 25 minutes until 8:15, as we have thunderstorms located along a line extending from 4 miles southwest of Hooper to 4 miles southeast of Ithaca, moving east at 50 miles per hour. These carry with them the possibility of 60 mile per hour wind gusts and quarter size hail. Severe thunderstorms will be near Fremont, Valley, Utan, Meade, Nickerson, Englewood, Lashera, and Woodcliff around 7:35 p.m., which we've already been through. I'm not sure why they have some of this in the rearview mirror, but this is what was just issued. So this is a severe thunderstorm warning that's been moving through and then issued here for parts of Cass, Douglas, Lancaster, Sarpy, and Saunders counties until 8:30. This is just, you know, kind of doubling over on top of itself here, but we're really watching this area that's right north of I-80 to about Highway 66. Matt Serby with First Alert 6 News is looking at the radar, and we'll listen in to their coverage here on 1110 KFAB, and also for listeners on Cat 103 checking in with us here this evening.
2: They're heading northeast of Ashland. This is Sydney Babb, our reporter, just did a live shot from Ashland, and you can see they're on the road that goes to Nebraska Crossing, as I'm told in my ear. But you can see that's the shelf cloud of the storm that's moving in, and got a couple of trees obscuring it right now. But you can see kind of the spaceship look of this storm right now, and that's the leading edge of not only strong winds, but where we have the rotation and this tornado warning that goes until 8:30 in the Omaha Metro. So that's what we're seeing right now. We have eyes on the storm, and chances are, as you're seeing there, kind of in between the trees, this is underneath a lot of rain. So chances are you're not going to be able to see this as it's approaching you. So as a good reminder, don't wait to take shelter in these situations. This is not a supercell where you can clearly see a lowering wall cloud. You can clearly see a funnel or a tornado forming. This is going to be rain wrap. So if you're in this warning, please take shelter. Take this seriously as it's moving toward the Omaha Metro. Again, that rotation right now, just about to the Platte River, right over Ashland. And it looks like they just updated the warning because I saw that flash. Let's see if we got an updated warning.
7: I have not seen any updates quite yet.
0: I am. They've dropped Cass County from the tornado warning.
2: 8:30 is where we have this tornado warning for parts of Douglas, Sarpy, and Saunders County. Radar indicated rotation right around Ashland, just to the west of I-80, to the west of the Platte River. What do you got for me, Bob?
7: Spot a report of funnel cloud near Gretna. Rotation is growing over Ashland. So there has been a funnel reported with this tornado warning near Gretna.
2: A funnel cloud near Gretna. Now that,
7: I mean,
2: I get that that's the report that's coming in.
7: Spotter reported.
2: It's a spotter report.
7: Yeah.
2: I am not seeing rotation.
7: Oh, sorry. Okay, I misunderstood.
2: There we go.
7: From
2: Gretna, looking down to the southwest.
7: Okay. I should have added the from part. Sorry.
2: That would. Prepositions are very important, kids. Yeah. Don't forget that. But remember, from Gretna, looking toward this storm, and if I go back in here, yeah, you can see this rotation is starting to tighten up. This rotation is starting to tighten up a little bit. This is right over Able, north of Lenoma Beach is where we have the best rotation with this storm. So if you are in this area, right over the Platte River, getting into Sarpy County, west of I-80, basement now, please. We do have a report of a funnel cloud being seen from this storm, looking down in from the Gretna area. So here's the big picture. We have a tornado warning in effect for parts of the Omaha Metro. I'll zoom back out here. And you can see that it does not include downtown Omaha, but it does include parts of the city of Omaha. Here is the latest arrival time. So it's moving off to the northeast at about 50 miles an hour. So it is hauling out there. So this is the view. Again, Sydney Babb coming out of the Ashland area, south of Gretna. They're about to get on I-80 there to stay ahead of this storm. This is the view of that storm as it's moving in. So watch that. Here are the arrival times. Gretna, you have 10 minutes to get into your basement. 8:06 is the arrival time there. Millard, 8:13. Papillion, and we're talking the west side of Papillion here, 8:18. Omaha, and that's going to be Boys Town. It's going to be anything south of Dodge, anything west of 680. It's going to be there by about 8:30. And then if it kept going outside of the warning, it would get toward Council Bluffs by 8:30, 8:35. So no additional reports.
7: Yes.
2: And again, no reports, always a good thing, but please take this seriously as it's starting to move into Sarpy County. Lots of rain with this storm. You can see that.
0: You've been there. Listening here to Matt Surrey, First Alert 6 News. It is 7:57 here on the Sunday evening. Good evening. I'm Scott Voorhees here with Terry Leahy on News Radio 1110 KFAB. And several other iHeart Media Omaha radio stations. We'll do a legal ID rundown for them in just a moment. But, Terry, more importantly than keeping up with the FCC here is the tornado warning we have for the Omaha Metro. Sirens going off in southwest Omaha.
1: Yep, with a good reason. The National Weather Service, this is at 7:47, issued a tornado warning for the complex of thunderstorms coming up from the southwest of the metro area out of the Lincoln area. So this tornado warning includes the Omaha Metro. Central Douglas County is included in this tornado warning. Northwest Sarpy County also in this tornado warning, along with southeastern Saunders County. Originally, it had northwest Cass County involved, but that was dropped. But the counties and portions of those counties in the metro still in this tornado warning. It lasts until 8:30, as it was a tornado, the storm just had that kind of strength. And according to a radar, tornado quarter size hail out of this, and radar indicating rotation to the National Weather Service meteorologists who put the tornado warning out again for Central Douglas County, Northwest Sarpy, and Southeastern Saunders County until 8:30 on this stormy night, as expected. Tornado watch, portions of the region, eastern Nebraska, western Iowa, southwest Iowa tonight until one for 10, another is 11, and a severe storm that could produce a tornado now threatening the metro.
0: And Terry, we've got a train spotter that moments ago saw a funnel cloud. They're just west of Highway 31 and Highway 370 in Gretna. So this isn't not... The sirens going off because we've got a couple of straight line wind events. This is rotation. This is funnel cloud potential tornadic activity. And that's why the sirens are going off across West Omaha. I mentioned South Omaha. Got news from Northwest Omaha. We've got sirens out there as well. And Gary Saddlemeyer mentions heavy rain and wind just hit Western Douglas County and Elkhorn. I want to welcome all of our listeners to these iHeartMedia radio stations and coverage of tonight's storm event here in the Pyramid Contractors Severe Weather Center from News Radio 1110 KFAB Omaha. 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Terry Leahy, I'm Scott Voorhees. It is 8 o'clock here on News Radio 1110 KFAB, and we're following the tornadic activity, well, potential tornadic activity, funnel clouds and strong winds. A lot of rain associated with this and potential hail as well, though I don't have any reports of hail with this particular storm here across the Omaha Metro. One bit of good news, Terry.
1: Yes, there was the concern from radar of a hail, and that was allowing the Weather Service to see that as getting past the parameter for issuing this tornado warning. The tornado warning includes Interstate 80 in Nebraska between mile markers 430 and 448. We mentioned U.S. Highway 6 running parallel west of I-80 out of southwest Omaha, out of Gretna, and through Ashland, Greenwood, Waverly. So motorists on that route also keep this particular storm in mind, and others that came out of that Lincoln area, south central to southeast Nebraska, and then were expected and have indeed moved to the northeast. And looking at these times estimated, we're still coming up on 8:05, an estimate for southwest Omaha, Millard, Chalco area, the Millard area, Worsbond Lake, and Zirinsky Lake to be in the path of this storm, and still in the next few minutes. And then at 8:10, Weather Service radar estimating this particular dangerous storm, the Boystown area, La Vista, Prairie Queen Recreation Area, And then about 8:15, Standing Bear Lake, the north part of the metro area. And the National Weather Service, very much aware of so much going on. The high school sports schedules were adjusted, but still talking about Papillion La Vista South High School on Nebraska Highway 370, Werner Park right nearby there for folks if they are in those areas and in those facilities to be aware of this particular storm. That's the reason the sirens are sounding and this tornado warning for the metro area. Missouri River awaits. Storm moving pretty quickly, and so we'll certainly watch it over the river at some point.
0: Terry, that is the good news. No one has been caught by surprise by tonight's round three of thunderstorms in the same time frame. Because we had it last night, we had it on Friday night. That lightning on Friday night was more fascinating and amazing than anything that was on TV. A lot of people standing around watching that, and we knew, like, this is going to be a pattern for Saturday night into Sunday night, and it's just kind of built and built. We're also looking at the possibility of weather tomorrow. Let's get through tonight first. Let you know how quickly it's moving, though, Terry. They've already canceled the tornado warning for Gage, Lancaster, and Saline counties. We were talking about those 20 to 30 minutes ago. So this is a very fast-moving thunderstorm.
1: None other than Gary Saddlemyer taught me in the spring of 86 in a weather meeting, my initial one at this great radio station. We generally know when these are going to, not all the time, but that late afternoon, that atmosphere heats up, and then into the evening for the formation of these storms, and that certainly became obvious that this was going to happen today. Well,
0: and Terry, the fact that this is happening here, I mean, sundown officially is still about a half an hour away, but it's dark out there. People, you can still see some of the strong shelf clouds. A lot of people see that shelf cloud and think it's a funnel cloud. Technically, it's not. It gets your attention, though. It certainly looks scary. But the fact that this is happening at sundown, and let me check the temperatures to see if they're dropping. The fact that it's happening at sundown and temperatures would be dropping anyway, that's good for not infusing additional energy into this storm. Like, it's 79 degrees right now in Omaha, and the temperature is dropping by about 5 degrees every 30 minutes or so. So that's good in terms of not infusing an extra bit of energy and heat into this thunderstorm.
1: Lancaster.
0: Let me turn your mic back on.
1: You may have had this earlier. Lancaster County also with a severe thunderstorm warning that includes Lancaster and Saunders counties until 8:45, and that was issued just a few moments ago. So still some of this hot stuff to the west of us with a severe thunderstorm warning for Lancaster and Saunders counties. In Nebraska, of course, until 8:45. But with a wide-ranging signal, we try and be as specific as possible. Cass County, Nebraska, and also aware of Cass County, Iowa, to the other side of Council Bluffs.
0: And they just started mentioning Iowa with some of these tornado warnings. We now have, in addition to moments ago, I don't know if this is in addition to the funnel cloud we talked about as being in the vicinity of Ashland, but now they're calling it a tornado. This was at 6:50. I don't know why it says 6:53. I think that's an error. But about that time that they were talking about a funnel cloud, now they're reporting a tornado with tight circulation around Ashland. And that was earlier this evening. Tornado warning in Iowa now. We've got northwestern Pottawatomie, southwestern Harrison, southeastern Washington County until 8:30, so another 24 minutes. 2 minutes ago at 8:04, a severe thunderstorm capable of producing a tornado was located 3 miles south of Kennard, 4 miles northwest of Bennington, moving northeast at 45 miles per hour, bringing the possibility of a tornado and up to quarter-size hail. This dangerous storm will be near Blair and Kennard in the next 5 minutes. That's at 8:10 p.m. So this dangerous storm will be near Blair and Kennard around 8:10 p.m. And then Modale, 10 minutes after that, 8:20. Other locations in the path of this tornadic thunderstorm include Missouri Valley. And this also, Terry, includes I-29 between mile markers 74 and 84. Again, Blair and Kennard. This is going to be in your neighborhood in the next few minutes. Modale at 820 and passing along I-29. If you're in Omaha or heading towards Omaha, north or south on I-29, this is a storm moving through this area here in the next 15 minutes.
1: And I-29, of course, north, south, between the mile markers, as you said, 74 and 84. And also when you are getting into that storm's getting into that part of Iowa, crossing the Missouri River, and you bring Harrison County into it along with Northwest Pottawatomie County, be aware of this storm on Interstate 880, also coming from North Omaha on the Mormon Bridge north of Epley Airfield. It'll take you to I-29, the highway into Fort Calhoun, or not Fort Calhoun, that's on the Nebraska side, right. Take you into Crescent, Iowa, mm-hmm. in the northwest part of Pottawatomie County, and U.S. Highway 30 crossing the Missouri River, coming over from Fremont, Blair, and into Missouri Valley, east-west highway, and intersecting with I-29 as soon as it gets over the river. So be aware of that, motorists, with these dangerous storms, and a tornado warning for that area in Harrison County, along with Washington County back on the Iowa side, northwest Pottawatomie County, in effect until 8:30. So southwest Harrison County and southeastern Washington County, Nebraska, in this tornado warning, a newer one until 8:30.
0: They have canceled Saunders County for the tornado warning and just extended, or I think just reiterated, the tornado warning for northwestern Sarpy, central Douglas County, southeastern Saunders County, and northwestern Cass County until 8:30. We have some updates on the timing. They talked about here, Terry, a confirmed tornado near Gretna moving northeast at 30 miles per hour. So the timing on this one is, some of it's in the rear view. Right now, we're looking at southwest Omaha, Millard, Chalco, Weirspan Lake, Zarinsky Lake. And now for the next few minutes, Boys Town, La Vista, the Prairie Queen Recreation Area, and then Standing Bear Lake at 8:15 p.m. Other locations impacted by this tornadic thunderstorm include Camp Carol Joy Holling, and that's around Ashland. People attending Werner Park, Papillion La Vista South High School should seek safe shelter immediately. I don't know what was going on at Werner or Papillion La Vista South tonight. Hopefully nothing at this point here at just after 8 o'clock on a Sunday night. But let's listen back in here to Matt Surwees looking at the radar and looking at this area around Millard. First Alert 6 News meteorologist Matt Surwees here as part of our coverage on iHeartRadio this evening.
2: 106th, anywhere toward the old mill. Basements right now. The warning technically includes La Vista and Papillion. If you're in Papillion, I would say still get to the basement. Ralston and La Vista, definitely get to the basement. Any parts of the Omaha Metro, from Millard toward the city of Omaha, near I-80, basements now, please. Report of an observed tornado with this in Gretna. Zoom out here, take a look at what we're seeing. There's the radar drop off. It's going to scan back in. We're not seeing any hail with this. Great news there. If we have any cameras that are pointed toward, let's see,
7: I'm trying to
2: 90th and Dodge, if we could point that to the southwest, that'd be great. First National, anything that we could point toward the southwest to get eyes on this, that'd be good. Our Blackstone camera should be able to at least get some eyes on this storm. But once again, along I-80, Millard toward Ralston, please get into your basements now. Lowest floor of whatever building you're in, get away from windows, put as many walls in between you and the outside as possible. Let's see.
0: So he's looking at the cameras there, Terry Leahy. Here's the other thing that is good news. He said, no, not seeing a lot in the terms of hail with this storm here in the Omaha Metro. We had the confirmed tornado in the vicinity of Gretna, but it just says a confirmed tornado was located near Gretna. And Terry, you're a popular guy. A lot of people have your phone number and email address. I'm trying to be as popular as you. I got a lot of people who have my phone number, email address. What I'm not having is people here in the area saying, here's a picture of what used to be my house. So right now, I mean, And certainly not to say that if we had activity like that, their first order of business would be, I got to send a picture to the guys on KFAB. But we would see these things on social media. We would get some updates here. If you have, my email address is scott@kfab.com, and I'm watching social media channels here as well. And First Alert 6 News has got reporters out throughout the town. And right now, I'm not seeing any reports of damage anywhere. This is great news.
1: Yep, just, yeah, fantastic. Of course, the Gretna area, Sarpy County as a whole, so rapidly growing as a metropolitan area, but hopefully

0: 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Now, here's the man who's been recognized as radio's best. The recipient of not one, but two prestigious Marconi Awards for his broadcast excellence. The one and only, Bill Cunningham.
1: All right, Billy Cunningham, the great American, this Sunday night. And thanks for listening. Picked up to the tune of about 550 stations so far on a Sunday night. It's pretty good numbers. Appreciate your involvement. May line them up now at 866-647-7337 to discuss the issues coming up, including the congressional race in Northern Kentucky, which I thought should not have been a national story. I've had on both candidates. As you know, my day job, Monday through Friday, noon to 3, on LW is to talk about local issues. And I've had on L. Gallrine and Tom.

0: The National Weather Service in Omaha has issued a tornado warning for northwestern Montgomery County in southwestern Iowa, northeastern Mills County in southwestern Iowa, southeastern Pottawatomie County in southwestern Iowa until 9:45 p.m. At 9:06 p.m., a severe thunderstorm capable of producing a tornado was located 3 miles east of Silver City, or 17 miles southeast of Council Bluffs, moving northeast at 55 miles per hour. Expected hazards include tornado and quarter-sized hail. This is a radar indicated threat alert again. This storm has a history of producing a tornado near Plattsmouth. Impact. Flying debris will be dangerous to those caught without shelter. Mobile homes will be damaged or destroyed. Damage to roofs, windows, and vehicles will occur. Tree damage is likely. Locations impacted include Carson, Macedonia, Silver City, Henderson, Old Town Park, and Farm Creek Public Wildlife Area. Take cover now. Move to a basement or an interior room on the lowest floor of a sturdy building. Avoid windows. If you are outdoors, in a mobile home, or in a vehicle, move to the closest substantial shelter and protect yourself from flying debris. Repeating, a tornado warning has been issued until 9:45 p.m. for the following counties in Iowa, Mills, Montgomery, and Pottawatomie.
1: U.S. Senators are Mitch McConnell and Rand Paul. I've had them both on repeatedly. And by the way, they always vote whenever on a big issue. You can count on them to vote against Donald Trump. And the most prominent congressman is Thomas Massie. So you got Thomas Massie, Rand Paul, Mitch McConnell, and Annie Beshear. And Kentucky is like a 70% Republican state. And I said, I can't explain it other than to say that in Kentucky, as in many states, there's a deep vein of libertarianism and contrarianism, which I'm kind of a contrarian myself. So I get that. Rand Paul is a contrarian, as his father was, congressman from Texas. And Mitch McConnell is the typical great, shall we say, institutionalist who did well in the first part of Trump's first term by getting all the judges through. Since then, he's not voting with Donald Trump very much at all. In fact, I'm not sure Mitch McConnell at this point knows what the hell's going on anyway. He's in terrible health. Shouldn't be serving, along with a couple other congressmen who've not reported for duty in a while. Like Federico Wilson of Florida is not reporting for duty at all. And Keene, a Republican from New Jersey, not reporting. They're at AWOL, can't find them. It's unbelievable. And so when George Slopinopoulos got on it and discussed this race, I thought, well, maybe it's got national implications, and it does. There's been many times when, because of Thomas Massie, the big, beautiful bill, for example, passed by a total of one vote, one. So except for those close votes, whether Gallrein wins or Massie wins is not going to change your life or my life very much. Ed Gallrein is the real deal. How about having a candidate who's a retired Navy SEAL officer, a captain, has many medals on his chest. He currently is a farmer, a fifth-generation farmer around the Lexington, Kentucky area. He's a graduate of Ranger School. He's a veteran of SEAL Team 6 and is endorsed by Donald Trump and Pete Hegseth. Now, you would think that guy would want to stay out of politics because politics stinks. It smells. But when I had Ed Gallrein on, he said something to me that made some sense. He said, when I was in the Oval Office being recruited by Trump to run, this is about 7-8 months ago, he said, the president looked at me and Ed said, look, I'm a Navy SEAL. I'm a retired captain. I spent 32 years in the military. The commander in chief said to me, Ed, I have two non-consecutive terms to do something. Every month of every year of every week of every day counts. And I want you to serve. And so when the president and the commander in chief in the Oval says to a retired Navy SEAL, I want you to serve. You know what? It's hard. He said it was hard for me to say no. And he said to me, Gallrine said to me that Massey supports the unsupportable, accepts the unacceptable, and defends the indefensible. I'll give you one example about Thomas Massey, since this is a big national issue. You might recall a few years back, Otto Warmby,

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7: And as you may know, when the president went to communist red China, there was a sense nothing would happen there relative to Iran because, after all, that would disrupt the summit, which I hope accomplished a lot. They're still Chinese communists. They still have military bases inside of our country. They still have police stations inside of our country. They still have thousands of marijuana grow sites inside of our country. They still have a half million student spies inside of our country. They still have a million person 14th Amendment birthright citizenship operation underway in our country. They still import large amounts of fentanyl, maybe not through the southern border, but elsewhere into our country. They still dump products into our country to destroy American business. They still hurt the American farmer, and they still buy thousands or millions of acres of land around our military bases. That's communist red China today. Plus, with malware, they can shut down our electrical grid and our power stations and our water treatment plants and more. And so I don't know of a more of a declaration, undeclared war that the communist red China has already given to us. And I hope the president had a nice trip there. I think what came out of it is the cementing of a relationship, which says I can call you and you can call me. That doesn't mean that Taiwan is any more safe tonight than it was last week. It doesn't mean that at all. In fact, when you have a guest coming in your country, you don't warn them ahead of time about how serious the situation is in Taiwan before the president got there. There was warnings put out by the communist red Chinese government about Taiwan being off the table. That next year, they're scheduling an invasion of Taiwan. In other words, we better not sell military hardware to Taiwan and Taipei. We better not do that. So the president's got $14 billion in his pocket about to play against the communist red Chinese in Taiwan and more. So do you sense, I'll lay this upon the table, is war with Iran slash China worth what's going to happen? In your view, what's coming? 866-647-7337. Bill Cunningham, the Great American, with you and all great Americans every Sunday night.

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2: A warning to Iran. I'm Ted Lindner, Fox News. A drone that targeted a United Arab Emirates nuclear power plant today, ramping up tensions and raising the possibility of renewed military action against Iran. Fox's Alex Hogan with more from the White House and what President Trump has to say.
3: Axios is reporting that the president is expected to hold a Situation Room meeting with members of the top national security team on Tuesday over the war in Iran. It comes as just earlier he issued a warning to Iran, saying this quote on Truth Social, "For Iran, the clock is ticking, and they better get moving fast, or there won't be anything left of them at times of the essence."
2: President Trump also talked with Israeli Prime Minister Netanyahu by phone. Local Israeli media reporting the leaders discussed the possibility of renewing the war with Iran, as well as Trump's recent trip to China. Investigators combing through the wreckage in Idaho after two Navy jets collided during an air show at Mountain Home Air Force Base. Officials say all four crew members managed to eject safely. Moments before, the two EA-18G Growler jets slammed to the ground ahead of their performance at the Silver Wings of Idaho Air Show. Police in Austin, Texas, taking two suspects into custody, and they're searching for a third. This after a series of at least 10 random shootings over the weekend.
4: Which mainly happened in South Austin, which took place late yesterday and all the way into today as well. We know that 10 of those shootings possibly connected. They were drive-by shootings, two of them involving fire stations. They have left four people injured, one of them which was in critical condition but is now stable.
2: And that's Marco Bittenell with Fox 7 Austin. Police trying to determine a motive. And the striking Long Island Railroad workers and the MTA back at the negotiating table after unions went on strike at 12:01 Saturday morning. New York's Governor Kathy Hochul urging folks to get a deal done. The strike at the nation's largest commuter railway has stranded about 300,000 customers. 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
16: We'll be under a risk of severe weather overnight and into Monday morning. A 70% chance of showers overnight, low 58. Monday, an increasing chance of showers throughout the day, high 74. A 100% chance of heavy rain Monday night until a 50% chance of thunderstorms in the early Tuesday morning hours. I'm Elaine Lee Irvin.
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1: I'm Michelle McPhee, and in my new podcast, Kingdom of Fraud, I'm unraveling the strangest criminal alliance I've ever reported on. A polygamist from Utah.
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0: brief in just a minute, right here on Nebraska's News Weather and Traffic Station. Lucy, I will expect you to answer that question. How was your weekend?
1: It was okay.
0: Restful?
1: Got some window screens replaced. And
0: wow, that's fantastic work there. In case you're not familiar with the running joke that's not at all funny, me asking Lucy Chapman how her weekend was on a Monday morning is always the biggest dark cloud of sadness.
1: It is not.
0: And not just our life, but in everyone's life who listens to it.
1: It is not. Most certainly
0: ask you how your weekend was. You had 2.5 days, and you changed some window screens.
1: I enjoy
0: it's the saddest thing I've ever heard
1: DIY
0: in my life.
1: Stuff.
0: It's the saddest thing
1: it's not sad.
0: I've ever heard in my life.
1: I also discovered lots of new DIY projects I'm going to have to take care of.
0: Wow. Well,
1: get the paintbrushes out.
0: My weekend seems...
1: How was your weekend, Scott?
0: Seems terrible by comparison. I only hung out with the star of Princess Bride, Carrie Elwes,
1: event. You don't get invited to that kind of stuff.
0: At the Holland Center. You don't have to be invited. Everyone's invited.
1: Okay.
0: It's a thing for the public. And then on Saturday afternoon, we had the memorial relaunch of a nuclear submarine right off Carter Lake along Abbott Drive. And I really wanted to go take that thing into Carter Lake and blow up the water ski ramp. But I was denied in my efforts. But I'll get you water ski ramp at Carter Lake. I will get you.
1: What did it ever do to you?
0: I was never able to do it. Back when I was young and occasionally would water ski, and I always wanted to take that ramp. But I didn't have the right skis, and I didn't know anyone who would open the ramp. You can't just go off the ramp. You got to have water going across it, and there's a little flap on the top that'll prevent you from going over the ramp unless someone opens the ramp for you.
1: Your life sounds so sad.
0: I always wanted to do it. I always wanted to do that. Yes, me wanting to jump off a water ski ramp and you changing three screens in your windows, pretty much the same life. Sorry I blew up at you, Lucy. We're going to make your Monday morning fantastic, because if you're a sports fan, if you're a Husker sports fan, it was a great weekend. 1110 KFAB Certified Transmission Sports Brief with Jim Rose.
2: Okay, Scott, good morning, everybody. This was the super weekend for Husker softball.
3: I thought today we were rock solid.
2: Coach Rhonda Revelle, that should be of concern to Oklahoma State, which comes in here for a super regional this weekend. Revelle's pitching was simply dominant, and the Big Red sweeps through the regional, capturing the title game by beating Grand Canyon U 1-0. Held them to just one hit. Star freshman Alexis Jensen was almost unhittable.
3: Just competed her tail off. You know, she did that in the Big Ten tournament, too. The moment didn't get too big for her. That inning where they had runners at first and second with nobody out, and they rolled over the lineup. I mean, that's a tough start of their lineup because of how they could put the ball in play in so many different ways and the speed that they have. The fact that she got us out of that without any damage was really, I say this, it was a big girl moment.
2: Then Jordy Fromm, the All-American, slammed the door in the sixth and seventh innings. For the weekend, Husker pitching allowed all of four hits and one run. The state high school baseball tournament resumes this morning earlier at 9, not 10 a.m. at Werner Park, Fricke Field, and Tal Anderson Field. They will keep the games moving, hoping to get them all in before bad weather tonight. State soccer is in the same boat. They are to play the girls' title games late this afternoon with Pius and Blair at 4:30, then Marion and Elkhorn South at 8. When Aaron Rye was 4 years old, his older brother hit him with a hockey stick. It hurt. His mother, hoping Aaron wouldn't be seriously injured the next time, bought him a set of plastic golf clubs. It took. Rye won the PGA yesterday.
4: Everybody that we talk to out here says, man, Aaron's such a nice guy. He's such a really great dude. So happy for him. I guess I'm wondering where that mentality comes from of just being super kind to everyone you come across, because it's kind of rare in a professional athlete.
5: I think a lot of that has come from upbringing. My mom, my dad, my siblings. Golf was always a very big part of my life from a very young age. But my mom and my siblings were very fast to continue to reinforce the importance of just being a good person.
2: Okay, well, 9 under par on a very difficult golf course. Really tough greens. Others barely made par. He kept making birdies. Until this weekend, his best finish at a major

0: Major was tied for 19th at the 2024 U.S. Open. He's the first Englishman to win the PGA in 107 years. Hard to believe, given the game was invented there. Sunday scoreboard, American League. Tampa Bay 6 and the Marlins 3. That's an interleague play game. Toronto 4-2 over the Tigers. It was Chicago beating the Cubs. The White Sox beat the Cubs. Minnesota over Milwaukee. Texas beat Houston. National League, Atlanta beat Boston. Philadelphia over Pittsburgh. San Francisco over the A's. Arizona beat Colorado. And San Diego 8, Seattle 3. Other games had the Royals beat the Cards 2-0, Dodgers over the Angels 10-1, Mets over the Yankees, Cleveland beat the Reds, and Baltimore beat Washington. Omaha 6, Toledo 3. There were no games scheduled in the NHL playoffs, but it'll be Game 7 in the second round series between Montreal and Buffalo tonight in Buffalo. And Cleveland gets into the East Finals. They eliminate Detroit in Game 7 of the East Semifinal. Best of 7, 125-94. Sports is news on Nebraska's News, Weather, and Traffic Station. 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
1: Back to Lucy Chapman now with Time Saver Traffic.
2: From the A1 United Heating, Air, and Electrical Time Saver Traffic Center, a morning rush is beginning to fill in on the Dodge Expressway, the JFK, I-80 between 680 and 480, starting to see a little extra traffic. You've got that road work on 680, both north and southbound at Pacific, that will slow things down with some lane shifts in that area. That's a look at your roads. I'm Lucy Chapman.
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1: 74 for high this afternoon, mostly cloudy, and then showers and thunderstorms moving back into the metro late this afternoon, into this evening, and overnight. 48 for a low, then we get some clearing and a high of 61 for tomorrow and Wednesday before that chance of rain again on Thursday. 55 now in Omaha, Council Bluffs. 54 in Lincoln.
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20: People before it's too late, with Trump and Israel's Benjamin Netanyahu reportedly weighing resuming military action on the regime.
21: The president's post comes as reports indicate the Iranians have submitted a revised proposal to Pakistani mediators aimed at addressing some of the gaps in their previous response that President Trump described as a piece of garbage.
20: Fox's Trey Yings, millions of Americans across the central U.S. will see some severe weather conditions to start the week.
22: Heavy rain, strong winds, large hail, and tornadoes are all possible. At least one large tornado has already destroyed several buildings in Nebraska. Thousands there are also without power. And severe storms are expected to stretch over 1,000 miles from Texas to Michigan.
20: And that is Fox's Marianne Rafferty. 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
24: At 6:31, we've got 55 degrees in Omaha and Council Bluffs, 54 in Lincoln. I'm Craig Evans, News Radio, 1110 KFAB. Severe thunderstorms last night in eastern Nebraska, golf ball sized hail, 70 mile an hour winds, homes near Ashland sustained damage. According to the National Weather Service, a confirmed tornado was located over Glenwood around 9 p.m. At one point, more than 8,000 Omaha Public Power District customers in the area were without power last night. That number is now down to under 1,400. There's a chance of more severe storms this afternoon in our area.
25: Storms are going to develop this afternoon towards the Omaha area, generally in kind of that 3 to 5 p.m. time range.
24: National Weather Service meteorologist Brooke Hagenhoff, the Omaha area is in a level 3 risk. That's a 20 to 50% chance of severe storms.
25: Very large hail possible, along with tornadoes and damaging winds.
24: National Weather Service storm investigators will be out confirming and evaluating yesterday's storm damage today. Former University of Nebraska Regent Elizabeth O'Connor pleads guilty to driving under the influence and seriously injuring a woman in a crash. O'Connor's blood alcohol level was over 4 times the legal limit when she crossed into oncoming traffic last May near 63rd and Blondo. She resigned from the board in January and will be sentenced in August. I'm Craig Evans, News Radio 1110 KFAB, Nebraska's news, weather, and traffic station. 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Now, let's check time saver traffic with Lucy Chapman.
2: From the A1 United Heating, Air, and Electrical Time Saver Traffic Center, you've got traffic signals, as Craig just mentioned, with the power outages. You've got traffic signals that are malfunctioning at the North Freeway 75 at Sorenson. Not everybody's treating that as a four-way stop, so use caution. Traffic is getting backed up there. And emergency repairs on a pothole, I-80 eastbound in the center lane. The center lane is closed at 13th. That's a look at your roads. I'm Lucy Chapman.
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3: Late this afternoon into this evening, we get that next chance of showers and thunderstorms here in and around the Omaha Metro. Keep it tuned right here as we pop open our weather coverage when that severe weather threatens. It doesn't look like it's really a chance of if, it's just a matter of timing and severity. A high today of 74, mostly cloudy degrees, 48 overnight, and then we get a couple of days of clearing with partly sunny skies and a high of about 61 tomorrow and Wednesday. Right now, 55 Omaha Council Bluffs and 54 in Lincoln. Once again, here's the Bloomberg Market Update with Courtney Donahoe.
4: This is a Bloomberg Money Minute. Disney is banking on Baby Yoda to revive Star Wars. The Mandalorian and Grogu movie is set to open in theaters worldwide on Friday. The film is expected to do $80 million in U.S. and Canadian sales over the Memorial Day weekend, but that would rank among the weakest openings for a 21st century Star Wars picture. Checking on the market, stock futures are under pressure on concerns about inflation. Higher gasoline prices are already hitting consumer wallets, and there's a risk of prices spiraling upward in general as companies pass on the higher cost of production. And Chinese online retail giant Shein is reportedly buying clothing retailer Everlane. The brand is known for its minimalistic, quiet luxury style and is a favorite of celebrities, including Meghan Markle. Meantime, Shein has started offering fashion brands access to its apparel manufacturing network in China as a service. The company has been looking for new revenue streams. Courtney Donahoe, Bloomberg Radio.
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3: 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Craig Evans with your updates. Lucy Chapman here and Jim Rose too. I'm Scott Voorhees, and we're all here on Nebraska's news, weather, and traffic station. Zonker's Custom Woods inbox is open for you. 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Got this one late last night as we were in here doing storm coverage during this most recent round of weather coming through here. Heath emails and says, just a note to thank you guys for being here tonight. If it would have been very easy to let listeners fend for themselves or watch local TV coverage, but as someone who was out on the roads, it was comforting to know that you took the time to leave home and head to the studio and provide storm coverage. That is from Heath, who says, blessings on your week. You bet, Heath. That's what we do here. We got a big team. Last night, the team was Terry Leahy, Patrick Kelly assisted, Haas Michaels, and me, Scott Voorhees, all in various roles at various places. But you heard me and Terry on the radio for
27: a while. I was comforted by your voices.
3: And I hope that you are right now.
27: Well, I wouldn't know about right now, but okay. Last night, with these massive storms rolling through there. Just leaving on 11. That's what we used to say for all those years.
3: Right. Well, it's nice to get a nice email. Fred took the time to email and say he's never going to listen to me again this morning. So,
27: all right. Well, that kind of balances out.
3: Yeah, I know. I like balance, symmetry. Mm-hmm. It's all good. Fred, thank you so much for letting me know.
27: They love you or they hate you, big man.
3: You have a great week. And in the talk back, Mike.
28: From a central Nebraska girl, it's pronounced St. Labori, and they're famous for their watermelons.
3: See, there's two things I didn't know. St. Labori, just north of Grand Island, where saw one report said two, another one said three, we'll call it 2.5 homes that were taken out by a fairly sizable tornado in that part of Howard County, central Nebraska, last night. St. Labori. I need to know why they're famous for their watermelons.
27: I didn't realize Nebraska grew watermelons, but I'm not that up on central Nebraska ag practices either. Palmer, Nebraska is the home of Pinnacle Bank. Our good friends, the Dinsdales, came. Yeah. They grew up in a house without any running water, as Roy used to like to say, and to all of the Dinsdales out there. You know, Sid is here in town and his family, great family. That's a scary spot to be in too, about 4:35 o'clock last night. Actually, earlier in the afternoon. And St. Paul, all those little communities north of Grand Island around Highway 281, they were in the path of some very, very severe weather. And but we knew it was coming. We had talked about it on Thursday, Friday, Saturday. So hopefully folks were precautious, and I'm sure they were. We had some nasty stuff around here for a while, and power is still out to a lot of customers, and that's very, very inconvenient, but hopefully no major damage. This is that time of year. It's been happening, well, ever since, well, the first Lakota and Oglala Indian tribes were roaming the plains.
0: And
27: about
0: this time of year,
27: this is what happens.
0: We were on for them, too.
27: Yes.
0: Looks like they're doing a great job of getting people reconnected on power. Not as many people out here across the OPPD footprint. Plenty. There's still 115 outages this morning. Most of them seem to be around the an area from like 680 to the river, so that Midtown, you know, where you traditionally have larger trees over power lines. And driving back in the dark last night after being here for weather coverage last night, there were some pretty sizable tree branches down in the road. So certainly those are going to impact those power lines as well. But it's not a big cluster of people in one neighborhood. It's like we got four customers here and eight customers over here and then 10 over here and then 11 over here in South Omaha. So they've got their work cut out for them, but they are working here this morning. Sun's coming up. And we'll get those numbers of customers out down as quickly as possible. When I say we, I mean the professionals at Omaha Public Power District. We wish them the best. And we'll provide another traffic, weather, and news update in just a moment here, right ahead of Jim Rose and Sports Brief. That's next on 1110 KFAB. 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
2: To southbound 75, that's likely the cause there. Traffic signals are malfunctioning at 144th and Maple. Not everybody is treating that like a four-way stop, so use caution. Eastbound 80 at 13th Street, that center lane is closed. That is for a large pothole. That's a look at your roads. I'm Lucy Chapman.
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37: We're under a level 3 threat for severe weather today. Showers and thunderstorms expected between 2 p.m. and 11 p.m. today, with large to giant hail of 2 to 4 inches possible. Damaging winds are also a threat, along with possible tornadoes. The strongest storms are expected to be south of Interstate 80. I'm Craig Michaels.
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39: A crash at the Hy-Vee convenience store in Gretna injures two children Saturday. Police say an SUV crashed into the front doors. An investigation is underway after two military fighter jets collided during an air show in Idaho over the weekend. Video shows the jets colliding before spinning toward the ground and crashing. All four Navy pilots were able to eject. Gen Z shoppers are energizing a mall revival. Younger consumers prefer in-person shopping experiences over online carts. Data found shoppers between 18 and 24 years old made 62% of their general merchandise purchases in physical stores last year. I'm Craig Evans. 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
0: Jim Rose has sports brief here in just a couple of minutes. I'm Scott Voorhees, Craig Evans, Lucy Chapman here as well. Glad to have you with us on News Radio 1110 KFAB, Nebraska's morning news. Stop me if you've heard this one. The president is telling Iran the clock is ticking. He said that in a social media post last night. Also, an interview with Axios said the clock is ticking. They better get moving fast. They're not going to have anything left. Stone Age, we're going to bomb them. We're going to destroy them. They got nothing left here. And look, I appreciate the president's transparency. I know what he's going for. I think there are a lot of people, though, who are probably thinking, haven't we heard this for the last 4 weeks in a row? You guys better hurry. It's not going to last very long. And then we hear, like, they got no leaders. They've got no infrastructure. They got no radar. They got no Navy. So why is this still continuing to go on? And that's what I wonder, if whoever it is that's running AI, whether there's an Ayatollah that's left, whether there's some sort of Revolutionary Guard member who said, I'm the captain now, or whether it's ChatGPT, whatever it is that we're dealing with in AI or in Iran, maybe the AI Ayatollah. It's some 13-year-old kid in Springfield who's messing with the president, saying that he's in charge of Iran. I don't know, but I don't think that the president continuing to make threats is going to change whatever they think they're going for. And maybe because every time they hold out one more week and the president points out this is not going to end well for them, they can't, you know, then there's more people here in America that are suddenly like, I don't like the president threatening Iran. I like Iran. I think they're good people. I don't know why Trump is doing this to them. So they're just holding out and trying to win the public relations battle right now. And trying to win the public relations battle in America against President Trump is pretty easy, based on how much some people can't stand this president. The hantavirus is more popular in America with some people. If President Trump came out and said, well, we've ended the hantavirus, there would be about half of people in America that say, well, that was a bad move. I like the hantavirus. I don't know what Trump's problem is with the hantavirus.
1: Well, I like it a lot more than I like you.
0: Yeah, that's... So they seem to be just kind of holding on, and no one knows who they are. Mm-hmm. We haven't heard anyone in Iran, like, stand there in front of a camera and say anything. I honestly think we're dealing with the AI Ayatollah. I don't know what we're dealing with
1: over
0: there.
1: It's time to start bombing again. Forget about now that he's back from China. This first cup of coffee this morning should be with the generals to say, all right, let's start with the power plants and then get to the bridges. I want this power plant gone by dinner tonight. I want those bridges out by breakfast tomorrow morning.
0: We're looking once again at Bridge Day.
1: Yeah.
0: Remember that?
1: Yeah.
0: A few weeks ago, Tuesday's going to be Bridge Day.
1: It's going to be power plant day on Monday, and then Tuesday's Bridge Day.
0: Now it's time for the 1110 KFAB Certified Transmission Sports Brief. Here's Jim Rose.
1: Quit screwing around. All right, good morning, everybody. Now that was serious fun. Nebraska softball captures the regional tournament by simply dominating the other team defensively. The pitching was incredible, highlighted by a 1-0 win over Grand Canyon U in the title game yesterday afternoon. Alexis Jensen and Jordy Fromm combined on a one-hitter. For the weekend, Nebraska pitchers only allowed 4 hits and 1 run. Coach Rhonda Revelle.
3: I think every game that we had this weekend, we even got a little more poised because we played in 3 really tight ball games. I thought, you know, at times maybe on Friday we bent, we didn't break. I thought today we were rock solid.
1: Sets up a super regional date with our old friends from Oklahoma State. The Cow Girls did up a plan 6 in winning their regional.
4: Well, that's where we go riding into town. A whopping and a whooping. Every living thing that moves within an inch of its life. Except the women folks, of course.
1: They scored 34 runs in 3 games, led by an Omaha kid with a massive Husker legacy. Ruby Malin, the Big 12 Pitcher of the Year, former All-Stater from Scutt, and the granddaughter of Wayne Malin, one of the best defensive linemen in Husker football history. OSU is used to this. They've been to 6 Super Regionals in the last 8 years and won 5 of them. Husker baseball finishes the regular season as Big Ten runner-up. That gets them the number 2 seeding in this week's Big Ten tournament, which means they don't play until Friday, while almost all the other teams burn up pitching. The tournament opens tomorrow with seeds 5 through 12, including Iowa, which is playing in the 1 p.m. game against Illinois. Weekend scoreboard, American League, Toronto 4, Detroit 1, Minnesota 5, Milwaukee 4, Texas 8, Houston zip. National League, Philadelphia 6, Pittsburgh nothing, Arizona 8, Colorado 6. And in interleague play, a ton of games. Baltimore over Washington 7-3, Cleveland beat the Reds, the Mets over the Yankees. The Royals beat the Cardinals 2-0, Dodgers 10 and the Angels 1, the White Sox 9, Cubs 8. Tampa Bay 6-3 over Miami. Atlanta beat Boston. San Francisco 10. The A's 1. San Diego 8. Seattle 3. Omaha defeated Toledo 6-3. Aaron Rye becomes the first Englishman since long Jim Barnes to win the PGA. Barnes, great player in his own right, part of the inaugural class of the Professional Golf Hall of Fame, did it in 1919. 107 years later, Rye, the 31-year-old from Wombourne, Staffordshire, England, does it again. Toured the waspy old Aronimink Club along Philadelphia's Gilded Age main line in 9-under. Captured it by 3 shots. Rom could never get the lead, and Rory couldn't find the fairway. Sports is news on Nebraska's News Weather and Traffic Station. Follow us on X at Rosie Did You Know, KFAB News Time in the Morning, 6:55.
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2: 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Well, the biggest problem is going to be traffic signals malfunctioning. You've got them malfunctioning. I-80 on Giles, also 144th and Maple, Highway 75 North Freeway at Sorenson. Also eastbound 80 at 13th Street. You've got that center lane closed, and that is due to a large pothole. That's a look at your roads. I'm Lucy Chapman.
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0: I think I got Clint Black on the show tomorrow morning. Right now, we're looking at some severe weather moving back into the Omaha Metro late this afternoon into this evening after a high of 74 today, 48 overnight. Then it clears out for a couple of partly sunny days and 61. 55 now in Omaha, Lincoln, Council Bluffs.
1: 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And instead of going home, how about this? Let's spend the rest of the day in the Big O and part of it at Corwin Toyota of Bellevue. Jim Rose for Corwin Toyota of Bellevue. 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
18: Iran better move fast. I'm Dave Anthony, Fox News. That's President Trump's latest warning on Truth Social, writing the clock is ticking, and they better get moving or there won't be anything left of them. As the conflict remains at a standstill, days after the president called Iran's counterproposal trying to work out a deal, garbage. And if the U.S. resumes bombing, Fox's Trey Inkst reports from Tel Aviv.
19: We understand, according to regional sources, that President Trump has been presented with a variety of options, and these would likely include going after the remaining leadership of the Iranian regime, and also a variety of other targets, going after the storage facilities where they still have a variety of missiles in underground areas.
18: Iran appears to have again attacked its Gulf neighbor, the United Arab Emirates, with drones.
20: Three entered from the western part of the country. Two were shot down. One hit an electrical generator outside the Baraka nuclear power plant near the border with Saudi Arabia. This is UAE's only nuclear power plant, guys. It has four reactors, which supplies up to a quarter of the country's electricity. UAE's ambassador to Washington posting on X, quote, "The attack targeting the Baraka plant is unacceptable act of aggression."
18: That's Fox's Lucas Tomlinson in Dubai. The U.S. Navy and the FAA are investigating a mid-air collision of two fighter jets during an air show in Idaho yesterday. All four aboard safely ejected, parachuting down while the jets hit the ground in giant plumes of black smoke. Now an update on that hantavirus-stricken cruise ship.
23: The MV Hondius was carrying 25 crew members and two medical personnel when it reached Rotterdam in the Netherlands this morning. The crew will enter immediate quarantine. The ship will now be disinfected. It ends a sailing from Argentina during which three passengers died, including a Dutch couple believed to have brought hantavirus on board.
18: Fox's Jonathan Savage, a Canadian passenger, tested positive. 18 Americans remain in quarantine in the U.S. as a precaution. There's also an Ebola outbreak in Africa, 300 cases, 80 deaths. Some Americans are infected there, but the CDC says that the low Ebola risk here. 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
3: It's 7:02. We've got 55 degrees in Omaha and Council Bluffs, 54 in Lincoln. I'm Craig Evans, News Radio 1110 KFAB. Golf ball sized hail, 70 mile an hour winds last evening as thunderstorms moved through eastern Nebraska. Homes near Ashland sustained damage, according to the National Weather Service. A confirmed tornado located over Glenwood around 9 o'clock last night. Investigators have already been out confirming and evaluating yesterday's storm damage. They'll continue today. The investigation continues after a woman was ejected from a truck in a crash near I-80 and the JFK Expressway Friday night. Investigators say the 40-year-old lost control of the truck and slammed into a concrete barrier. Omaha police say she sustained life-threatening injuries. The state of Iowa is enlisting truck drivers in the fight against human trafficking. A bill signed into law by Governor Reynolds requires applicants of commercial driver's licenses to first complete a 30-minute course on the subject. It's designed to help truckers recognize, prevent, and report human trafficking. I'm Craig Evans, News Radio 1110 KFAB, Nebraska's news, weather, and traffic station. 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
2: From the A1 United Heating, Air, and Electrical Time Saver Traffic Center. Well, the traffic signals on Giles at I-80 have been fixed. 144th and Maple, no information on whether those have been fixed yet, but it does look slow through there. I-80 eastbound at Center Street, you've got that center lane closed. They're working on fixing a very large pothole in that area. And on Highway 75, the North Freeway at Sorenson, traffic signals are malfunctioning there as well. That's a look at your roads. I'm Lucy Chapman.
0: Showers and thunderstorms again today, likely as we get into the late afternoon and early evening hours. Again, the pattern repeats for one more day, so watch out for some heavy rainfall, strong winds, and potential for hail and worse. We will have it on for you and give you all the updates right here on 1110 KFAB until the storm threat passes. 48 for the low overnight after a high of 74. And we get a couple of days of clearing with partly sunny skies and highs of about 61 each of the next couple of days. Rain chances return on Thursday. 55 in Omaha Council Bluffs, 54 in Lincoln. And at 7:04, we'll get you a Bloomberg market update in just a moment here on 1110 KFAB.
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22: And data. The show has increased its audience by 82% from 1 year ago. Checking on the markets on Friday, a sell-off for stocks. Rising oil prices are continuing to fuel fears about inflation. The Dow dropped 537 points. This morning, stock futures are looking at losses. President Trump warning that the clock is ticking for Iran to reach a deal. And Starbucks is planning to open a technology office in India as the coffee chain looks to cut $2 billion in costs. Starbucks is trying to bring some roles that were being done by third-party contractors back in-house. They say third-party technology providers charge a markup and that Starbucks would instead like to omit the middleman. Starbucks has cut more than 2,000 jobs since February of last year. Courtney Donahoe, Bloomberg Radio.
0: All right, Courtney, thank you. Thank you for being a part of Nebraska's Morning News. We've got Lucy Chapman, Craig Evans, Jim Rose, Courtney Donahoe. I'm Scott Voorhees, scott@kfab.com. You can email or you can send a message with your own voice via the TalkBack mic. That is our free iHeartRadio app, which, of course, allows you to take KFAB with you anywhere you go. And please do this summer, because Lucy never takes any time off. So the only way she's getting out of town is if you take 1110 KFAB with you and get Omaha Time Saver traffic updates from Mount Everest or wherever you go during the summer vacation. So take us with you, and then once in a while send us a message via the TalkBack mic, that little microphone icon right there on your screen.
2: How does that give me a day off?
0: It doesn't, but it allows you virtually to experience other places. If people say, Lucy, I was listening to you while I was watching, I was there at the Great Wall of China.
2: I see.
0: I'm like, thanks,
2: it's not good enough.
0: Thanks, Mr. President. Thanks for checking in on your diplomatic mission to China. Love KFAB. Speaking of Mount Everest, by the way, just had the Sherpa, who's been up to the world's highest peak now 32 times, extending his own record with a successful ascent yesterday, according to Nepal's Department of Tourism. Everest man. He's born in the same Himalayan village as Tenzing Norgay, one of the most famous Sherpas of all time. This guy's name is Kami Rita Sherpa. Do they just call them Sherpas that become part of the name? Or is his name actually Sherpa? If you come out and your name's Sherpa, like, what are you going to do for your life? You're here at the base of Mount Everest and your name is Sherpa. You want to help people carry their stuff? No, I want to be a dentist. Like, you. Anyway, this guy's 56 years old. And I love the idea that there are people right now, business tycoons, adventurous people who trained and spent every last dime getting to the point where they go somewhere up Mount Everest, hopefully to the summit if the weather conditions cooperate, try not to catch their death up there somewhere because they'll just leave you there. Like, hey, we'll get you later when, you know, the trail's open and we can, you know, take an ATV up there. Nothing like that. If you go up there and catch your death, that's where you are.
2: Green boots.
0: And there are people who, I don't know what that means.
2: That's one of the markers. A guy that's wearing green boots that's been there for years, dead.
0: Okay. Oh, geez, really?
2: Yeah, it's very morbid.
0: Well, so am I, so I got to learn more about that. But I love the idea that there's somewhere right now, there is a guy in New York City, 34 years old, slick back hair, and he's talking about, like, hey, I'm gonna guide this company to the summit here in quarter two because I don't know if you know this about me. And they're like, here we go. But I've been to the summit of Mount Everest. I braved the elements. I went there. I didn't think I could make it, but I made it. And I did. And, you know, so there are people out there who their whole identity and life is wrapped into the. And then there's this guy who just goes up there because it's Tuesday. Where are we going? The top of Mount Everest? All right, which side do you want to go up? You want to go up the easy side or the hard side? Here, I'll carry all your bags. Here we go. Follow me. Come on, let's go.
2: But that guy's done it his whole life.
0: I know, he just does it.
2: This is just his world.
0: He does it all the time.
2: If you get trained for that and paid for that, you know how expensive that is?
0: No.
2: Oh, you have to be very wealthy or get a sponsor. But if you've done that, I'm sorry, but I would probably kind of brag on myself, too. That's a big deal.
0: Yeah, but
2: I would never do.
0: You have to try and casually work it into conversation.
2: Nope.
0: You can't just lead with it, Lucy.
2: Not everybody has climbed Mount Everest and made it down alive.
0: Yeah, Lucy, I'll send you to Mount Everest.
2: No.
0: Just so I want to hear you working into your Time Saver traffic updates. So for you cars heading westbound on Dodge approaching 90th, that's a pretty sharp incline. Not unlike what I experienced. We have traffic, weather, and a news update next. Sports brief as well right here on News Radio, 1110 KFAB. You got Nebraska's morning news.
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2: Traffic signals malfunctioning, 144th and Maple, and also at the North Freeway, 75 at Sorenson, and I-80 eastbound at 13th Street. You've got a pothole that's causing some delays, not anything like the gaping ice crevices I had to navigate when I climbed Mount Everest. That's a look at your roads.
0: Shameless. absolutely shameless. 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I love that. Thank you, Lucy.
2: You're
0: sorry.
2: You're very welcome.
0: The official close.
2: That's a look at your roads. I'm Lucy Chapman.
0: I'll be your Sherpa anytime.
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14: We're under a level 3 threat for severe weather today. Showers and thunderstorms expected between 2 p.m. and 11 p.m. today, with large to giant hail of 2 to 4 inches possible. Damaging winds are also a threat, along with possible tornadoes. The strongest storms are expected to be south of Interstate 80. I'm Craig Michaels.
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19: Severe storms in the area produced hail and winds up to 70 miles an hour last evening. At one point, more than 8,000 OPPD customers were without power. President Trump is sending a warning to Iran once again. He said the clock is ticking for them. Trump added they better get moving fast or there won't be anything left of them. A new study has found a brain chemistry difference in people with anxiety. Scientists found that people with anxiety disorders have lower levels of choline. That's a nutrient needed for healthy brain function. Researchers say the discovery is the first clear chemical brain pattern linked to anxiety and could lead to new nutrition-based treatments.

0: has taken politically. There are a lot of athletes and people say, I don't know why, they just shut up and pitch. But I'm sure, obviously, not everyone appreciates what Jordy has done, but she stood up for conservative causes. And I admit that makes me watch her with a little bit more interest, not just because she's really, really good, but because she's an outstanding young woman. And you want to talk about being ostracized. Step up as a conservative on a college campus or a high school campus these days. You are definitely in the minority, and it is not going to be a smooth sail for you among some of your peers.
1: Well, it's less acute at Nebraska than, say, Columbia or UCLA, but your point is well taken.
0: Tell that to the girl that set up the Turning Point USA
1: I'm
0: table.
1: I'm not suggesting it's invisible, yeah. But Fromm is a wonderful person. She is the very best softball player the state has ever produced, and that gives her the platform. And then she is listened to because of that. But she's a Christian. She's a really, really great gal. I met her at an FCA event a year or so ago. I'd never met her before, but I thought, and I sat next to Bergen Riley and was equally impressed by her, too, the volleyball All-American. But there are 11 Nebraska kids on this roster. And I've been saying this for 50 years, and it gets lost in translation when we get new football coaches in here who walk past Nebraska kids all the time. And I go, you know, everybody thinks it's the wins, okay? And the wins are a factor, but it's how Nebraska wins and with whom. That's the magic. And the teams that have been overpopulated by Nebraska kids or kids that behave like they're Nebraskans, see Sam Hoiberg and whatnot, those are the teams that capture Nebraska's hearts. And that's not to say that we can't win with imports, because some of the greatest players we've ever had have been imports. Mike Rozier, Tommy Frazier, Mike Brown, all the others. But a warning to anybody who comes in here, you start with the Nebraska kids. And if it's a borderline case recruiting-wise, take them.
0: Yeah.
1: Okay? Because what happens is you don't, and then they go to another school in the Big Ten and kick our you-know-what's-us. It happens all the time. Ask. It's the Noah Fant principle.
0: Yeah, we don't need that.
1: No.
0: Here's my request. Can we hear from Jordy during the 1110 KFAB certified transmission sports brief?
1: Just for you, big guy.
0: Thanks.
1: If you're going to beat Nebraska softball, you're going to need a nuclear bat. Ask Louisville, South Dakota, and Grand Canyon. Combine those three other teams in the regional, managed all of 4 hits and 1 run. That's it. GCU in the title game, 1 hit. The Huskers capture the regional 1-0. Big Ten Freshman of the Year Alexis Jensen was a wall. GCU barely put the ball in play against her for 5 innings. But as the franchise, Jordy Fromm tells it, this ain't no typical freshman.
2: Just in the way she even prepares for teams and dives into film, just the conversations that we're having before the game even starts on how she wants to attack them, that's a big piece of the game you don't really have to think about until you get to college. So it can be a lot to take in, but she has just taken it all in and taken it and run with it. And she's getting so much smarter of a pitcher as well. We all knew she had the physical ability, but to just see her brain grow in the strategic part of the game is really cool.
1: Fromm came in to handle the 6th and 7th innings, sets up a first ever super regional in Lincoln for Husker softball. Fromm says we'll enjoy that.
2: Everybody's just so excited. It's a blessing to wrap up a high emotion weekend like this and be able to wake up in our own beds tomorrow morning and have a whole week at home and not have to get ready to travel, and all we have to do is prepare. So it's huge. We're excited. Bullen was incredible this weekend. Such a fun atmosphere to play in. So we're just thankful for our fans for that, and we're thankful to be able to do it another weekend.
1: Tough test, though. Oklahoma State, which has been to 6 Supers in the last 8 years and won 5 of them, will bring a very potent offense to town. They scored 34 runs in their three regional wins. High school sports. Because of the weather, the state soccer tournament has been moved back a day. Instead of today at 4:30 for the Class B girls title game between Pass and Blair, and then Marion and Elkhorn South for the Class A title game, that is tomorrow. And the boys tournament will be on Wednesday. The state high school baseball tournament also has been moved a little bit. to try and get all of the games in before bad weather. They have moved the starting times from 10 a.m. this morning to 9 a.m. this morning at all of the three venues, Anderson Field, Fricke Field, and Warner Park. The PGA belongs to England for the first time in 107 years. Aaron Rye, born there, a world top 20, captures golf's second major, 9 under on a tough golf course. The waspy old Aronimink Club in Gilded Philadelphia.

0: Philadelphia won it by 3 shots. Next up in golf's Grand Slam, our Open from Shinnecock Hills in Southampton, New York. Sunday scoreboard in the American League, Toronto 4, Detroit 1. It was Texas 8 and Houston nothing. In the National League, Philadelphia beat Pittsburgh, Arizona beat Colorado. And then in interleague play, a ton of games, including the Royals over the Cardinals 2-0, and the Twins beat Milwaukee 5-4. San Diego, San Francisco, Atlanta, and Tampa Bay got wins. White Sox 9-8 over the Cubs. The Dodgers beat the Angels. The Mets over the Yankees. Cleveland over Cincinnati, and Baltimore 7, Washington 3, Omaha 6, Toledo 3. The NBA picks Oklahoma City's Shai Gilgeous-Alexander as MVP. He won it last year, too. He averages 31 points and 7 assists per game. Iowa basketball so enjoyed its trip to the Elite Eight this season, they bought the court down in Houston. We'll replace 10-year-old court at Carver Hawkeye Arena with this one. No word if they'll keep the giant NCAA logo or scratch that off, or if they'll keep the spot on the floor where Caitlin Clark hit a three to be the NCAA's all-time leading scorer. Probably. What they ought to do is auction it off. Sports is news on Nebraska's News, Weather, and Traffic Station. Just trying to help you out, Iowa. Everybody's got financial problems. KFAB News Time in the morning, 7:26.
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2: From the A1 United Heating, Air, and Electrical Time Saver Traffic Center, still seeing some delays on I-80 eastbound due to a large pothole at 13th Street. Traffic signals are malfunctioning at 144th and Maple. Eastbound on Maple, you're backed up all the way to almost to 147th now from that. Also watch for delays due to traffic signals malfunctioning on the 75 North Freeway at Sorensen and through that intersection. That's a look at your roads. I'm Lucy Chapman.
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1: Showers and thunderstorms again late this afternoon and this evening. Could be strong to severe. A high of 74 today, 55 now. Omaha, Lincoln, Council Bluffs.
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13: I'm CJ Pop, accused CEO killer Luigi Mangione in state court this morning in New York City.
14: We will all see Luigi Mangione in court. That's because Judge Gregory Caro, well, he's allowing cameras inside the courtroom as he announces his big decision, whether to keep key evidence in this case in for the jury or toss it all out.
13: Fox's Eric Schon outside the courthouse. It begins at 9:30 a.m. Eastern. Another warning from President Trump to Iran, posting on Truth Social, the clock is ticking. Oil is up on fears the war will resume. Major severe weather alert.
15: We're looking at a level 4 out of 5 alert for parts of Kansas, also southeast Nebraska, Iowa, and Minnesota. That's where the most powerful storms will be, which unfortunately coincides with that large hailstone risk.
13: Fox Weather's Britta Merwin. 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
17: It's 7:31. We've got 55 degrees in Omaha and Council Bluffs, 54 in Lincoln. I'm Craig Evans, News Radio, 1110 KFAB. Two children are hospitalized after an SUV crashed into the front doors of the Hy-Vee convenience store near Gretna. Ambulance crews were called just before noon. Deputies say the driver of the car, who only has one leg, lost their footing on their brake, causing the car to crash into the door of the gas station. Police dispatch reports an 11-year-old and 4-year-old were hit and taken to a hospital. No update on the driver. Former University of Nebraska Regent Elizabeth O'Connor pleads guilty to driving under the influence and seriously injuring a woman in a crash. O'Connor's blood alcohol level was over 4 times the legal limit when she crossed into oncoming traffic last May near 63rd and Blondo. She resigned from the board in January. She will be sentenced in August. A large amount of methamphetamine is seized from an Omaha hotel room. Narcotics unit officers and DEA agents served a search warrant at the Comfort Inn Suites near 70th and Grover last week and discovered more than 30 pounds of meth inside a duffel bag and a suitcase. A 24-year-old man was booked on drug possession charges and ordered to be held on $10 million bond. I'm Craig Evans, News Radio 1110 KFAB, Nebraska's news, weather, and traffic station. 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
2: From the A1 United Heating, Air, and Electrical Time Saver Traffic Center, slow going for you at Blair High up to 680. Nothing out of the ordinary there. 370, of course, very slow up to I-80. Traffic signals malfunctioning at 144th and Maple, so slow through there. And also watch for tie-ups due to construction back on Blair High Road at 99th. That's a look at your roads. I'm Lucy Chapman.
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1: Here we go with round 4. And this will be it for a couple of days here. But we're hoping that this is not the worst that Mother Nature has in store for us. We're looking at the possibility after a high of 74 this afternoon of strong to severe storms throughout the area late this afternoon into this evening. 48 for a low, clears out. We see a couple of days of clearing with partly sunny skies and highs of 61 tomorrow and Wednesday afternoon. Right now, 55 Omaha Council Bluffs, 54 in Lincoln. 7:34 now, here's Courtney Donahoe.
18: This is a Bloomberg Money Minute. It's the biggest deal in the power industry on record. NextEra Energy has agreed to pay about $67 billion for Dominion Energy to form a utility giant. This underscores how soaring electricity demand from artificial intelligence is shaking up the power sector. Florida-based NextEra is already the largest utility and the country's biggest renewables developer. Dominion services homes and businesses in Virginia, North, and South Carolina. Checking on your money this morning, stocks are building on Friday's losses. Inflationary worries have gripped the markets as the U.S. and Iran remain far apart on a deal to end the war. And Elon Musk says he's in Texas working on plans for initial public offering of SpaceX. The rocket and artificial intelligence company is gearing up for the largest listing of all time. Sources tell us that SpaceX could file to go public as soon as this week. The company has billions of dollars in government contracts. Courtney Dunn, Bloomberg Radio.
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1: With the best professional in the business, Jim Rose right there, and Lucy Chapman, Greg Evans as well, I am Scott Voorhees. And yes, that was sarcasm. But we're glad that you're here with us on Nebraska's Morning News. News Radio, 1110 KFAB, 114 outages right now across OPPD. We've got just pockets in a neighborhood around Hanscom Park and then in South Omaha as well. So they're working on getting everyone reconnected here this morning. But I wonder how many of these individuals who are out there reconnecting power lines and doing all that stuff are like, why would we do this today when there's just a chance that everyone's going to lose power again tonight? I don't know that they have that kind of attitude when out there doing their job. It's kind of like when I was a kid. Hey, Mom, why do I have to make my bed? I'm just going to get back in it tonight anyway.
21: Because the OPPD people care. Unlike you, they do care. And they want to get people's power back on. And even though it's not going to be hot today, a lot of people haven't had power all night. And that's disconcerting, frustrating, mm-hmm. and a little worrisome. So that's why they're working on it, knowing they may be right back at it tonight.
1: Well, I certainly hope so. I will say that we were doing the coverage here last night. And thanks again to Terry Leahy, Patrick Kelly, Haas Michaels for assisting. I was in here with these pros last night.
21: I know I felt a lot safer with you guys on the air.
1: Yeah, see, the sarcasm apparently is a two-way street. But I did think that it was kind of funny. Terry Leahy was doing the update about severe weather moving into area. And the National Weather Service actually had this in they're posting because they'll say, you know, if you're at Werner Park, you want to seek shelter. And there was a soccer game there at Werner Park last night. And they specifically also pointed out the Cinco de Mayo Festival wrapping up in South Omaha last night. And it took everything in my power not to say, the Cinco de Mayo Festival? It's May 17th yesterday. How long is the Cinco de Mayo Festival? But it turns out they did have a whole another weekend of the Cinco de Mayo Festival.
2: I'm still celebrating Christmas, so what's the problem?
1: I guess the Cinco de Mayo is now a season. I don't know enough Spanish to be able to talk about what, you know, the 17th of May might be, but apparently it's just, why don't you just call it Mayo? You could be sponsored by Hellman's. I'll pause and let that soak in.
2: No.
1: But no?
2: No.
1: Well, there were thousands of people throughout the weekend on South 24th Street, South Omaha, for music, for food, for fun. And the said it's more than 100 years old. The annual Cinco de Mayo Festival returned to South 24th Street this weekend. And this year's theme was Familia, which means family, Lucy. I can do that Spanish for you. 150 vendors, 100,000 people out there.
21: It's great stuff.
1: But I imagine, I would think that the timing of when you get people there might be a little odd if you're telling people, yeah, it's the Cinco de Mayo festival. Like, oh, shoot, I missed it. No, it's tonight. Like, but wait, yesterday was the 17th of May. Why? So anyway, I think they had everything all wrapped up and people to shelter before you had the strong winds and the rains come through there last night. I think it's done. I don't know if there's any particular festival tonight, but if you go down on South 24th Street, South Omaha, any night of the week, I'm glad that you see people out there celebrating, because for a while there last year, there were certain alleged community leaders telling those businesses in South Omaha, you better not open up. Show us solidarity with our brothers and sisters being deported by ICE. You got to stay closed and make sure like everyone knows, like, hey, we can't open these businesses because, you know, ICE might come in here and grab everyone inside this taqueria and throw them all in Uganda or whatever. And none of that was at all true. That wasn't how it was happening.
21: So Ugandans were eating in a taqueria?
1: And there were, well, Uganda was one of the president's places. He's like, we got to deal with Uganda. We're sending people over there. It's either there or McCook. And and there were people who were business owners were saying, but I want to open my business. I've got people in the community I want to serve. I need to make money as a business owner. My employees need a place to work. And there were alleged community leaders saying, you better not. The surest way to get shunned by people in this community is for you to open your business and provide commerce. So apparently that kind of strong arming, which you used to see in like the New York City mob, apparently that kind of strong arming was done at least for this weekend. I'm glad to see that. There's our hardworking, good people there in the legal business owners and employees of these businesses. And the fact that they weren't allowed to do their thing was shameful.
21: Well, it was, and I'm not sure how effective it was, because and I'm not a member of the Latino community. I don't have a lot of Hispanic family members, but I have learned this just watching them in action all of my life. I've never seen a collection of harder working people, more family-oriented people, more community-oriented people than these people. And they have, I don't know how often you've driven down 24th Street in South Omaha lately. A lot of us get into a routine where we drive on the same roads to the same place all the time.
1: Sure.
21: And unless we're over there, we don't notice. That is a thriving business district. If you go from I-80 on 24th Street south all the way through what used to be known as South Omaha, and to this day is still, from a neighborhood standpoint, no, it used to be its own community, now it's the neighborhood. It is one of the thriving business districts in this community. Good businesses, outstanding successful stories of people who are largely here legally, whose families got here legally. And I just don't know how much they subscribe to that Democrat orthodoxy, to be honest with you, Scott. The Hispanic vote for President Trump was pretty dramatic in 2024. It's a conservative community. These people believe in moms and dads and kids all in the same house. They believe in God. They believe in the nuclear family. And they are unbelievably supportive of each other. So you might have a leader say, you need to do this. Mm-hmm. And they're going to kind of give them the smile and a collective middle finger without actually showing them the middle finger.
1: Even a lot of people in the country illegally want the door shut after them because they know what they're fleeing from. Sure. And they don't want it to come behind them.
21: Right.
1: Traffic, weather, and news, sports, Grow Omaha Minute. It's all coming up next right
21: here. 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
2: JFK, starting to see the slowdowns as you approach I-80. Blair High as you approach 680, very slow. 370 as you make your way towards I-80. And also watch for traffic signals malfunctioning at 144th and Maple. That's Electra Roads. I'm Lucy Chapman.
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25: We're under a level 3 threat for severe weather today. Showers and thunderstorms expected between 2 p.m. and 11 p.m. today, with large to giant hail of 2 to 4 inches possible. Damaging winds are also a threat, along with possible tornadoes. The strongest storms are expected to be south of Interstate 80. I'm Craig Michaels.
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17: A crash at the Hy-Vee convenience store in Gretna injures two children Saturday. Police say an SUV crashed into the front doors. An investigation is underway after two military fighter jets collided during an air show in Idaho over the weekend. Video shows the jets colliding before spinning toward the ground and crashing. All four Navy pilots were able to eject. Gen Z shoppers are energizing a mall revival. Younger consumers prefer in-person shopping experiences over online carts. Data found shoppers between 18 and 24 years old made 62% of their general merchandise purchases in physical stores last year. I'm Craig Evans. 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
1: Yeah, we will be here for you this evening if necessary. And sadly, I don't think this is one of those things where they say, yeah, it might storm tonight, and then we don't get so much as a cloud in the sky. This seems like it's a pretty sure deal. The question is, how severe will this sure deal be this evening? Well, that's why we're here, to let you know what's coming where. If you're here, watch out for that. And that's whether it's at your home or whether you're driving around and on the interstate. We give you the mile markers and all the details and the timing of the storm as it moves towards and around the Omaha metro area. We've been doing it for 100 years. I think very few of you needed a refresher course on how exactly that works when we assemble the Weather Avengers here on 1110 KFAB. We're very pleased and proud to be able to do that for you. And we've got Terry Leahy standing by. He is the best in the business, and he'll be in here again tonight, late if necessary, here on News Radio 1110 KFAB. Right now, it's the KFAB Certified Transmission Sports Brief. Here's someone who's not too bad in his business. It's Jim Rose.
21: Well, thank you. Very kind of you. Thanks, Scott. Good morning, everybody. Based on the way the Huskers pitched the softball this weekend, Oklahoma State has as much chance to win the Super Regional this weekend as a fat girl in dodgeball.
7: I thought today we were rock solid.
21: That's Coach Rhonda Revelle after the 1-0 win over Grand Canyon U to take the regional title. For the weekend, the Huskers allowed all of 4 hits and 1 run. That's it. Should be of concern to Oklahoma State, though, which comes in here for a super regional matchup this weekend. Revelle's pitching was simply dominant, and the Big Red sweeps through the regional, capturing that title game by beating Grand Canyon U, holding them to just a single hit. Star freshman Alexis Jensen was almost unhittable.
7: Just competed her tail off. You know, she did that in the Big Ten tournament, too. The moment didn't get too big for her. That inning where they had runners at first and second with nobody out, and they rolled over the lineup. I mean, that's a tough start of their lineup because of how they could put the ball in play in so many different ways and the speed that they have. The fact that she got us out of that without any damage was really, I say this, it was a big girl moment.
21: Then Jordy Fromm, the All-American, came in as a reliever and slammed the door in the 6th and 7th. For the weekend, Husker pitching allowed all of 4 hits and 1 run. State soccer is aware of the weather. They are moving the title games from today and tomorrow to tomorrow and Wednesday. The state high school baseball tournament resumes this morning earlier, 9 a.m. at Werner Park, Fricke Field, and Tal Anderson Field. They will keep the games and all of the action between the games moving right along to try to get as many of these in before bad weather tonight. When Aaron Rye was 4 years old, his older brother hit him with a hockey stick. It hurt. His mother, hoping Aaron wouldn't be seriously injured the next time, bought him a set of plastic golf clubs. Well, it took. He won the PGA yesterday.
8: I think a lot of that has come from upbringing. My mom, my dad, my siblings. Golf was always a very big part of my life from a very young age. But my mom and my siblings were very fast to continue to reinforce the importance of just being a good person. And trying to do the right things away from golf. And that was consistent from a very young age.
21: Yeah, 9 under par on a very difficult golf course, really tough greens. Others barely made par. He just kept making birdies. Until this weekend, his best finish in a major was tied for 19th at the 2024 U.S. Open. But he's the first Englishman to win the PGA in 107 years. And you ought to see his wife's golf swing. It's even better than his. Sunday scoreboard in Major League Baseball, American League, Minnesota over Milwaukee 5-4. That's actually an interleague play game. The Rangers beat the Astros 8-0, and the Blue Jays beat the Tigers 4-1. In the National League, Philadelphia beat the Pirates 6-0. Arizona beat Colorado 8-6. And then a bunch of interleague play games. Baltimore, Cleveland, the Mets, Royals, Dodgers, and White Sox all won games. The Royals 2-0 over the Cardinals, and the White Sox beat the Cubs 9-8. Tampa Bay beat Minnesota, Atlanta over Boston, San Francisco beat the A's, San Diego 8, Seattle 3, and Omaha defeated Toledo 6-3. NBA playoffs, that's it for the Pistons. They struggled in the first round and they got beat in the semifinals. Number one seed in the Eastern Conference loses to Cleveland in 7 games, 125-94. So the East Championship game or series would be the New York Knicks and the Cleveland Cavaliers. In the NHL, no games yesterday, but we have a 7th game in the 2nd round today as Montreal visits Buffalo. It is game 7, so that series will end after action tonight. Sports is news on Nebraska's News Weather and Traffic Station. KFAB News Time in the morning, 7:53.
12: L.L. 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
2: From the A1 United Heating, Air, and Electrical Time Saver Traffic Center, well, the usual slowdowns on I-80 between 680 and 480. JFK getting a little slow to I-80. Also watch for delays on Center, westbound, 102nd to 105th. You've got that right lane closed, and that's causing some big tie-ups. And also 144th and Maple, traffic signals are malfunctioning. That's a look at your roads. I'm Lucy Chapman.
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1: Another round of thunderstorms possible tonight. Some could be strong to severe, and tonight might be late afternoon is when that starts, after a high of 74 today. We're at 55 now. Omaha, Lincoln, Council Bluffs, Fox and KFAB News updates next, and your first chance of the week to win $1,000 coming up at 8:05. 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
23: The economic situation in Iran is getting worse each day due to the ongoing U.S. blockade of Iranian ports. CENTCOM says more than 80 commercial vessels have been redirected and four were disabled to enforce the blockade. A senior Israeli official told Fox News that early signs are developing of a fuel crisis in Iran, with long lines at gas stations being observed.
1: We don't have that here, but gas prices have surged more than $1.50 in the conflict. However, AAA's national average for regular $4.51 per gallon is a penny less than a week ago, and oil prices, they're down more than 2% this morning. Luigi Mangione due back in state court this hour ahead of a judge's expected ruling in the murder case against him. Mangione also faces federal charges in the 2024 shooting death of UnitedHealthcare CEO Brian Thompson outside a New York City hotel.
24: Mangione's lawyers argue that when he was arrested sitting at that McDonald's in Altoona, Pennsylvania, 5 days after the killing, police there violated his rights. Cops seized his backpack and possessions without a search warrant. They only got one more than 7 hours later.
1: Fox's Eric Shawn outside the New York court. A gun was found in the backpack, along with a journal with Mangione's anti-healthcare writings. Three juveniles in custody after a series of weekend shootings in Austin, Texas. The last one arrested last night.
27: At least two of the teenagers in custody are suspected of driving around Austin in stolen cars, firing shots at pedestrians, apartment buildings, homes, and two fire stations Saturday and Sunday. At least 12 shootings in all. Four people are wounded, one critically.
1: Fox's Chris Foster. Well, 18 Americans remain in quarantine in the U.S. as a precaution after the hantavirus outbreak on a cruise ship. There's an African Ebola outbreak in the Congo and Uganda. 300 people infected, about 80 deaths. 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
17: It's 8:02. We've got 55 degrees in Omaha and Council Bluffs, 54 in Lincoln. I'm Craig Evans, News Radio 1110 KFAB. Severe thunderstorms last night in eastern Nebraska. Golf ball-sized hail, 70-mile-an-hour winds. Homes near Ashland sustained damage. According to the National Weather Service, a confirmed tornado was located over Glenwood around 9. At one point, more than 8,000 Omaha Public Power District customers in the Omaha area were without power last night. That number is now down to under 400. There's a chance of more severe storms this afternoon in our area.
28: Storms are going to develop this afternoon towards the Omaha area, generally in kind of that 3 to 5 p.m. time range.
17: National Weather Service meteorologist Brooke Hagenhoff, the Omaha area is in a level 3 risk. That's a 20 to 50% chance of severe storms.
28: Very large hail possible, along with tornadoes and damaging wind.
17: National Weather Service storm investigators will be out confirming and evaluating yesterday's storm damage today. The state of Iowa enlisting truck drivers in the fight against human trafficking. A bill signed into law by Governor Reynolds requires applicants of commercial driver's licenses to first complete a 30-minute course on the subject. It's designed to help truckers recognize, prevent, and report human trafficking. I'm Craig Evans, News Radio 1110 KFAB, Nebraska's news, weather, and traffic station. 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
2: From the A1 United Heating, Air, and Electrical Time Saver Traffic Center. Well, you've got a crash at 90th and Pacific. Still working on some information for you on that one. And construction westbound on Center, 102nd to 105th. That's what's tying things up through there. Traffic signals malfunctioning, 144th and Maple. And slow as always on the Dodge Expressway from about 180th down to 144th. That's a look at your roads. I'm Lucy Chapman.
1: Storms moving back in late this afternoon into 82 this evening, 74 for a high today, 48 overnight as storms move out. And we get a couple of days of clearing with partly sunny skies and highs of 61 tomorrow and Wednesday before we get that chance of rain back on Thursday, and rain chances off and on throughout the weekend. 56 now in Omaha Council Bluffs, 55 in Lincoln. You are 1 minute away from your first chance in this last week of the current play into the cash contest to try and win $1,000. I got the keyword for you next on 1110 KFAB.
0: Hi again, Gary Saddlemeyer here for McMullen Ford. And you know, if you've been listening, what they say at McMullen Ford, and they live it every day, we make it easy for you. And here's another terrific example.
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13: This is a Bloomberg Money Minute. NextEra Energy agreed to pay about $67 billion for Dominion Energy and the biggest power acquisition ever, creating a giant utility extending up and down the East Coast. Electricity demand has been soaring due to artificial intelligence data centers, but NextEra and Dominion will need to win over government regulators focused on taming the surge in household bills caused by power-thirsty AI facilities. Checking on your money, stocks have turned around and are now moving higher. A report out of Iran says the U.S. proposed a temporary waiver of sanctions on the nation's oil, a key demand by Tehran to agree to a peace deal and reopen the Strait of Hormuz. And AstraZeneca's new hypertension pill has won FDA approval. The drug called Baxfendy significantly lowered blood pressure when added to other hypertension medicines in clinical trials. Astra could see more than $5 billion in annual sales. Courtney Donahoe, Bloomberg Radio.
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1: That's the one hosted by Gene Stothert. That's coming up here in a couple of hours. I'm Scott Voorhees here with you and Lucy Chapman, Craig Evans. Till then, Jim Rose here. He's got the Rosie DiGenosi later on this hour. We're all here with you on Nebraska's Morning News. News Radio 1110 KFAB, and of course the Pyramid Contractors Severe Weather Center is getting ready to assemble and to let you know about the timing and severity of various storms moving their way back into the Omaha Metro late this afternoon into this evening. Keep it tuned right here to 1110 KFAB throughout the day, and of course have your phone charged up, because if you lose power, you're not going to be able to charge your phone, and if you lose power, you're not going to have TV, so you got to pick up KFAB on our free iHeartRadio app, and we, of course, encourage you to do that. 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and the location settings in your phone as they interplay with the app, you will hear different commercials, words from our sponsors, public service announcements, and the like on your phone than maybe if you were listening over the air on 1110 AM. One of the biggest offenders that I've heard about is a jingle for a company called 1-800-CARS-FOR-KIDS. Lucy, are you at all familiar with this?
2: I am.
1: It's a jaunty little number.
2: It is a jaunty little number.
1: Sung by some kids.
9: Drives me nuts.
1: And of course, we love partnering with Sheepgate. We really appreciate anyone looking to donate a vehicle to benefit others. Sheepgate is right here in the metro, and they only use the annoying sound of my voice and Jim Rose's voice for that. We don't generally sing about Sheepgate, but the 1-800-CARS-FOR-KIDS tune has just been banned by a judge in California. And it's not because it's annoying. It has to do with what they're saying. Well, we don't know. They haven't identified exactly where all their donations are going or who's on their board and all the rest of this stuff. So in the meantime, they're not allowed to advertise. And there are people in California who are rejoicing. And what a great move. Now, I don't know if they're still allowed to hit you between the medulla oblongata and the cerebellum anywhere you are with our free iHeartRadio app, but a judge in Orange County, California said that's enough of the jingle and the organization right now. Thought maybe if some of you have taken a hammer to your phone because you've heard that from time to time on iHeartRadio, this would be a time to put your phone back together and get us back here on 1110 KFAB and our free iHeartRadio app. Oh, speaking of fixing things, I realized yesterday that my son's front bumper on the passenger side was pretty loose. Now, it was loose when we bought this used car last year. And so the dealer said, oh, we can put a clip on that. Well, they put a clip on it. That didn't hold very long. So now it's loose again. And my wife and son were gone for the day, so Dad stepped in and fixed it by putting a screw through the bumper of the car into the plastic frame on the other side, and it's holding great. And my wife came home, and I said, hey, son, maybe you noticed. He's like, I did notice that, and thanks for not telling me about it, moron. I fixed it. My wife said, how'd you fix it? And I showed her, and she's like, you put a screw into this car? Like, yeah. Fixed. It was either going to be that or duct tape, and you can't see the screw unless you're looking right at it. So there, I fixed it. I'm thinking about starting on my own auto body
9: shop. How long was the screw?
1: It's not very long. It's a short one. So
9: you just found a place to drive that screw in and did it.
1: There was a little notch there, and I think that there was this is where the clip went on the other side. So I'm telling you, that bumper's not moving.
2: You're going to do well in the apocalypse.
1: I know.
9: You just invalidated the insurance.
1: This is the car is so old, I don't remember what year it is.
9: Do you have insurance on the car?
1: Driving. Yeah, we got insurance on the car because he's driving it.
9: Well, you have liability insurance. Yeah. You don't have collision insurance on it, do you?
1: Yeah, we've got it for a while there. Yeah, until it gets to be too stupid. Hey, we're already spending $1 billion on car insurance with two teenage drivers. What's $1.3 billion, right?
9: You're right.
1: All right, traffic, weather, and a news update coming up next here on 1110 KFAB.
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2: Instruction. Also watch for delays on the JFK northbound. You're actually slow all the way well past Chandler, slow to stop and go. It looks like just heavy traffic. And of course, the Dodge Expressway, you're slow there from 168th, gets better about 144th. That's a look at your roads. I'm Lucy Chapman.
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31: We're under a level 3 threat for severe weather today. Showers and thunderstorms expected between 2 p.m. and 11 p.m. today, with large to giant hail of 2 to 4 inches possible. Damaging winds are also a threat, along with possible tornadoes. The strongest storms are expected to be south of Interstate 80. I'm Craig Michaels.
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17: More than 30 pounds of meth are found inside a duffel bag and a suitcase seized from an Omaha hotel room. A 24-year-old man was booked on drunk possession charges. Crowds gathered on the National Mall in Washington, D.C. Sunday for the Jubilee of Prayer. President Trump, Vice President J.D. Vance, and Secretary of State Marco Rubio all spoke via pre-recorded messages. The government-funded event is part of the official celebration of America's 250th birthday. Southwest Airlines is praising one of its pilots for buying pizza for stranded passengers at Reagan National Airport. He reportedly stepped off the delayed flight, ordered enough pizza for everyone, and then served it to the passengers himself. I'm Craig Evans. 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
4: We got golden fingers and we're loved everywhere we go.
1: The cover of the Rolling Stone. I don't know if this guy ever ended up on the cover of the Rolling Stone, but lead singer of this band, Dr. Hook, Dennis LaCourier, has died. Passed away the weekend at the age of 76.

0: weird.
1: It is Monday and my week's already ruined.
0: I know. I wonder if this is a marketing deal where they say, well, we're going to end Schlitz. And then people are like, no, you can't end it. And they say, all right, thanks to popular demand, we're bringing back Schlitz. I'm surprised that Schlitz isn't more popular. I would think that with some of your more discount beer offerings, like Natty Light and Keystone Light, having fun ad campaigns and being the official beer of people who aren't old enough to be drinking. I mean, college kids. You would think that there'd be room for Schlitz.
2: We won't get Joe Dirt, too, now.
0: Is he a drinker of Schlitz? I forget what he drank.
2: Shouldn't he be?
0: I mean,
2: Joe Dirt.
0: You're trying to tell me you don't have any Schlitz at the fireworks stand?
2: See, you know what I'm talking about.
0: Well, yeah, I know the movie. Yeah, I don't remember whether or not he was drinking Schlitz. But the final pre-orders for the final batch of new Schlitz can be made soon on the Pabst website. They're going to brew an 80-barrel batch of Schlitz this weekend using specifications from a recipe from 1948. A recipe. Just like Grandma used to make Schlitz beer.
1: So Grandma was doing Schlitz beer in the backyard?
0: I suppose, yeah. She can still make it for you, and it's still. Now the 1110 KFAB certified transmission sports brief. Here's Jim Rose.
1: Okay, Scott, good morning, everybody. Now that was a fun afternoon. Husker softball captures the regional tournament, simply dominating the other team defensively. The pitching, incredible, highlighted by a 1-0 win over Grand Canyon U in the title game. Alexis Jensen and Jordy Fromm combined on a one-hitter. For the weekend, Nebraska pitchers only allowed 4 hits and a single run. Coach Rhonda Revelle.
3: I think every game that we had this weekend, we even got a little more poised because we played in 3 really tight ball games. I thought, you know, at times maybe on Friday we bent, we didn't break. I thought today we were rock solid.
1: Sets up a super regional date with our old friends from Stillwater, Oklahoma State. They did a plan. They did up a plan 6 in winning their regional.
4: Well, that's where we go riding into town, a whopping and a whooping, every living thing that moves within an inch of its life, except the women folks, of course.
1: They scored 34 runs in their 3 games, led by an Omaha kid with a massive Husker legacy, Ruby Malin, the Big 12 Pitcher of the Year for OSU, former All-Stater from Scutt, and the granddaughter of Wayne Malin, one of the very best defensive linemen in Husker football history. Oklahoma State is used to this. They've been to 6 Super Regionals in the last 8 years and won 5 of them. Husker baseball finishes the regular season as Big Ten runner-up. That gets them the number 2 seeding in this week's Big Ten tournament, which means they don't play until Friday, while almost all the other teams burn up pitching. The tournament opens tomorrow with seeds 5 through 12, including Iowa, which is playing in the 1 p.m. game against Illinois. Aaron Rye becomes the first Englishman since long Jim Barnes to win the PGA. Barnes, a very, very good player in his own right, part of the inaugural class of professional golf. The Golf Hall of Fame did it in 1919. 107 years later, Rye, the 31-year-old from Wambourne, Staffordshire, England, does it again. He toured Old Aronimink Golf Club along Philadelphia's Gilded Age main line in 9-under, captured it by 3 shots. Rom could never get the lead. Rory couldn't find the fairway. In fact, it got bad for Rory late in the round. He chunked one out of the spinach into the bunker, and that had some fan yelling, USA. Rory got mad, told him to shut the F up, and had one of the marshals give him the bum's rush out. State baseball has a lot of games to play today, so the NSAA is moving the start times up an hour. Class A at Warner Park goes at 9, Class B at Fricky Field, Class C at Anderson Field, all starting at 9, not 10 a.m. But to avoid the weather tonight, they will keep the games moving. State soccer is not going to risk it. The girls' title games, Pius and Blair, Marion and Elkhorn South, will go from today to tomorrow. Sports is news on Nebraska's News, Weather, and Traffic Station. We got the Rosie DiGenosi in 25 minutes. KFAB News Time in the morning, 8:25.
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2: From the A1 United Heating, Air, and Electrical Time Saver Traffic Center, we've got a couple of trouble spots for you. A stalled vehicle on 84th Street. It is northbound at Lakeview. That's going to be approaching L. That's in that right lane. And also a crash on the JFK 75 southbound at about F Street. And that has traffic

0: backed up all the way back to almost to Chandler. That's a look at your roads. I'm Lucy Chapman.
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4: Round four of severe weather moving in the late afternoon into the early evening, and a high of 74 degrees. So it's almost counterintuitive to think that we're going to get a lot of really strong to severe weather, more so than the last couple of days, because it's so much hotter the last couple of days. But it's been building, rebuilding on itself here and popping back up in the late afternoon, evening hours. We will be following it for you here on 1110 KFAB, as that's what we do. Looking at times after 4 o'clock into the evening hours, then clearing and 61 over the next couple of days. 56 now in Omaha Council Bluffs, 55 in Lincoln. 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
21: The ceasefire and resume bombing and full-scale combat operations, perhaps with Israel as well, posting on Truth Social, quote, "For Iran, the clock is ticking, and they better get moving fast or there won't be anything left of it."
22: Fox's Lucas Tomlinson in Dubai, while Israel says it took out the ISIS terror commander in the Bekaa region of Lebanon. Luigi Mangione in a pivotal court hearing whether the gun in his backpack from a Pennsylvania McDonald's can be admitted in his trial for gunning down United Healthcare CEO Brian Thompson in Manhattan. And a South Carolina news conference by the Alec Murdaugh defense team with what they call developments for his retrial for killing his wife Maggie and son Paul. 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
24: It's 8:31. We've got 56 degrees in Omaha and Council Bluffs, 55 in Lincoln. I'm Craig Evans, News Radio, 1110 KFAB. Two children are hospitalized after an SUV crashed into the front doors of the Hy-Vee convenience store near Gretna. Ambulance crews were called just before noon. Deputies say the driver of the car, who only has one leg, lost their footing on their brake, causing the car to crash into the door of the gas station. Police dispatch reports an 11-year-old and 4-year-old were hit and taken to the hospital. There is no update on the driver. The investigation continues after a woman was ejected from a truck in a crash near I-80 and the JFK Expressway Friday night. Investigators say the 40-year-old lost control of the truck and slammed into a concrete barrier. Omaha police say she sustained life-threatening injuries. Former University of Nebraska Regent Elizabeth O'Connor pleads guilty to driving under the influence and seriously injuring a woman in a crash. O'Connor's blood alcohol level was over 4 times the legal limit when she crossed into oncoming traffic last May near 63rd and Blondo. She resigned from the board in January and will be sentenced in August. I'm Craig Evans, News Radio 1110 KFAB, Nebraska's news, weather, and traffic station. 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Now, let's check time saver traffic with Lucy Chapman.
0: From the A1 United Heating, Air, and Electrical Time Saver Traffic Center, you have a crash on the JFK 75 northbound at F Street, but another crash now right at about L Street, and that is blocking that inside left lane. That's what's causing the backups all the way back to Chandler. The Dodge Expressway, a little slow this morning, just heavy traffic through there. Construction on Center westbound, 102nd to 105th, causing some slowdowns. Let's look at your roads. I'm Lucy Chapman.
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4: Another round of strong to severe weather late this afternoon into this evening. We'll be watching it here on Nebraska's News, Weather, and Traffic Station. Cloudy, high of 74 today and then 48 overnight before we clear out and get a couple of dry days with a high of only about 61. A little breezy tomorrow, not too bad on Wednesday. Then a chance of rain again on Thursday. Right now, 56, Omaha Council Bluffs, and 55 in Lincoln. Happy to tell you that whereas a couple of hours ago, the futures on Wall Street were way down. And for a moment there, we had all the indices up, and now just moments into the trading day and week, Dow's just down 9 points now, 49,608. S&P is up 11 at 7443. NASDAQ's up about a half a percent. That's 140 points for the NASDAQ, 29,372. Oil's down almost 2%.
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4: 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With Jim Rose, Lucy Chapman, Craig Evans, I am Scott Voorhees. This is News Radio 1110 KFAB. The president says last week that, hey, when you were thinking about what to do in Iran, did you think about the Americans paying more for gas, paying more for food, any inflation, all that stuff? He was asked about it on Friday by Brett Baer of Fox News, and the president said, no, not even a little bit. And then NBC goes running over to him, are you really serious, Mr. President? You didn't think about inflation and people paying more for gas and everything? And not even a little bit? He goes, it's a perfect statement. I'd make it again. Now, from his standpoint, the idea was, we can't let Iran have a nuclear weapon. If Iran gets a nuclear weapon, we have to take them at their word that they're going to kill us. And so we don't want them to kill us, so we have to stop them from making a nuclear weapon. If that has a little bit of a pinch at the pump for a short term, then that's, I guess, how it has to be. But he said it's only going to be short term, no big deal, don't worry, it's going to be great. Meanwhile, no Republican thinks they're going to be reelected in November, but the time now between now and the midterms might as well be 87 trillion years.
2: Well, I would really hope that the American voter, and some of them are more informed than others, I would hope that the American voter, and part of this is going to be on the onus of Republican candidates, because a midterm is a local election. We don't vote for the senators in Arizona or Iowa. Iowans do, but we don't in Nebraska. We don't vote for who's running for House in Pennsylvania's 15th. So it's all local. But I would hope that the American voter would look at the reality of just how dangerous a terrorist-sponsored country or a terrorist-sponsoring country is with a nuclear weapon and a ballistic missile system that's capable of delivering it to within 1,000 miles of its launch point. If we think gas prices are high now, wait until a suitcase nuke goes off in a Pepsi machine at Ben Gurion Airport in Tel Aviv. Then we've got an issue that will not soon be resolved. This president has done a bad job, and the Republicans have done a bad job of explaining why we're there. They can say it, but they aren't explaining it.
4: Well,
2: and
4: no,
2: if they don't start explaining. Brinker Harding needs to explain. This is why I support the war in Iran, okay?
4: Yeah, he does. He's now looking at being a member of Congress.
2: There's a real good chance he's going to lose because he's a Republican. He needs to explain, this is why I'm 100% supportive of why we are in Iran doing what we're doing in Iran.
4: But Denise Powell doesn't need to explain why she's against it, other than just being upset.
2: But again, the party in power loses midterms most of the time.
4: 1110 KFAB national correspondent Rory O'Neill is demanding to jump in on this conversation because as energy prices go up here, as will food costs, and America's farmers are already dealing with very, very slim margins, Rory.
3: Right, they are. We know that the prices out there for things like soybeans have dropped considerably, so it's difficult for farmers to turn a profit in the first place. China has been sending mixed signals about whether or not it will follow through on some of these promised purchases. But really what's starting to, now that the whole country is in planting season, we've seen the diesel costs are really going to be cost prohibitive because the price is up 60% from where it was a year ago. And as you guys know, diesel gets into everything, and it's very inflationary when we see a spike like this.
4: Yeah, and we're looking here at the inflation rate going way up here. That's all because of gas prices, diesel gas prices, and all the rest of it. So we have to eat, so you just end up not spending money on something else, I would imagine. It's not like American farmers need to be that desperate. We still need to eat, right?
3: Well, right, and then you would just, you change what you're shopping for in the supermarket. Maybe it's not ribeye steak anymore. Maybe you're lucky if it's ground chuck or the occasional roast. Or you switch to chicken, which is cheaper again. Or find other products along the way. It's time for another spaghetti night and mac and cheese in order to keep the kids full.
4: Yeah. Also, we're looking at another threat here, and it doesn't look like this is a nation that's clamoring to have a nuclear weapon and wipe us off the face of the earth. But we got an eye on Cuba, don't we?
3: Yeah, an interesting story by Axios this weekend. It found that Cuba has about 300 military-grade drones. in its arsenal, and maybe they've been practicing what it might be like if they had to strike the Guantanamo Bay naval base, U.S. naval base in Cuba, or maybe even launch a strike into Florida, which is only about 90 miles away. So, you know, Cuba has said that these are defensive. We have no intention of launching a strike. But all this comes as Cuba is being choked of oil. The oil that used to get from Venezuela has been turned off. And right now, so is all their power generation. Essentially, the island is in a blackout state and has been almost round the clock for the past couple of weeks as they are running out of oil. Now, the other headline to watch this week, the Justice Department is expected to indict Raul Castro,
2: yeah,
3: Fidel's old brother.
2: Mm-hmm.
3: And why is that important? Well, if he's indicted, that would be very much like the Maduro situation in Venezuela, where the U.S. military works to take them out for Justice Department reasons, not because we're launching a military invasion.
4: Always something. Rory, thank you for covering it.
3: Thanks, guys.
4: It's 1110 KFAB national correspondent Rory O'Neill here on Nebraska's Morning News. They are so dumb right now in Havana. All they need to tell Trump is, hey, we think you're a great leader, and would you put a casino, hotel, and golf course here in Havana? He would open things up. It'd be great. They would be swimming in money. People would be swimming back from Florida back to Cuba to deal with all the money that they'd have down there. All they have to do is suck up to President Trump and not be exactly what they've always been since Castro took over in the 60s.
2: Well, he's been a puppet of the Soviet Union since the mid-50s.
4: Yeah. Mm-hmm.
2: And, you know, he was propped up by Fidel Castro. And, of course, Castro got a lot of mileage out of the Bay of Pigs invasion. See, look what those ugly Americans 90 miles away are trying to do to us.
4: Yeah.
2: They're trying to invade our country. Screw you. And by the way, bring in a few missiles here from Russia and we'll make sure everybody knows who we are. It was our 51st state for a long time, Scott, after World War II. This was the haven for vacationing rich Americans on the East Coast. They would zip down to Havana and we owned all the hotels, we owned all the businesses, we owned all of the levers of industry down there, and it was a wonderful place to visit in the wintertime. And then, you know, the locals said, we're getting screwed over by these Americans. So up rose Fidel Castro and his communist militants and revolutionaries. And then we said, okay, all right, we're done. Well, they're still driving cars from the 1950s down there, at least the ones that haven't broken down or sitting on the side of the road. It is a country that has moved forward about 5 feet since 1955.
4: And it's completely unnecessary. Yeah. Rob Email says, Jim's right about elections. The late Speaker of the House, Tip O'Neill, used to say, number one, all politics is local, and number two, pour me another double. That's from Rob. Thank you for that email. In the Zonkers Custom Woods inbox, Scott at KFAB.com. The Rosie DiGenosi coming up.
2: Okay, so the stock market up and down and all around. Why is it going up? Why is it going down? Don't worry about that. Let you worry about what you do. 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
0: That is open. All lanes are now open, so traffic's just pushing through there. Also on the Dodge Expressway back to normal, you're seeing some room to move back from 168th. That's a look at your roads. I'm Lucy Chapman.
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16: We're under a level 3 threat for severe weather today. Showers and thunderstorms expected between 2 p.m. and 11 p.m. today, with large to giant hail of 2 to 4 inches possible. Damaging winds are also a threat, along with possible tornadoes. The strongest storms are expected to be south of Interstate 80. I'm Craig Michaels.
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24: A cutting at the Motel 6 near 84th Street and I-80 sends one person to a hospital with critical injuries. The investigation is ongoing. A new national poll is pointing to growing economic frustration among Americans. The CBS News and YouGov survey finds many respondents describing the economy as uncertain and struggling, with concerns that incomes are not keeping up with inflation. Amazon is facing a new class action lawsuit accusing the company of failing to refund tariff-related costs. Consumers allege in a proposed lawsuit that the tech company collected hundreds of millions of dollars in unlawful tariff costs by raising prices on imported goods. I'm Craig Evans. More news at the top of the hour at News Radio 1110 KFAB.
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4: Good morning, and thank you very much for being here with us on Nebraska's Morning News. News Radio 1110 KFAB with Lucy Chapman, Jim Rose, and Craig Evans. I am Scott Voorhees, Rosie DiGenosi in just a moment. 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I'm going to read this email verbatim sent to Scott at KFAB.com. John says, went to first Storm Chaser game with 6, 8, and 10-year-old grandsons. We had a blast. That had to be Craig Evans on PA. Fantastic. Scott and KFAB were great during storm, and Papio had part of my tree fall. Boom, boom. You cats are great. Thanks, John. Appreciate that email. Very entertaining, as is Craig Evans. We love hearing his voice anywhere, whether it's news updates or, yes, he is the PA announcer at Werner Park during the Storm Chaser games. I guess the Storm Chasers were playing yesterday. Mm-hmm. The soccer was, they moved those down to Morrison now. The Union Omaha Soccer's at Morrison. At
2: right.
4: Creighton,
2: they don't play at Werner Park because the Kansas City Royals do not want one of their $7 million first-round draft choices tripping over a seam in the field because it sets up for a soccer game on the next road trip.
4: All right, well, we don't need that. And then Doug says, my generation ruined the bar and the beer industry with all of our foo-foo beers. don't blame me. I don't drink beer very much.
2: That's a shame.
4: I guess I did ruin the beer and the bar
2: I'm still a good old American beer guy. I don't drink the good stuff. I drink the old stuff.
4: Mm-hmm.
2: I've still got plenty of Hams beer in my freaking refrigerator.
4: No, you do not.
2: Yes, I do.
4: No, you don't.
2: You want to see it?
4: I'll fight you right now.
2: I'll bring it into the studio and share some. I'll take a picture of it and show you tomorrow. I've got a bunch of Hams beer in there from the land of sky blue waters.
4: From the land of sky blue waters. It's an homage
2: to Gary Saddlemeyer.
4: Missed the news. They're going to stop brewing Schlitz beer. I still think it's a marketing a scam. They say, oh, no, if people are upset that Schlitz is going away. All right, brand new Schlitz. Schlitz 2.0 or what? New Schlitz, like new Coke.
2: No.
4: Now it's time for the Rosie DiGenosi. Here's Jim Rose.
2: Okay, Scott, good morning, everybody. Have you noticed a recurring theme in this midterm political season? Don't vote for the other guy. He's much worse than me. We're getting a lot of this. Don't vote for him. He's a racist. Or from where did the money for her campaign come? Sure, your money is all clean? If the dark money argument is flimsy, just default to this. She or he's a communist. Or you can't rein in fraud, waste, and abuse in our entitlement programs. That means you hate poor people. Well, I'm hoping somebody who made it through the primaries will spend a little time on solutions. Please be orderly, not all at once. For example, try these. A dollar-for-dollar tax credit on all out-of-pocket health care expenses, or on your property taxes, or property casualty insurance, or college tuition. Or how about this? To keep from doubling or tripling our kids and grandkids' withholding tax to save Social Security, how about lift the cap? Now, to me, that looks a lot like government working for the people, not the other way around. But the ideas have to serve, not be self-serving. Self-serving ideas are bad. The state of California came up with a dandy the other day. Gavin Newsom, governor of California, who would very much like to be our next president, even though he has presided over some of the worst years politically, socially, economically that state has ever known, even survived a recall. But like a lot of blue state Democrats, he survives on identity politics. Pick a group, minorities, LGBTQ, the poor, the bewildered, the illegal, and give them stuff. It says, I'm your man. You can count on me. I'll cover you. The latest is a low-income soccer moms. They didn't show for Kamala Harris 2 years ago because their lives under Kamala and Joe Biden, like the rest of ours, was a crap sandwich. Most of them didn't vote for Trump. They just stayed home, washed their hair, and watched Wheel of Fortune on Election Day. To get them back, Newsom put on a red suit, red hat, black boots, fashioned a gray beard, and started handing out stuff. Free diapers. Did you hear about this? $20 million public dollars to 100,000 income-eligible newborns. 400 diapers per kid. Now that's good for about a year. What about next year? Will all the one-year-olds be potty trained? But Jim, you're digressing. Oh yeah, back to the free diapers. If you were able to break that down, we're talking about 50 cents a diaper. Now, I did a field trip to Walmart over the weekend to check on the retail price of the very diapers Newsom is giving away. Comes out to 16 cents a diaper. So why is California spending $20 million when if they just sent each state employee home for half a day to buy diapers, throw them in a semi-trailer truck in Sacramento to be dispatched to all the newborns with dirty pants, they'd spend $7 million? Why? Here is why. California is funneling the $20 million through a non-government organization, an NGO, which are simply storefronts for the process of government subsidies, whether it's diapers in California or daycare in Minneapolis. These agencies, often led by spouses, toadies, or fundraisers for elected officials, may be technically nonprofit, but they have administrators, offices, 401k plans, health insurance, bonus structures, and lots of other employees. And in the case of California's dirty diapers, one of them is run by a close friend of Newsom's wife. Some of these people live in fear that somebody is going to get elected and figure out how unnecessary they are. Each day, they quietly wonder what Governor William J. LePetitmane did in Blazing Saddles.
12: We've got to protect our phony baloney job, gentlemen. We must do something about this immediately, immediately, immediately. Harumph, harumph, harumph, harumph.
2: Anybody who's run a lemonade stand could solve this problem. Do up a special credit card, redeemable for diapers only, not cash. 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A program to provide this kind of assistance is a good idea, but not with taxpayer money. Use social service philanthropies. But see, that takes work and requires accountability. I wonder what else we're not going to hear about between now and Election Day. 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
4: Storm is back in here late this afternoon into this evening after a high of 74 today. We'll get to 48 overnight. Storms clear out. And we get a couple of nice days here, cool, 61 degrees each of the next couple of days before rain moves back in on Thursday, rain chances into the weekend. 57 now, Omaha Council Bluffs, 55 in Lincoln.
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0: Look up, look down, look around, look up, look down, look around. In the trees and on the ground, 'cause the ALB must be found.
1: Some signs of the ALB are dime-sized holes on tree trunks, a sawdust-like material called frass, and the beetle itself, with a long black body and white spots.
0: Look up, look down, look around, look up, look down, look around. In the trees and on the ground, 'cause the ALB must be found.
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3: 24 shooting death of United Healthcare CEO outside a hotel in New York City. What police found in a backpack when they arrested Mangione days later.
4: His cell phone, his passport, his wallet, and a computer chip will not be allowed into evidence.
3: That's Fox's Eric Shawn outside the court in New York City. Mangione also faces federal charges in that shooting death. There was something the judge will allow in this case at trial.
4: A handmade 9mm weapon, apparently under this ruling, that will be allowed to be in the trial. That the gun, the weapon that police say was used to kill Brian Thompson.
3: Again, that's Eric Shawn outside the court. Three juveniles under arrest in Austin, Texas.
5: Believed to be connected to 12 shootings across Austin that left four people injured over the weekend. Police say the suspects, a 15, 16, and 17-year-old, allegedly stole multiple vehicles and fired what they believe were random shots at homes, pedestrians, and two fire stations.
3: That's Fox's Carly Shimkus. In a court filing in Florida this morning, President Trump is moving to withdraw his $10 billion lawsuit against the IRS over leaks of his tax returns amid reports the Trump administration is preparing a compensation fund for allies of the president he believes were wrongfully investigated. The president's also warning Iran the clock is ticking, with the two sides still at a standstill in talks. He posted on Truth Social, they better move fast or there will be nothing left of them, adding time is of the essence as the president gets ready this week for a meeting with his national security team considering the possibility of resuming military strikes. 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
7: A large amount of methamphetamine is seized from an Omaha hotel room. Narcotics unit officers and DEA agents served a search warrant at the Comfort Inn Suites near 70th and Grover last week and discovered more than 30 pounds of meth inside a duffel bag and a suitcase. A 24-year-old man was booked on drug possession charges and ordered to be held on $10 million bond. A fire leaves two people displaced last night. The Omaha Fire Department was called to a home at 1501 Maynard Drive. That's north of Western. They found fire from the rear exterior had spread into the interior of the residence as well as to a detached garage. It took about 20 minutes to get the fire under control. No injuries were reported. The state of Iowa is enlisting truck drivers in the fight against human trafficking. Applicants of commercial driver's licenses must now complete a 30-minute course on the subject. It's designed to help truckers recognize, prevent, and report human trafficking. I'm Craig Evans.
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9: We're under a level 3 threat for severe weather today. Showers and thunderstorms expected between 2 p.m. and 11 p.m. today, with large to giant hail of 2 to 4 inches possible. Damaging winds are also a threat, along with possible tornadoes. The strongest storms are expected to be south of Interstate 80. I'm Craig Michaels.
10: And of course, we will break into regular programming, I should say, for storm coverage. Even if that happens during the Chris Baker Show, the Butch Up Academy is ready to pivot and go with severe weather coverage as we're looking at timing after 4 o'clock. If it's after 6 o'clock, we break into Glenn Beck and tell you what's going on with the storms. If it's after 9 o'clock, we break into Jesse Kelly. Have you seen a pattern here? That's what we do. Right now, 57 in Omaha, Lincoln, and Council Bluffs. 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
11: Hi again, Gary Saddlemeyer here for McMullen Ford. 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
16: 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Here's Scott Voorhees.

0: Oh, great. Here we go. What happens when you mix hantavirus and Ebola virus? This is not the setup to a lame joke. This might be Omaha's future over at Nebraska Medicine. Good morning. I am Scott Voorhees. Lucy Chapman is already grabbing the microphone. Should I do a preemptive one of these here before I even tell you the news?
1: Sounds like Lucy has a conspiracy theory.
0: It's the official conspiracy theorist here on Nebraska's Morning News. Lucy, sighing heavily, I haven't even done the news story yet.
2: I know, and I've already forgotten what I was going to say. I thought you were... I guess it was going to be something like, do you mean it's already over for Nebraska? You use the word already.
0: I already forgot what I had said to start this up. Here's my goal for the next hour. I need to just calm down a little bit. You know that feeling you get in your head when you have not slept properly in a week?
2: 17 years.
0: Who said that? Oh, has it been 17 years? Yeah, but after a while, you get used to it. I wasn't used to it. I was sleeping great, but then over the last, I don't know, 5-6 nights, I'm not even thinking about anything. It's just my schedule's off. My brain is right now going, what are you doing? Just go to sleep. Like, I can't. I got stuff to do.
2: You are thinking about stuff.
0: I don't even have anything to do. I'm not, honestly, I'm not. It's just, it's always been something that's been a little bit different. Like Friday night, I was out late. Saturday night, watching weather. Sunday night, last night, in here doing the weather. I can get out of here until after 10, well, almost 10. And kind of looking at tonight and thinking, wah. But I'll give you the story, then we'll just kind of. Just breathe a little bit. Just stretch it out. See where the wind takes us this hour. Hopefully somewhere.
2: That could be a long ways away.
0: I know, I'll tell you, not off to a great start. But sometimes, you know, the journey to a green jacket starts with a double bogey on the first hole. And we just hooked one into the woods. Anyway.
2: Yes, that's exactly what I was just thinking.
0: Golf, life, golf. It's all interchangeable. Now we're looking at some Americans caught up in this latest Ebola outbreak in Central Africa. Apparently, this is a beautiful time of the year to go check out the Congo. But that's where people are. The Democratic Republic of Congo and Uganda is the outbreak of the latest Ebola virus. And apparently, we got some Americans over there. At least one who is symptomatic. And then a handful of others who are just in the vicinity of the guy saying, hey, buddy, you okay? Nah, I'm fine. I just got a little case of the Ebola. When you have Americans with Ebola virus, you know where they come. Come to Omaha. We'll make you better. Or you die. I mean,
2: I don't think that's a bad... little jingle at all. Are you going to keep the or you die?
0: Actually stole that jingle from not necessarily the news. Okay. Remember that show?
2: Yes.
0: Early to mid 80s.
2: Yes.
0: I think it was on HBO. Back when they were just chucking cable at everyone. Like, here, try cable and here's all the channels. There was a show called Not Necessarily the News that I absolutely fell in love with. And there was a fake commercial for the tourism department from Lebanon. And it was just people out there shooting machine guns at each other and buildings blowing up. And the theme song was, come to Lebanon, we'll be your friend. I was 7 years old. I'll never forget it. So here in Omaha, we've got the biocontainment unit. That's where we contain our bio.
2: Mm-hmm.
0: Here, I'll explain some of these terms. For you right now, we've got hantavirus people in there, but unless the weather and other stuff caused me to miss something over the weekend, the people in the biocontainment unit here in Omaha at Nebraska Medicine don't—they have yet to test positive for the hantavirus.
2: It's working.
0: They were on the cruise ship where they were like, hey, what are we doing tonight? Well, they've got casino games over here on this part of the cruise ship. There's a magician over here. Oh, what's this? Hantavirus. That sounds fun. I'll try that. And then some people got the hantavirus, and some of them ended up here in Omaha. There was one person who was showing symptoms. We sent him to Atlanta. Get out. So they're down at Emory University in Atlanta.
2: Wait, the one person who was showing symptoms?
0: Yeah,
2: I think... kicked him out of the biocontainment unit?
0: Well, for whatever reason, I think that they were already going to take that person in Atlanta. I don't know. But I know that if we have now Americans in Central Africa with Ebola, that we'll probably bring them here to Omaha, and they'll put them in the room next to the people who are right now waiting out the potential incubation period of hantavirus. And they'll be right down the hall, and they're not like, you know, hanging out and eating food together and like, what do you want to watch on TV and sharing the same remote and all that stuff. It is a biocontainment unit. That's where we contain the bio. So you can have someone with or without hantavirus in the next room next to someone who has full-blown Ebola, and never the two shall meet. And then hopefully it's just contained there in the room. I wonder if these guys, I don't know when the last time you tried to get plane tickets was. It's cheaper and maybe better for you. If you're in Congo or even the Congo and you're thinking, I got to get home, let me book a flight. Holy smokes, look at the cost of this. What if I get a little bit of Ebola virus? They'll probably get me my own plane and send me to Omaha. Well, and I can just walk from there.
2: But you don't really need to contract Ebola in another country to have it here on the soil. They were FBI just raided back in January. They raided two biolabs in Las Vegas, and it contained HIV, COVID, and Ebola.
0: Well, they should have left it there.
2: Well, they should have. Mm-hmm. They were illegal biolabs in Las Vegas.
0: Mm-hmm. That was reported by the news or something you saw on Twitter?
2: Really? It can be true, even if it's
1: sounds
2: on Twitter.
1: Like Lucy has a conspiracy theory.
0: Okay. Well, for this one, this is in the news. Lucy, this
2: oh,
0: is...
2: Oh, the news!
0: This is from CBS News.
2: Oh, okay.
0: So
2: okay.
0: You know you can trust it.
2: All right. I'm yes. Close Twitter. Right, hang on.
0: Yeah. You know you're fluent in sarcasm, click. Right? Okay.
2: Click.
0: We've got six Americans in the DRC, the Democratic Republic of Congo, where I saw a documentary on that land.
2: On Twitter?
0: Once. No, it was on CBS News. I saw a documentary, and apparently that place is run by killer apes. That was a movie called Congo. It was a documentary. Mid-90s, we had it at the Park 4 movie theater. Not a lot of people came to see that movie, but I remember it.
2: Kind of like I call Walking Dead. There's just training films.
0: Yes. Right. So now we might have Ebola and hantavirus. So maybe Ebola and hantavirus, maybe when they meet, they cancel each other out. And we found a cure. Hey, what? There's reason to think that maybe it's going to be okay.
2: You know who will know?
0: Who?
2: Dr. Fauci will know exactly what to do.
0: Last week when we were bringing the hantavirus into America, hey, come on in. Who's got hantavirus? Come to Omaha. Babylon Bee had that's a satirical news website, had a headline. Says, oh, good news. Dr. Fauci's been working on a vaccine for hantavirus for a couple of years now. Picture of Dr.
2: Fauci. I missed that.
0: Yeah, that was really
2: I didn't
0: good.
2: Hear that. Okay.
0: That was good stuff.
2: Good.
0: So we got that going on now. Yeah, I thought maybe just the College World Series was coming to town here in about a month. Might have some Ebola as well. Ebola, hantavirus, hopefully Nebraska baseball and the College World Series as the softball team just plows through everyone on their way to a national softball championship. It's a great summer for the Big Red. Spring and summer.
2: And by red, we don't mean bleeding out of your eyes.
0: Oh, Lucy, that's gross. We had the Nebraska basketball team win a couple of games in March Madness. They have the baseball and softball teams doing absolutely fantastic. And the Nebraska football team won the spring game. So it's just, it's all coming up red, non-bloody roses right now here in this area. Now, I got an email that says, Scott, have you talked yet about the event on Friday night? I was there, and I want to hear your behind-the-scenes stories on hanging out with the star of The Princess Bride. I will tell you, I do have a couple of behind-the-scenes stories on that. Next,
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0: Is your fence or deck falling apart? 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I called the pros at Tom and Ron's.
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1: Good morning and thank you very much for being here with us, communicating with us via said Zonkers Custom Woods Inbox. 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I'm Scott. There's Lucy. A lot of people emailing saying, you got to treat Lucy better. And then specifically about the whatever the heck Las Vegas police discovered in February. Multiple refrigerators, freezer, and other laboratory-type equipment, along with numerous bottles and jugs containing unknown liquid substances, were found inside of a locked garage. And they think it was like a homemade biocontainment unit. A centrifuge, unknown liquids, and gallon-sized containers, refrigerated vials with unknown liquids. We don't know what was in these things. But they were, let's see here. They talked about them being similar to something they found in California before that. And that's where you had your HIV and your malaria, and as well as about 1,000 mice that officials believe were used as test subjects for whatever the heck they were doing in there. Now, so sorry, Lucy. I said, was that news, or was that something you found on Twitter? This is news.
2: Well, here's the thing about the news and the Twitter news, and I've said this to you before. I think if you go back to the 80s, or rather to the 90s, the big ad campaign that was put out by who knows who, that made it silly to make it sound like you could believe anything on the internet. I think that was all just propaganda to get us ready to take everything we see on the internet and not believe any of it.
1: Okay. Well, they weren't doing that in the 80s because
2: no, I said 90s. Right.
1: Okay.
2: Also, I corrected myself.
1: I got an email from Kent. Says, you got to fix the iHeartRadio is cutting me off when I say the keyword. And I thought, oh, I think I know why that might be, which is why this thing up here behind me, Lucy, is glowing. Do you know that when the power cuts out here in the KFAB studio like it did over the weekend, that the broadcast delay just decides to shut down, it shuts down, doesn't come back on when everything else comes back
2: gotcha.
1: On. You got to manually turn the delay back on.
2: Good thing I didn't cuss.
1: I was thinking the same thing because my head is not in tune with knowing what I'm saying all the time today. I'm in that kind of mode right now, and that could have been ugly. So, Kent, thank you for that. That made me realize, well, hey, when that happens, it might be because of, uh-oh. Oh, no. So, now, Lucy, you can cuss all you want. We're in broadcast delay. You'll hear it on iHeartRadio, but I'll cut it off before it gets on the air, and we'll make sure that that keyword's not cut off. By the way, your nationwide keyword, it's not first one in. It's all the entries across all the iHeartRadio stations throughout the hour. If you get a call back after 10 o'clock and you don't recognize the number, if it says unlisted, just answer it. 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
2: like spelling that.
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2: no.
1: Like super, super obvious, because there's some like, enter the keyword win. When do I enter it? No, win, like you win money. When do I win money?
2: W-H-E-N.
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2: I feel like I'm like 10. Laughing at the dumbest stuff.
1: Justin emails and says, Scott, have you talked about an inconceivable evening? My wife and I were there, and it was a blast. Great job. Yeah, I was very lucky to be a part of the latest screening of a movie featuring a star from the film. This is the second time I've done this for The Princess Bride with the star of the film, Cary Elwes. I also had just an unbelievable time years ago doing the same thing for Monty Python and the Holy Grail with star John Cleese. I missed out. I didn't get picked for the John Cusack event of

0: say anything, probably because I've never actually seen that movie all the way through. Not my favorite movie, what I've seen of it. Now, if they do Better Off Dead, I'm in.
1: It's so, as good.
0: Yeah, so I said, like, oh, hey, if you need someone to moderate for the Cusack, but they said, no, we're good. We got someone. We're good. So, all right. So I got a chance to do, again, The Princess Bride with Cary Elwes. About 4 years ago, did the same thing. And so having something to compare it to, the exact same event, some slight differences, obviously, because one of the biggest reasons why I was very, very honored to be a part of it this time and why the whole evening was different was because the screening of The Princess Bride and then a Q&A with Cary Elwes, the star of the film, Wesley, Dread Pirate Roberts, you know, that character from the movie. This was supposed to be on December 28th. About 2 weeks before that is when the director of this movie, the guy who launched the careers of Cary Elwes, Robin Wright, and then you also had some people, I mean, working actors, but they weren't exactly superstars at the time. Among them, you could say Billy Crystal, Wallace Shawn. Inconceivable! That's Wallace Shawn. Turning Andre the Giant into, for at least this role, a movie actor. I mean, Rob Reiner put this whole movie together because that's the movie that Rob Reiner wanted to make since he was young. And so he convinced the studios, as this is one of the stories that Cary told, he convinced the studios after he had a couple of hits, they said, all right, we've got the studios are going to support you. What movie do you want to make? Anything. And he said this. And they looked at it and said, no. And he said, then I'll take it to a different studio. All right. We'll let you do it. And so he did it. And he did it with unknown actors. People didn't know these guys were. Billy Crystal wasn't even a huge, huge name at that time. Not for movies. And he made a movie that went to the theaters and bombed. Because the studios, they didn't want to push it, one. And number two, they didn't really know how to promote it. Is it a comedy? Is it a love story? Is it a fantasy? Is it sci-fi? And so they kind of marketed it as some sort of madcap, wacky comedy, which it wasn't. And audiences, and it came out against 3 Men and a Baby, which it seems stupid to say this now, was the biggest movie in the world at the time. Like, who wouldn't want to see Ted Danson, Steve Guttenberg, and Tom Selleck with a baby dropped off on their doorstep? What a great movie. We got to go see 3 Men. And it was fun, but I would not say that it has lasting power like Princess Bride. So how did that get to be such a huge movie? VHS, movie rentals. Suddenly, everyone had a VCR. VHS rentals were all over the place. And this was something that was deemed to be like, all right, here's a family film. And people started renting it going, oh my gosh, this movie is amazing. And then it was only after that it became one of the most loved films of all time. And Rob Reiner lost his life. I'm sure you remember all these details in mid-December. So obviously 2 weeks later, Cary was in no mood to come to Omaha and pay tribute to his friend, who they were still doing funeral arrangements, and it was just horrible as Rob and his wife were killed. So they rescheduled it, and the event was this last Friday at the Holland Center. I got a chance to moderate it again. Sorry, I'll wrap this story up. When we did it 4 years ago, Cary was great, but he was professional, maybe a little guarded. He didn't seem relaxed to me, which, you know, I'd never met the guy. I had interviewed him on the radio once and we got along great. And that's why I was allowed to be on stage with him. But I just kind of got the impression that, he was not relaxed when we did this thing 4 years ago. Friday night, he was absolutely awesome from before we come out on stage, we spend a little time together and we talk and make sure we go over all of our notes and everything. But mostly we just talked about, I mean, any number of things, including I asked him what his favorite Elton John song was. You can learn a lot about someone by asking them what their favorite Elton John song is. You know what his is?
1: What is it?
0: Sorry seems to be the hardest word.
1: That's a good one.
0: But he also said he's been listening a lot lately to the Ballad of Danny Bailey from the Goodbye Yellow Brick Road album. And so we chatted about everything for a while. And then out on the stage, he was just so relaxed and he was so gracious and grateful. He loved the audience reactions during the movie. The sound is turned up backstage. You can hear the movie, and you can hear the people laughing and cheering and applauding and booing Humperdinck and all the rest of it. And he was getting such a kick out of it. And he does this tour once in a while. It's not like his regular gig or anything. He's been in a number of big movies. He's got a new show on Peacock called M.I.A. He was just in Stranger Things and the Mission Impossible movies. So it's not like, hey, I need this to get by. But he was just so gracious by the audience loving it and telling stories about Andre the Giant and the sword fight with Mandy Patinkin and Eagle Montoya and trying not to laugh when Billy Crystal is doing and impersonating Rob Reiner and telling stories about Rob Reiner. And he just was great. And it was not an act. Before and after backstage, he was so... I keep using the term grateful. He loved being a part of that on Friday. I don't know how much of that was the case 4 years ago, but he really wanted to go out, spread that movie's message of, you know, fun and love and let's try and be a little better to each other, you know, that kind of thing. And I was honored to be a part of it. It was a really great event. And if you were there, and I know many of you were because you were yelling at me, and I met a few of you after the show, so it was a really, really, really good time. Fox News update next.
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8: This is a Fox News alert. I'm CJ Papa. A judge in New York City makes a key ruling regarding some evidence in the case against accused CEO killer Luigi Mangione.
9: So it's the bullet magazine, his cell phone, his passport, his wallet, and a computer chip will not be allowed into evidence. The gun, the weapon that police say was used to kill Brian Thompson, the United Healthcare CEO, will be allowed into evidence.
8: Fox's Eric Schoen outside the courthouse, red notebook, not in the backpack, will also be allowed into evidence. Diplomatic efforts continue to prevent the war in Iran from resuming.
10: Diplomatic efforts are playing out. Reports indicate Iran has submitted a revised proposal to Pakistani mediators aimed at addressing some of the gaps in their previous response that President Trump called a piece of garbage.
8: Fox's Trey Ings in Tel Aviv. The price of oil is up today, but it's off its session highs. 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
6: It looks like today is the last day of the severe weather we've been going through, with large hail, damaging winds, and a possible tornado this afternoon. Showers and thundershowers mainly this afternoon with a high of 74. Tonight, more showers and thundershowers with heavy rainfall possible and a low of 48. And tomorrow, cloudy through mid-morning with a high of 61. I'm Jamie Grout.
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0: 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Good morning and thank you so much for hanging out here with us on Nebraska's News, Weather, and Traffic Station. We will be ready to go with at least 2-3 people in here tonight for severe weather coverage. It's just fine if I'm not one of them tonight. But, you know, we're standing by, ready to go with whatever team is available. And I'll declare myself as available this evening for severe weather coverage. We were in here last night doing all that. That's what we do here on News Radio, 1110 KFAB. Lucy Chapman's right there. I am Scott Voorhees. Lucy, you've been a very valuable part of several severe weather coverage situations over the years. Watch out for trees down on this road or flooding on that road, and you're a huge help when it comes to that kind of thing.
1: It's been a while since I've been up here outside of my regular hours.
0: Yeah, well, I mean, I never, because Lucy, people do notice all the time. Like, I hear Lucy doing traffic updates very early in the morning on your and other radio stations, and then she tolerates you in the mid-morning. And then I hear her again on KGOR in the afternoon on Omaha's Greatest Hits, 99.9 KGOR. And then I'm waiting on hold for some business, and I swear the voice that's saying, "Thank you for holding. Here's a conspiracy theory about the Hanta virus." Like, what? I swear that voice on there is Lucy's.
1: You think I'd be rolling in it.
0: What?
1: Cash.
0: Oh, not what I thought you meant. You should be. If we paid you for every minute that you work throughout the day, we would probably be in compliance with federal occupation laws. But we don't. So therefore, you're not. But you should be.
1: Yeah. I mean, it's good.
0: So I don't, I was trying to think why I even brought all that up. Oh, because I don't coverage. Ask you, like, hey, get here in the studio and help us. I mean, you do so much throughout the day. And then on the weekend, Lucy's always joking, like, oh, I painted my toilet or whatever she says. But you'll find Lucy all over town all the time with all kinds of fun stuff. So sorry you weren't there for the Carrie Elway's Princess Bride event.
1: Yeah, weekend I didn't have anything scheduled, so it was fine. It was good to just do nothing.
0: You know where you should have been on Saturday afternoon?
1: Where?
0: Levi Carter Park. That's where they had the dedication of the USS Omaha submarine. So you know how in some parks, like Tahazuka Park in Elkhorn, it's got a tank. Every once in a while, they'll decommission a piece of military equipment and be like, who wants a tank? And every single time, I'm like, I do. Me.
1: And they still haven't given
0: they
1: you
0: said,
1: one.
0: You can't. It's decommissioned. It's all sealed shut. You can't get in the thing.
1: Oh.
0: We're going to put it in this park. And I'm like, which park? I'll get in there. And one of these days, I will.
1: I believe
0: When you see that thing driving through Main Street in Elkhorn, you know who will be driving that tank. Me, this guy.
1: Maybe you can.
0: I will get in there.
1: Hang on to that motor in that car that you've got that you put a screw into it to fix it. Hang on to that motor.
0: Factually accurate. My son's car, not a new car. I would venture to guess it is in the oldest 1% of vehicles in his high school's parking lot.
1: Wow.
0: It might be a fraction of, you know, it's, oh, and I'd bet his car on that. It's got to be the oldest 1% of vehicles in that school parking lot. And even among the teachers, I think probably. So he said, I swear I didn't hit anything. Like, I know when we bought the car, this thing was loose and they put a little clip on there and that plastic clip broke because whatever it was attached to in there, it doesn't attach very well. So it broke again. So I fixed it by taking a metal screw and screwing it in to the car, to the, not the frame, but it's at least attached enough and well enough to the plastic undercarriage part of the car that as of yesterday, that bumper's not going anywhere. My wife said, that's about the worst thing I've ever said. How dare you? I said, well, it was going to be duct tape or a coat hanger. But I already went under the car and did zip ties last year with some of the undercarriage that was coming off. So, yeah, not a new car. So I don't care if it's got a screw in it. It's fixed. Now, you also have to understand this dynamic. My dad is maybe not the best example of any job worth doing is worth doing right. The example I've given on the radio is when his wife, my stepmother, for several days was looking out the back window at their home and here in Omaha, and she said, "Larry, there's one tree out there that's all brown. It's dying. Can't we just get rid of it?" "Well, no, because I'm doing this to it, and I think it's going to come back. It happens once in a while. No, I think it's dead." It's like a little kind of a pine tree in the back, like a 6-foot little pine tree. And it was 4 or 5 in a row, and the one in the middle was dead. And she was like, "Larry, it looks so bad. I am so tired of looking at it." So finally, he went out there and he fixed it. He took a can of green spray paint and spray painted the tree green.
1: Larry.
0: And he walked in and said, "There you go. You don't have to look at a brown tree anymore."
1: I love it. How long did it last?
0: All the trees are out now. Finally, he took them all out.
1: Oh.
0: But for a while there, so that's kind of more that's how I was raised. My father-in-law will look at something that could absolutely be fixed in just kind of a halfway deal, and it'd be fine. Like my son's car, for example, does not need to be professional grade fixed. It's an old car. It's got scratches and hail damage, and that's the condition in which we bought it. It's got 50 bazillion miles on it. What am I going to do, spend money? No. My father-in-law would research how best, and he would buy a hydraulic lift. Hey, you never know when you might need one of these things. And he would get parts, and he would put it back together, and it would be better than new. And it's completely unnecessary. But that's how my wife was raised. So there's not a lot of compromising. I would say more tolerance for how we both approach problems around the house. She's, I think, giving me this one on our son's car. But
1: she wanted to fix it herself?
0: No.
1: Okay.
0: I wouldn't be surprised, though, if she finds another way around it. But she knows if she removes that screw, now you've got a hole in the side of the car, little hole, and that's going to rust. So, try and fix it at your own peril. Anyway, I was at Levi Carter Park on Saturday afternoon because they installed parts of the USS Omaha submarine there at the park right across from Epley near Carter Lake. So I was automatically same way. Can I get in it? Can I float it in the lake? No. Not all of the submarine is there. It's going to be added onto. The rudder will be installed later, but right now it's the, I don't know the terminology, the sail and the wings. Think of a submarine that is surfacing, and you only see the very top of it there coming out of the water. It's like that is coming out of the ground with a concrete platform around it there at Levi Carter Park. And they did a dedication ceremony. And the coolest thing about that on Saturday afternoon was nothing, because it was just hot as Hades out there. And, of course, I'm wearing a suit. But other than the heat element of it, the best part of that ceremony was they had a number of, I learned a new word on Saturday, from a bunch of former Navy and Marine guys.
1: I see.
0: Yeah, and I can say it on the radio. Bubbleheads. It's what they call submariners.
1: Oh.
0: Sailors. Yeah, if you're in a submarine, you're a bubblehead.
1: Is that because you end up with air on your brain?
0: I don't know. Okay. They call them bubbleheads.
1: All right.
0: And there were guys who served on that submarine, as well as other guys wearing their hats with their USS, whatever submarine that on which they served. And I love talking to them about the stories of, if, I mean, this studio's not real big, but, you know, I can get out and walk around a little bit. Like, if Gene Stothert comes in here and starts, you know, throwing papers all over the place and adjusting the temperature and all of it, and I'm like, I've got to get away from her. You know, I can just walk out the door, and yeah, I can go to the end of the hall, and I can be in a studio someplace else. I can be away from her. But on a submarine, you know, it's like, you know what, Tony? I'm sick of you. If I even see so much as the side of your head, my fist is going to go right into it. And then basically you just have to turn your back and then just act like they don't exist anymore. Because you're right there in this very small submarine. You have to learn how to get along. Otherwise, it's going to be a very long adventure under the sea. So they enjoyed telling me the stories of how they would solve problems. And this was when men used to just punch each other in the face.
1: Uh-huh.
0: And then say, all right, you done? Yeah. And then that would be over.
1: I understand how they feel.
0: Mm-hmm.
1: Because it feels like that sometimes in the morning here. I just can't get away. I gotta go. I've had enough.
0: See,
1: I said good day, sir.
0: You know what you would do? If you were serving on a submarine together, you would stuff me in one of the torpedo barrels and you would jettison me out into the ocean.
1: Shark water.
0: Out into the shark water. Hope you can swim.
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0: Shark water. All right, the comment line, the KFAB comment line, with Gene Stothert coming up here in just a moment. 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
0: Well, that's coming up here in about 10 minutes. We got another chance for you to win $1,000 coming up here at 10:05, and then an hour to bask in the glory of Gene Stothert and the KFAB comment line right here until 11 o'clock. Clay and Buck 11 to 2. Chris Baker starts at 2. And I expect sometime during the Chris Baker show after 2 o'clock, we'll be back into severe weather coverage right here this evening on News Radio 1110 KFAB. Skies threaten. You keep it right here on 11. That rhymes. Fox and KFAB news updates next. 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
6: Hey there, fellow sports fans. It's Andy West. Let's look back on this day in sports history. May 18th. We'll start today by wishing Mr. October Reggie Jackson a happy birthday. Born today outside of Philadelphia in 1946, Reggie is a member of the Baseball Hall of Fame and a five-time World Series champion. He was named Mr. October for his clutch performances in the baseball postseason. Today in 1957, Dick Williams of the Orioles hit a ninth-inning, game-tying solo home run against Chicago's Paul LaPomme seconds before 10:20 p.m., the curfew set so the White Sox could catch a train out of Baltimore. Now, if Williams had done anything else, Chicago would have won the game. The game was later replayed from the beginning, and Baltimore won it. And jumping way ahead, today in 2004, Randy Johnson became the oldest pitcher in Major League history at 40 to throw a perfect game. He retired all 27 hitters to lead the Arizona Diamondbacks over the Atlanta Braves 2-0. It was the 17th perfect game in Major League history and the first since the New York Yankees' David Cone did it against Montreal in July of 1999.
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7: Brian Thompson was shot dead outside a Manhattan hotel in 2024.
14: Because there was no search warrant at that time for that backpack. The cell phone that he had, his passport, his wallet, and a computer chip.
7: However, Fox's Eric Sean reports from outside that court in New York City, the gun found in the backpack and Mangione's journal detailing his anti-healthcare views can be evidence at trial. They were found in a search at the police station after Mangione's arrest.
14: The red dye will be allowed in and the weapon will be allowed in. So obviously, the judge has ruled that that was a legal search at the police station.
7: Now a different legal case. Attorneys for President Trump filed a motion today in Florida to withdraw his $10 billion lawsuit against the IRS over leaks of his tax returns.
15: The court filing does not mention any settlement between President Trump and the IRS. However, ABC News reported last week a potential deal would create a $1.7 billion fund to settle accusations of wrongful investigations and prosecutions. President Trump and many of his allies have long accused the Biden administration of weaponizing the Justice Department against political enemies.
7: That's Fox's Jared Halpern of the White House. The president has just posted another rant against what he calls the fake media's coverage of the Iran conflict the day after warning on Truth Social that Iran has to act fast to make a deal and the clock's ticking.
16: We understand, according to regional sources, that President Trump has been presented with a variety of options, and these would likely include going after the remaining leadership of the Iranian regime and also a variety of other targets, going after the storage facilities where they still have a variety of missiles in underground areas.
7: Fox's Trey Yingston, Tel Aviv. 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
1: it's 57 degrees in Omaha. There are more severe storms and tornadoes possible this afternoon in the Omaha area. 3 to 5 p.m. is the window for storms to break out.
17: Very large hail possible, along with tornadoes and damaging winds.
1: National Weather Service meteorologist Brooke Hagenhoff will break in on News Radio 1110 KFAB if severe storms break out. The Omaha metro population is now more than a million people, up by 10,000 according to the U.S. Census Bureau, but the city of Omaha itself lost population, a tenth of a percent from 2024 to 2025, the most recent numbers. 30 pounds of meth was seized by the narcotics unit and DEA at an Omaha hotel over the weekend. Police say they arrested a 24-year-old man at the Comfort Inn Suites near 70th and Grover. I'm Wendy Wild.
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18: It looks like today is the last day of the severe weather we've been going through, with large hail, damaging winds, and a possible tornado this afternoon. Showers and thundershowers mainly this afternoon with a high of 74. Tonight, more showers and thundershowers with heavy rainfall possible and a low of 48. And tomorrow, cloudy through mid-morning with a high of 61. I'm Jamie Grout.
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0: Good morning to all of you. Welcome to the KFAB comment line. I am your host, Jean Stothard. Peyton Hylock, my producer, is also here. Good morning.
1: Good morning, Jean.
0: And you do not have a sling on your left shoulder today.
1: I do not.
0: Nurse Jean is concerned about you. You better be following your doctor's orders.
1: I am. I'm taking it easy.
0: All right. But thank you all for being with us today. And we want to hear from you. We want to get your feedback. We want to hear your comments, concerns, questions, complaints. Anything goes. We won't back away from anything, will we, Peyton?
1: Not at all.
0: Not at all. Whether it be city, state, national, the world, and we will have great guests. And of course, you're going to hear a lot of opinions from me, Jean Stothard. But it is your chance to speak up and sound off. You can send your emails to kfab.com or you can call us at 402-558-1110. And we are happy that you are with us today. Well, we've had some real severe weather over the weekend, and it looks like more is coming in this afternoon. We will all keep you posted. Scott talked a lot about that earlier today. But, you know, I just have to say, this is springtime in Nebraska. Do you know the first year that I moved here from Texas in 1993, and that first year we had some real severe weather in the springtime, and our house got struck by lightning. And ever since that, whenever there's a lightning storm, it creeps me out because I remember that it was in the middle of the night. It hit one of those metal vents on the roof of our house, and it just sounded like things were cracking all through the house. And almost anything that was plugged in was ruined. There was a duct behind an upstairs bathroom mirror, and the duct was the one that got hurt, that got hit by lightning. It got so hot, it turned the whole mirror black. And it smelled like burnt plastic in my house for like about two weeks. I know, but luckily my house didn't burn down. But that's scary when you are hit by lightning because, you know, we live on a golf course. So, I mean, you know, wide open spaces. But that was scary. So every time we have a lightning storm, I sit there and think, oh, here we go.
1: You know,
0: it was scary.
1: I was driving home from Minnesota this week on Saturday. So I'm driving south down 75. I'm coming through Sioux City, headed towards Omaha. Mm-hmm. And it was weird. There was no rain out, but there was rolling lightning on the horizon line. It was almost kind of like strobe lights everywhere. Lightning. It was kind of pretty. It was kind of,
0: yes,
1: you know, an interesting thing to watch, entertaining. Mm-hmm. I'm glad it wasn't raining, so it wasn't too hard to drive. But interesting weekend here, and obviously a little bit we can look forward to tonight maybe, but we'll be here covering it here on News Radio 1110
0: Good.
1: KFAB.
0: Good. We'll keep you posted, and Mother Nature is beautiful. Those storms are really, really, really beautiful. But what has this done to Jean Stothard? It's kicked my allergies up again. Mm. I said I never had allergies till we moved here. I know people are getting tired of hearing me cough into the microphone. So I'm, Peyton, today I'm mastering the cough button. I do have a cough button.
1: I try my best over here, but I only shoot about 70%.
0: It doesn't work all the time. And it just, you know, people out there listening that have allergies, they're like uncontrollable. All of a sudden I'm like, ugh. And I cough. But now I'm going to master the cough button, and you're not going to hear me coughing in the mic anymore. That's disgusting. So sorry about that. You know, talking about bad weather, I remembered so distinctly the tornado that hit West Omaha on Arbor Day 2 years ago. I was like a week post-op from a total hip replacement. And I was still using a walker, and I didn't want anybody to see me with a walker. But I'm telling you, these weather people, men, women, meteorologists that we have on our stations truly save lives. I mean, I remember that day of the tornado, and Bill Ramby and all of those people that were just on the air continuous, keeping people informed of what was happening. I was watching them last night. And here's how it goes with the city of Omaha. The city of Omaha uses all of the free weather information places that we can, like the National Weather Service, et cetera. And then we have several paid also that we use. And it's always been, if all of them agree, it's going to happen. Sometimes none of them agree. I mean, it's like the National Weather Service, all the different sources that we use, some of them, they don't agree at all. And then it's a crapshoot. It really is. But most of the time, if they all agree, we know what's going to happen. And I think the meteorologists do the same thing, but they really, really, really do a good job, and I'm very grateful for what they do. Last night, I was sitting there eating dinner with my husband, and we were just watching the pattern and the radar, and here it was about ready to hit Millard, where I live, and we're like, and it was right by the interstate, which we live right by the interstate, but luckily we were able to see where it was and not have to go and take shelter like they were recommending a lot of people do. So, other things that happened, Cinco de Mayo parade. Okay, everybody was saying, why is the city doing a Cinco de Mayo parade when it's not Cinco de Mayo? Cinco de Mayo is the 5th of May. This parade, as well as all parades, are not put on by the city of Omaha. Just wanted to give a little bit of information here. The city of Omaha is involved in every parade. You have to get a parade permit from the city of Omaha. The city of Omaha has to make sure that there's barriers up. They have to make sure that there's enough police protection. They have to coordinate the parades with whoever those that are putting the parade on with. But we don't put on those parades, and we don't make or decide when the date is for those parades. Somebody called in and asked about the St. Patty's Day parade recently and said, you know, does the city of Omaha not like parades anymore because they rerouted it? Well, that's put on by the Hibernians, and the Hibernians loved the new route that they had. It was safer, it was longer, and because it was longer, it didn't appear that there were as many people because they weren't all crowded in there, but it was an all-time record for the people that were watching. So I just wanted to make that clear that the city of Omaha does not put on these parades. They coordinate with whoever is putting the parade on to make sure it is safe for people. I saw Denise Powell, our favorite new congressional candidate that was down in South Omaha for the Cinco de Mayo parade. I heard her being quoted to say it was surreal. I really don't think Cinco de Mayo parade was surreal. That was kind of an odd word to use. They're fun. I was in it for 12 years. I like the Cinco de Mayo parade, but not really surreal. I wonder if she's carrying her passport, like she said in her commercial, that she has to carry her passport wherever she goes now. Once again, I have to talk about Denise Powell, though. I mean, again, I am now that she has won the nomination and she's going to go up against Brinker Harding, you know, trying to just find information out about this woman that, according to her commercials, has been a leader in Omaha for years and decades. I've never heard of her. She did apparently run a nonprofit, the Ready to Run, which is a organization that does an event basically to try to help women mostly know how to run in an election. But this I question too. Now, again, Jean Stothert's been in 9 elections with the primary. That's 18 times I was on a ballot. I was asked to go and speak at Ready to Run one time like 10 years ago. I mean, they weren't interested in me or somebody that actually won a lot of races. I think it's very left-leaning. But being led by someone who has never run for office, that's what I question. How do you know how to run for office, Denise Powell, when you had never run until recently? And what I hear, the time I was speaking at this group, the thing that I heard the most was this thing that I hate hearing as advice to candidates, and that's, you better get 3 pair of shoes and you better wear them out, and then I'll support you. You got to walk door to door. Well, it's not that you have to have 3 pair or 2 pair or 10 pair. You should be encouraged to, number one, run for office, because you're never going to win unless you try. Great for anybody that runs for public office. It's so hard. And you need to do what you need to do to win in your district, period. Whether you need to walk door to door day and night, whether you need to send out more direct mail, whether you need to do more debates, whatever you need to do, you need to figure out what you need to do for your race, not have somebody up there preaching you got to have 3 pair of shoes you're going to wear out. That's kind of a ridiculous
1: Just kind
0: statement.
1: Of a cliche.
0: It's a cliche. Now, I walk door to door like nobody's business, and I had these really good walking boots, and I still have them because they got so comfortable. I just wore them all the time. I never wore them out. But they were really good, and I still have them, and I wore them all the time. Wore them in the winter. They kept my feet warm when we were out there walking in the snow. So it's not that you have to buy three pair of shoes and wear them
1: when
0: out.
1: You got a little, ridiculous. When you got a little tired, did you bring your walker out with your little tennis balls on the bottom and help you get to the next one?
0: No. Now you're offending me. And you know what? Okay, I'm going to spill the beans here. I didn't want to buy a walker. I thought, nobody's going to see me in a walker. I did go back to work the second week with a cane. A cane is okay. And when we had that tornado, Todd Schmutter and I went out and looked at the area the next day, and I had a cane. But I got my walker. I borrowed it from Brinker Harding.
1: Wow.
0: Who has had a hip replacement, too. So we're in that group of people that have bad hips. Now, don't you look at me like I'm old, Peyton, because you being a soccer player have messed up your hip.
1: I've already had surgery on my hips at the ripe age of 22 years old. So
0: I know.
1: I'm not much better.
0: You may be a candidate coming up in the future. My son, I always bring him up, Andrew, he was a goalkeeper for years and years and years, from kindergarten through college, and he fell on his knees so many times. He has terrible knees. He's going to be a candidate for a total knee one of these days.
1: I hear you. You brought up the Cinco de Mayo parade, and Kevin in the email inbox said, to your point as well, you know, St. Patrick's Day parade is not on St. Patrick's Day either. It's
0: true.
1: In and around it. But I have Juan on the phone line here who wanted to add to the conversation.
0: Okay.
1: So, Juan, you're live here on News Radio 1110 KFAB with Gene Stauffer.
0: Good morning.
2: Excellent. Good morning, Gene. Gene, I wanted to mention the Cinco de Mayo and some elements around it. I've often thought that this is one of your worst mistakes as mayor. One of the things that was presented today on the air was the news story was that again the Cinco de Mayo producers went around to South Omaha businesses and told them that they cannot do business. And that they needed to close. I can confirm that this is something that's happened. And I know that you were told this by an organization that I belong to, and it was kind of ignored. And not only did you do that, double down, these guys presented the idea to build a park in the parking lot in South Omaha, which has been allowed. If there was a space to build a new parking lot, why not leave the parking lot there and then build the park where you're going to do the parking? I just felt like this was just sort of not really well managed.
0: Well, I appreciate your comments, but again, that wasn't a decision that was made by the city of Omaha. It was a decision made by the producers, because I know what you mean. It was on South 24th Street, and they wanted to barricade it off and have all the activities in the street. They are the ones that told the businesses, not the city of Omaha. And the thing about, you're talking about Plaza de la Raza, which is right down there on South 24th Street. That is an area that we worked with the BID, the Business Improvement District, and got some money and to do that park and do a great renovation and make it a lot bigger and a lot more usable. It would take up that big parking lot behind it where it was. I'm not sure. I can't even remember. It's between 24th Street and maybe it's 25th Street, the parking lot. But what the city of Omaha did agree to do is to build a parking

0: meant for fast turnaround. They're not meant for somebody to come and park there all day. So we bought the parking meters, but I didn't want to make the decision where the meters went. I wanted a business improvement district formed and to let the businesses decide where they wanted the parking meters at. And I had a hard time getting people to want to be in the South Omaha Business Improvement District. That can be up to about 12 to 15 people. And I was lucky to get five or six that wanted to actually be on it. Now there is a business improvement district or a BID down there. And, let them make the decisions of what goes on along that business district. But I will say this, I love that business district down there. I think I've gained 10 pounds down there during my campaign because the food is so good down there too. But appreciate your comment. It is nothing that the mayor, whoever the mayor is, decided to say, businesses, we want you closed during Cinco de Mayo. That was producers. And I will tell you, I did hear a lot from the businesses saying they didn't appreciate that the producers of Cinco de Mayo blocked off their businesses during the event.
1: This is the KFAB comment line. Your host of the show, Gene Stothert. I'm Peyton Hilek. Phone lines are wide open for your questions, comments, concerns. If you have something you want to complain about or cheer about, I guess. Everything works. 402-558-1110. Comment at KFAB is the email. I'm looking at the OPPD outage map right now, Gene.
0: Mm-hmm.
1: It looks to be pretty well under control. About 270 people out.
0: That's minimal, right?
1: No power right now, and it's not really focused on anywhere in particular. There's a little bit of a hot spot in South Omaha, but nothing that I would say is too severe. But, mm-hmm. We're just keeping an eye on this stuff as well.
0: Right. And, I remember during some of the other storms and, of course, also during the tornado, thousands and thousands and thousands of homes were without power. So when you have a heavy wind, strong winds, sometimes where the trees are involved, you're going to get this. But OPPD is very, very good at trying to get this remedied right away. There's something else I want to bring up. The elections, again, were over. There's a lot of people that want to talk about the elections. I'm going to have a great guest tomorrow. Mary Barrett is going to be on tomorrow from the world famous Barrett family that owns Barrett Barleycorn, a restaurant down on Leavenworth. Mary Barrett was the Grand Marshal of the St. Petty's Day Parade a year ago. Mary Barrett used to be a Democrat. She became a Republican. She's got plenty to say. She was working for Don Bacon about the election. She's going to be on tomorrow. But here's something that really, really gets to me, and I want to talk about it once again. I brought it up before. The Nebraska Taxpayers for Freedom is a small group ran by Doug Kagan, who is supposed to be a taxpayer watchdog organization. I read a letter or a note that Doug Kagan posted about me a while back, calling me the pariah of the Republican Party, and he calls me Streetcar Stothert. He loves name calling. I was privy to another email or message that Doug Kagan sent a Republican candidate for the Douglas County Board. Now, this is when I'm saying Republicans need to rally with each other. This was a Republican candidate that ran against another Republican candidate named PJ Morgan, who everybody has known of. But good for people that want to run for public office. Doug Kagan sent this Republican a message, and it said, from the winning side, Nebraska Taxpayers for Freedom, apparently voters in District 4 had more confidence in our reputation and that of PJ Morgan than in your pathetic campaign, you loser. Signed, Doug Kagan, Nebraska Taxpayers for Freedom. This is what we do not need, Republicans. And I think most Republicans, 99% that are listening, and I'd like to hear your opinion, feel the same way I do. Good for people that will put their name on the ballot and will work hard. And in my opinion, Republicans, if there is more than one, whether you're challenging the incumbent or not, that you should stay neutral in the primary, and you should support all Republican candidates, and then see who gets through that primary and then rally behind them for the general. Saying thing from one Republican to another, sending them a message, calling them a loser, is not what this

0: party needs to be doing.
1: Is this type of insulting language, maybe you can call it? I mean, it's not an insult, but it's just kind of, you know, is this? Are we in middle school calling people a loser? But
0: this is just it. Dad, Doug Kagan and this group are supposed to be taxpayer watchdogs. He started criticizing me when I was still mayor about the budget, that I wasn't lowering taxes enough, although I lowered the levy 5 times since I was been mayor. I offered numerous times to talk to him and meet, numerous times to come and talk to the group. They didn't want me. They didn't want to hear what I had to say. This is the kind of posturing that we get that does not help our party at all. We need to rally behind all the candidates. And so what if you're challenging an incumbent? You know, I've been challenged every single time. It's just the way it is. Tony Connor said, you got a shelf life. So, you know, that's okay. I mean, it gives people every 4 years the opportunity to say you're doing a good job, you should keep on doing it, or not. But let's quit calling each other names and in calling somebody or sending a message to somebody that ran a campaign and worked hard a loser for trying. Wow, Doug Kagan.
1: Do you think this is more of a personal squabble, or is this just kind of some toxic in-party politics?
0: I do not know, because he certainly went after me, you know, and every time I did the budget, he would send the same about 6-page document making all these suggestions to run the city with less money. And some of them were so ridiculous. They were like, let's have a volunteer fire department, you know.
1: Some of them right?
0: A bucket brigade. No. I would say 99% of the things he was recommending could not be done. But did he want to sit down and talk to people and listen and hear the truth? No, he didn't. But sending a message like this to a Republican candidate that came in second during the primary and calling him a loser and a pathetic campaign, this is something that I just think we need to really think about. And I'd like to hear what people have to say about it.
1: And we're going to go to break here, but the winning side.
0: Yeah, from the Nebraska Taxpayers for Freedom, the winning side. Well, let me tell you, they were very involved in District 10, and they were very involved in District 20, and their candidates in those two districts, Rebecca Renz, great candidate, Chris Anderson in District 20, she was in 10. Those were candidates that Nebraska Taxpayer for Freedom were backing. Great candidates, great Republican candidates. I liked them too, but they didn't come in first. So, you know, should we be writing Doug Kagan and calling him names? No, we should not. But we need to stop this stuff. My goodness.
1: I know you guys have something on your mind this morning here on a Monday. 402-558-1110. Email is comment@kfab.com. 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So we want to hear from you. We will return very shortly here on the KFAB comment line with Gene Stothert after Fox News.
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14: my picture on the cover. The lead singer of the 1970s band Dr. Hook, Dennis Locorrie, has died, Michael Kastner reports.
15: Sylvia's mother says Sylvia's busy.
16: His rep confirmed he died at the age of 76 following a long and courageous battle with kidney disease. Locorrie is best known for such hits as Sylvia's Mother on the cover of the Rolling Stone and When You're in Love with a Beautiful Woman during a career spanning nearly six decades. He was also a songwriter who helped found the group originally called Dr. Hook and the Medicine Show. I'm Michael Kastner.
14: A Stevie Nicks biography will soon hit the shelves. Mark Mayfield fills us in.

0: It's called Lessons and Lace and was written by music journalist Rachel Bronski. It'll go into detail about her battle with sexist narratives and addiction, her journey to success, and more. 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I'm Mark Mayfield.
1: 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I'm Jonathan O'Halloran.
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5: 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A black man from the projects comes forward with information about the case.
7: He says the police are his friends.
5: But out of nowhere, he goes from star witness to prime suspect.
7: 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They turn on him.
5: 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Lee Harris is sentenced to 90 years.
8: I get 90 years for killing somebody I have never seen.
5: Behind bars, Lee finds an unlikely ally in his cellie, Robert. The pair are like chalk and cheese. There's no way their paths would ever cross on the outside. But as a fellow inmate, Robert sees through the lies and vows to do the unthinkable. Clear Lee's name.
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14: 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In February of 2013, I was walking door to door with her when a resident near Countryside Village asked if she was my wife. If I was faster on my feet, I should have said, no, she's much too young to be my wife.
15: Oh, I like this guy. He could call in any day. Lucky he didn't say, no, this old grandma walking with me. That is very nice of him. Thank you. But you know what? I can't hide my age. When you run for political office, everybody knows how old you are. And I can't hide it. I am an old grandma.
14: And moving to Robert, also a comment at KFAB.com. Republicans should support Republicans?
15: Absolutely.
14: Is that why you supported Trump? True definition of a rhino.
15: Supported Trump. Trump is a Republican. I'm not sure where this person is going, but yeah, I supported Trump and he is a Republican. So I don't know how that makes me a rhino, which is a word I hate. Brinker Harding, when we had him on, hates it too, because there are some in our party that feel like if any Republican says that they don't hate all Democrats, if they say, I will, if elected, represent everyone, including Democrats and Republicans, not that you agree with their politics, but that you will represent them, then you suddenly are a rhino. Brinker's getting called that already because he said, I will support everybody. I was called that because I said, I will support everybody in Omaha. And it worked for 3 elections. So, you know, I don't understand the statement calling me a rhino for supporting Donald Trump.
14: Yeah, I don't get it too much either.
15: No.
14: We're going to go to the phone lines now. Sandy, right. You are live here on News Radio 1110 KFAB.
15: Hello.
14: Hi, Sandy.
16: Hi. Hi, Gene. I just wanted to call in and say I have voted for you in every mayoral race that you've ever ran in, but I have not agreed with all of your stances that you have taken, but I do believe you always had the best interest of the city at heart, even though we didn't see eye to eye on certain things. But in talking like about that man who was for the tax cuts, I mean, that's the problem with our party. You start dividing it, and then we're so weak,
15: yes,
16: we're going to lose to the opposing, you know, to the Democrats, to the people that we don't have anything in common with.
15: You hit the nail on the head with that one, and that's exactly what's happening. You know, there were a lot of people that, well, obviously, that didn't agree with some of the positions I took, but I said I always made a decision the same way. I studied the issue, I gathered the data, I got a lot of input, and then I made the decision, and I never stood back and blamed anybody else. I always said, I'm the mayor. I will take full responsibility. I'll own it. And, you know, and then you take your knocks of those people that agree with you and those that don't. The looming one that is still out there with me has to be the streetcar. And I still know that once it is up and running, it's going to be extremely successful. It's causing a lot of economic development already. It's going to be a good thing, but there's growing pains when you do things like that. And there are a lot of people that didn't agree. They didn't agree with the Arena Convention Center. They didn't agree with the downtown ballpark. A lot of people didn't agree with the Dodge Expressway. And then once it's done, it's done. But you are so right, though. You still are. I'm a Republican. I have my principles. And I always said I am not going to change who I am, which is a conservative Republican, to get votes. I'm not going to do it. And so I really appreciate your sentiment and your call, because this is a problem that we are having right now. And do you know that with this last election, the voter turnout was 26%? In Douglas County, I mean, my last election, it was 28 in the prime, in the general, and I thought that was bad. Usually we're up about 50% or so for this primary election. It was 26%. We really got to rally, or we're going to lose getting our candidates elected. And we should be grateful again for all Republican candidates. And in the primary, I don't think the Douglas County Republican Party should be going out there endorsing one Republican candidate over another in the primary. They should back all the Republican candidates.
14: Back to the phone lines we go. Dave, you are live here on KFAB with Gene Stothert.
15: Good morning.
17: Hello, Mayor.
15: Good morning.
17: Hey, I think the prior emailer was referring to a comment that you made on one of your past shows that you wrote in John McCain instead of supporting the Republican candidate, President Trump. I think that's what he was pointing out. And I didn't even realize you had done that. You'd said it on a prior show. Mm-hmm. I'll also say, you know, you're talking about the negative campaigning. I agree with you completely. I hate the negative ads, but the reason that campaigning is so negative is that it works.
15: You are so right.
17: And 99% of the people that are listening to me say this right now are agreeing with what I say, that they hate negative campaigning, but almost everybody is influenced by it, whether it's a lie or whether it's the truth.
15: Yes.
17: And that's something that we're all going to have to address individually with ourselves.
15: You are so right. And that's why people do it, because it does work and it confuses people. Look what Denise Powell did with John Kavanaugh. My goodness. Referring to John Kavanaugh as MAGA? Holy cow. But it confuses people and it works. So, and you know, let me bring up something else about the Donald Trump. If the caller meant that, what you brought up, he didn't make that clear, but I made it very clear when I said I didn't vote for Trump because all of this stuff was coming out about him and women in the past. I did still write in a Republican candidate. I certainly didn't vote for Hillary Clinton. But let me tell you what Donald Trump said about this. Donald Trump knew that I did not vote for him, and he knew I wrote in John McCain. And on my next round, I was told by some congressmen that were actually in the Oval Office with Donald Trump, and he was talking about the mayor's race in Omaha, and he said something like, we need to support Jean Stothard and get her reelected. And they said one of his aides standing behind him said to Donald Trump in the Oval Office, Mr. President, she did not vote for you in the first race. And he said, yes, but she supports me now. And that's all that matters. I wish people would feel, everyone would feel the same way. If the president said that, I wish people would understand. He said, yep, but she supports me now, and I'm going to support her.
14: Very interesting there, Gene. Mm-hmm. I did have an email come across here. And it says this. Could you explain to me what you believe is a conservative? What I hear is anything but conservative. You are big government, big salaries. That government is needed to solve every problem. Government is never big enough. When you need more nanny control and when you're not pushing big government, you're pushing huge, costly business growth.
15: Who is this that wrote this? What's the name?
14: It's an email from Doug.
15: Is there an maybe it's Doug Kagan. Who knows? you know what? Maybe it is. Whoever wrote that has me all wrong and does not really pay too much attention to what I stood for when I was mayor for 12 years and city council 4 before that and school board 12 before that. So no, I do not believe in big government. I believe in it, that in smaller government. I believe people should solve the problem and not government. I don't believe in big salaries. If you look at my salary for mayor, my salary wasn't even comparable to what the other mayors in the top 50 cities in the United States made. I paid people and made the decision for directors on what I thought they were worth. And not big, huge salaries. I believe in you know, smaller government. I believe in lower taxes. I believe in a strong national defense. I believe in support the blue. I believe in all of the tenets of the Republican Party. So if this Doug, who has called in, doesn't really know what he is talking about.
14: Back to the phone lines we go here. Brett, you are live with Gene Stothard on KFAB.
18: Hi, good morning, Gene.
15: Good morning.
18: So I'll keep it very succinct and to the point. I've got three buckets really to talk about here real quick. And the call is regarding conservatives attacking other conservatives. We all need to get on the same page, especially our federal leaders. And there's a lot for us to talk about, and we need to go on offense a little bit and be unified. If you just look at where the Democrat Party is at today federally, and they're already talking about it, you just listen to what they say. They want to pack the Supreme Court. They want to overtake the judiciary. They're talking about it. They don't like the Electoral College. They want to change that, and they want to do away with it. They want to add Puerto Rico and Washington, D.C. as states so they can overtake the Senate. They're for open borders. They've changed their position on immigration over the last several decades. The Jewish population in our country, whether you're a college student and you are terrified to go out, as we saw at the universities here over the last couple of years, or synagogues in this country, are spending an arm a fortune to have security and to fortify their places of worship. And they advocate for political violence. You can go on any social media platform and you can see people in education, you can see people in healthcare, you can see it all over the place. They either lament the fact that Donald Trump has not been assassinated, or they celebrate the fact that he has been attempted to be assassinated. As far as socially where they're at is the second bucket. They advocate for boys and girls' locker rooms. They advocate for boys and girls' sports. There was this California, a boy identifies as a girl. He competes in the state track meet. He wins the high jump, the long jump, the triple jump. They make decisions based upon race, gender, and everything else. And then lastly, we can talk about the history of the party. Like, they started a civil war over slavery. Our party is an abolitionist party. That's what we were founded on. They were the party of segregation. They were the party of Jim Crow, not us. They were the party that opposed every single civil rights act that was presented. And even into the early 20th century, Woodrow Wilson segregated the federal bureaucracy. Margaret Sanger, who is a widely revered figure on the left, was a eugenist. So we have all these things to talk about. We can walk and chew gum at the same time, and we all need to get on the same page and talk about these things and just call them out for who they are.
15: I agree with everything you just said, 100%. And, you know, talking about the Democrat Party today, you know, you hit the nail on the head here, how they want to pack the Supreme Court. They don't like the Electoral College, open borders, advocates for political violence. All of those things that you said are so, so true. And I, this is my point I've been trying to make. Republicans need to unify and help each other. I think I've mentioned this on the show. The day after my defeat last year, former Speaker Kevin McCarthy called me from California, and he said, "Gene, this is what I fear is going to happen in 2026 and thereon with the Republican Party if we don't get our act together and start supporting each other." And that is so true. You know, there is a national committee woman in the state of Nebraska that I won't mention her name, but anybody could look it up and know who it is. And I was mayor for 12 years. I've never met her. She never reached out to me. She never wanted to meet me. Our national committee woman. And when someone was working on my campaign, ran into her at an event, she said, "Oh, Jean Stothert, she's the one that wants to take our guns away." I mean, that the national committee woman said that about the Republican mayor of the biggest city in the state of Nebraska. And it was just false. And you think, people, get your act together and start helping each other. That was so untrue. I mean, I was one of the first people to get a concealed carry. People used to always ask, "Hey, Gene, you packing today? Or what kind of guns you have?" I could talk about guns all you want, but for her to accuse me of something like that, and she's never met me. This is my point. She's never met me. Never reached out, never wanted to have a conversation. And she's a Republican National Committee woman. We got to get our act together.
14: 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I'm Peyton Hylock. 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
14: Here we are back live on the KFAB comment line. Gene Stothard here. I'm Peyton Hylock. A few minutes ago, I read an email from Doug at comment@kfab.com. Basically accusing Eugene of being big government, big salaries, raising costs. You are for big government.
15: No.
14: You responded and you said your piece, and Doug responded. Gene, how many police did you hire? How many firefighters? How much salary increase did you push? I listen daily. I pay attention. My view comes from your comments on multiple subjects on this station.
15: Well, I'm so glad that he responded. So now I can respond. I hired probably close to over 100 police officers to be put in our budget. And the reason is because we needed them. Look at our statistics. Look at our crime rate in Omaha. We have one of the lowest crime rates of all top 50 cities there is in the country. So far this year, we've had two homicides. Our homicide unit is bored because they don't have anything to do. They've moved a lot of them to assault. Here's what I did. I did what we felt, I felt like we needed in Omaha. That's not saying I'm a rhino or I believe in big government. That is saying that public safety has always been my number one priority. Public safety, fire and police are 2/3 of the general fund budget because that should be every mayor's number one priority is public safety, keeping the citizens of Omaha safe. Mayor Ewing's number one priority is affordable housing. Now, what would you rather have, public safety and a safe city or affordable housing? So saying that because I increased their salary too, yes, I did increase the police salary because we had to be competitive. We were about 100 officers below what our budgeted strength is. It started happening during COVID and during the summer of 2020. And it happened all over the country that people that wanted to go into law enforcement weren't going into law enforcement anymore. But the trouble we were having here is that a lot of our other law enforcement agencies in the state of Nebraska were paying more than we were. So they were cannibalizing us. I gave them the salary that they needed to remain competitive, and it was the right thing to do because we're seeing results.
14: Thank you for being engaged on the show, Doug. We appreciate it. One thing that you've brought up on the show, Gene, is if the city is not growing, it's stagnant.
15: Yes.
14: And one thing that you've done is continued to try and grow the city of Omaha over your years as mayor.
15: I have.
4: We built this city.
14: You know, and sometimes that streetcar, whatever it is, that's a little bit unpopular, but you have a Sunday edition of the Omaha World Herald with some history of Omaha in there.
15: I love this. This was on the front page. And by the way, what I said is cities never stand still. They are either growing and moving forward or they are declining and falling behind. So true. I love it. But anyway, on the front page of the World Herald, there is a story about the 250th anniversary. But it talks about, I think it's so interesting, in 1876, what Omaha looked like. And it said Omaha was wild, woolly, and dusty back in 1876. And they said Omaha was a city with dirt streets and wooden sidewalks, growing pains everywhere. And the western boundary of the city of Omaha then was 36th Street. Is that pretty amazing?
14: 36th Street is as far west as it went.
15: That was it. But here, there's a World Herald reporter named Walter Rowley in 1954 wrote this about Omaha's growth. That's the year I was born. Good Lord. And he says, wait till you hear this. Now I'm going to go after you if you agree with this, Peyton. The softer sex was not well represented in the earlier years of the territory. And then it said, respectable ladylike women were rare in the streets of Omaha.
14: Well, too much ankle.
15: They needed
14: put the ankle away.
15: They needed Mean Gene around. And then they went on to say, those of the sterner sex, that was the men. So they called us the softer sex then, and the men were the sterner sex. Oh, boy.
14: The fedoras are pretty stern.
15: I'm going to fight that one, let me tell you. Again, they don't call me Mean Gene for nothing. Thank you so much for being with us today. I am Gene Stothard. Join us tomorrow, and this is 1110 KFAB.
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16: Luigi Mangione, I'm Lisa Brady, Fox News. A judge in that state case over the killing of a healthcare executive is excluding some of the evidence, but allowing key pieces to remain.
17: A gun and notebook, prosecutors say, link Luigi Mangione to the 2024 killing of United Healthcare CEO Brian Thompson will be allowed as evidence in his New York State murder trial, according to a ruling by Judge Gregory Caro, who also gave the defense some wins, granting a motion to suppress evidence found during what he called an improper, warrantless initial search of a backpack at the Pennsylvania McDonald's where Mangione was arrested. Among the inadmissible evidence, a loaded magazine, cell phone, passport, wallet, and computer chip.
16: Fox's Lillian Wu, the judge ruling that a later search at the police station following Mangione's arrest was lawful, and that evidence can be used. The state trial is tentatively set to begin in September, followed by a federal trial expected this fall. President Trump, his two oldest sons, and the Trump Organization are dropping a lawsuit against the IRS over leaked tax returns in exchange for creation of what the Justice Department is calling an anti-weaponization fund, allowing a process for other claims of weaponization to be heard and addressed. DOJ says the fund will receive more than $1.7 billion from a perpetual appropriation for the department to settle and pay cases. Democrats and government watchdogs are calling it unprecedented and a corrupt arrangement and say they will fight it. Iran reportedly sending a revised proposal to Pakistani mediators.
4: This comes as the economic situation inside of Iran is getting worse each day due to the ongoing U.S. blockade of Iranian ports. CENTCOM says more than 80 commercial vessels have been redirected and four were disabled to enforce the blockade.
16: Fox's Trey Yingst in Tel Aviv. 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
18: Cloudy and 57 degrees in Omaha. Another round of severe storms and tornadoes is possible in the Omaha area this afternoon. 3 to 5 p.m. is the window for storms to break out.
20: Very large hail possible along with tornadoes and damaging winds.
18: National Weather Service meteorologist Brooke Hagenhoff will break in on News Radio 1110 KFAB if severe weather moves in. The Omaha metro population is now more than a million people, up by 10,000 according to the U.S. Census Bureau, but the city of Omaha itself lost population, a tenth of a percent from 2024 to 2025, the most recent numbers. 30 pounds of meth was seized by the narcotics unit and DEA at an Omaha hotel over the weekend. Police say they arrested a 24-year-old man at the Comfort Inn Suites near 70th and Grover. I'm Wendy Wild.
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21: It looks like today is the last day of the severe weather we've been going through, with large hail, damaging winds, and a possible tornado this afternoon. Showers and thundershowers mainly this afternoon with a high of 74. Tonight, more showers and thundershowers with heavy rainfall possible and a low of 48. And tomorrow, cloudy through mid-morning with a high of 61. I'm Jamie Grout.
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0: different race, even if you have a percentage of that race, if your skin color does not meet the left standard of you're allowed to say so.
1: Rachel Dolezal was a racist. Spokane, Washington, head of the NAACP. Her basic life ended because she was white pretending to be black. If she had been a woman pretending to be a man, she would be a hero to the Democrat Party. So I would suggest that the trans issue is actually the one thing where they will allow an immutable characteristic to be altered.
0: But transracial actually should be more of a thing.
1: Yes, I agree.
0: More complex.
1: I could come on every day and say I'm Asian or black or Hispanic. Someday I might be white. I'll just jump around and choose my identity because that's what the Democrats believe you should be able to do when it comes to gender. Look, I want to tell all of you, Tunnel to Towers does phenomenal work. We're coming up on the 25th anniversary year. 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
1: Welcome back in. Clay Travis, Buck Sexton Show. We appreciate all of you hanging out with us as we are rolling through the program now. The book, I think, is selling like hotcakes, something that Buck Sexton has recent experience with as he was a New York Times bestseller just a couple of months ago. And I would expect that God Sad is going to end up a New York Times bestseller, even though they probably hate the arguments that he is making. In his latest book, he is a professor of behavioral scientist and author. The book is Suicidal Empathy, Dying to Be Kind. And I want to start with this because I bet it's a perfect example of what of which you are writing. I'm sure you saw the story about the woman in New York City who was shoved down a stairs at a subway by a black man, was concerned about racial impropriety in sentencing, and therefore did not want to prosecute him. So he did not receive punishment for that. He then came back and shoved a 76-year-old man down the stairs. That 76-year-old man died. To me, it probably perfectly distills many of the arguments that you are making in this book, but tell us about it.
30: Yeah, you're exactly right. Thank you for having me on, by the way. You're exactly right. It's too bad that that example didn't happen a bit earlier for me to include it in the book. But the reality is I've accumulated hundreds of such examples in the book. I'll give you two other ones that are very similar in spirit to the one that you just said. A woman was gang raped in Germany by a bunch of guys who were speaking Arabic and Farsi. When the police came to ask her questions about who the perpetrators might be, she lied and told them that they were speaking in German because she didn't want to marginalize the Middle Eastern community. Oh, and now here's the kicker. Here's the best one. A white woman who's very liberal, she's a lot more enlightened than all of us here in this show, she wanted to go to Haiti to demonstrate, to dismantle the white supremacist idea that black men ever engage in any violence, because in their natural state, they're just beautiful and kind. It's only whites that are mean. And so she went to Haiti and she found out that, well, it turns out that reality has a way of slapping you, because a Haitian man took her to the rooftop and violently raped her all night, at the end of which she said that she was very thankful for the experience because it demonstrated how white supremacy made him do that. When a Haitian man rapes a white woman on a rooftop, it's really whites who are to blame. There's your suicidal empathy.
0: Wow. Okay, so that's really laying out to borrow from the parasitic mind, right? This is an idea path, which is your previous book, which is excellent.
30: Yeah.
0: The idea pathogen here that you're getting at, that you're describing in the book of the suicidal empathy, is this a misfire in the circuitry of the brain that we're just more aware of in modern society, or is this a function of godless, leftist, progressive social justice dogma? Like, how do we get to that? Because I mean, that case that you just told is crazy.
30: It's both. And let me thank you for referring to parasitic mind, because there is a narrative between the two books. We are both a thinking and a feeling animal. The parasitic mind looked at what happens to our cognitive system when it is hijacked and parasitized. Suicidal empathy then completes that story by arguing that if I truly wish to hijack your ability to think critically, I also have to parasitize your affective system. Once I have done both of these deeds, then you become the wood cricket. And let me explain what I mean by that, because it's a very powerful analogy. A wood cricket, an actual insect, the wood cricket, abhors water. It wants nothing to do with water. But when it is parasitized by a hairworm, the hairworm needs the wood cricket to merrily jump into water, happily commit suicide so that it could complete its reproductive cycle. So now you can understand how that white woman being raped on that rooftop and saying that it's due to white supremacy when a black guy was raping her is exactly the wood cricket. It's absolutely extraordinary.
1: Okay, this is the thing that I think so many of our audience, myself, how do we fix it? How do we, Buck and I have talked about, I don't know if you remember in Indiana Jones, where the Temple of Doom, where Indy takes the drink and completely turns into one of the bad guys, and then
0: put it up against his chest.
1: Right. I don't think God's going to recommend that. Burns him, and Indiana Jones wakes up and realizes that by drinking that blood, he had basically been infected with the evil. How do we have, and that's a metaphor obviously in that movie, but I think it can apply to the woke virus in general. How do we wake people up? That woman who got raped and said, I got raped by a Haitian because of white supremacy. The woman who got shoved down the stairs and said she was so afraid of the mass incarceration that she didn't want to do anything. And then a 76-year-old guy gets murdered as a result of the guy who did it to her not being punished. How do we wake people up? Like, what works to break this cycle?
30: Well, you literally have to administer a mind vaccine in the same way that you would have to administer, a polio vaccine to avoid, being infected by the polio virus. So let me give you a concrete example, because that just sounds abstract. The parasitic idea known as cultural relativism, right, is the idea that who are you to judge the cultural practices and beliefs of another society? If they wish to engage in honor killings, shut up, racist. If they wish to engage in genital mutilation of 5-year-old girls, shut up, racist. Well, that parasitic idea, once I internalize it, then renders me suicidally empathetic when it comes to open border policies. Why? Because it becomes Islamophobic to say that maybe we don't want to let in millions of people from Islamic countries where those beliefs and practices are perfectly codified within their societies. So the only way to solve the problem in the way that you led with the question is to eradicate those ideas, which regrettably, all of which were spawned on university campuses. I've been a professor for 32 years, and I can tell you that every single parasitic idea that I discussed in my previous book, all of them stem from professors, because it uniquely takes intellectuals to come up with some of the most devastatingly imbecilic ideas.
0: You know, something, we're speaking to God Saad, and his latest book is Suicidal Empathy, which you should get a copy of, folks. God, I believe you write in the book, I'm sure you do, because it goes right to your point here, about the, I do not like this term grooming gangs. They are not grooming gangs. They are rape gangs. These were rape gangs of extremely underage girls in the United Kingdom, meaning, you know, 10, 11, 12, and as well as torturing the girls in many cases. And it was, hundreds and hundreds of victims. I think it might have even gotten in the low thousands when they tallied this all up. And it was all Pakistani male, immigrants into the UK who did this. And it was the same story throughout when parents of some of these girls went to the police, and the police were like, well, I mean, we can't really get into this because it's going to look really badly for the Pakistani, British population if it comes out that they're running rape gangs against little 10-year-old girls. So we can't do anything here. What? That's horrific beyond words. But try to help me understand this. The people of the UK, a lot of them are like, oh, yeah, well, the cops, what they did there, I totally understandable, because we can't have people thinking poorly of the latest immigrants from the Northwest Frontier province who think that the age of consent is 10. We can't do that. There are a lot of people who thought that this was, from the police, a reasonable response, or at least an understandable response. I would have been like, I mean, you want to talk about a time to sort of, march with the pitchforks and the torches. In the UK, they didn't do anything.
30: I mean, imagine if in your moral calculus, when it comes between choosing and protecting our children or in protecting the rapists of our children, if they come from a particular religious heritage, everybody in that society says, oh, screw those children. I mean, literally, I side with the Islamic folks who are raping them. By the way, this happens across many other contexts. In the military, U.S. military, when they went to Afghanistan, there is a practice there, a pederast practice of bachi-bazi, where all of the warlords get these young boys and use them as sexual toys. When some of the heroic U.S. military folks wanted to intervene, the uppers said, hey, shut up. This is their practice. Look away. This is what happens when your mind is fully parasitized by these idea pathogens. It's grotesque. And if we don't wake up to it, it will bring the demise of our society. It may take 100 years, but we will get there, gentlemen.
1: Okay. Are you optimistic? And we encourage everybody to go get your book, read it. You've done fantastic work on this. You're, I believe, Canadian, which is a country that's completely lost its mind. Are you optimistic that we're moving in the right direction? How do we move in the right direction more?
30: So I'll answer it in two ways, and it's not because I'm trying to be, coy and equivocate. I am very optimistic in that there is a blueprint for us to solve the problem. For example, the open door immigration policy, you can easily enact mechanisms now that autocorrect the problem. Here's why I am pessimistic, gentlemen. I see no evidence that the West is remotely interested in, implementing those autocorrections. I mean, yes, Donald Trump comes in, he signs an executive order, and suddenly we get rid of the trans, lunacy stuff. But then Donald Trump will eventually play out his term, and then we might have another maniac that comes to power with the same ideas. So it really has to be that these desperately dangerous parasitic ideas are eradicated. And unfortunately, I don't see any evidence that the West wants to do this. They don't have the testicular fortitude. So in that sense, I'm pessimistic.
0: That's We got to get you on something better than ending on a pessimistic note about civilization here. I mean, don't you think God, his book is Suicidal Empathy. This is, by the way, I'm not going to start name checking my book here, but the same thing when people ask me, how do you fix these things? I'm like, well, actually understanding the problem is the quintessential or the essential part of fixing the problem, because when you can identify this stuff, it's don't do it, don't go along with it, call it out, and fight against it. I mean, it's really rather straightforward. But in the case of this country, we've even had the authority. Oh, no, I'm about to get negative against you. I'm trying to find a positive way.
1: Let me give a positive.
0: Wait, no, 100%. I have a positive. Hold on.
1: I'm going to help you if you need a positive.
0: Settle down, Captain Optimism. I've got this. So in the case of like the Tennessee, you know, the Tennessee school shooter, the cops obviously hid the manifesto because it was all about the trans, Tifa, trans craziest or whatever. I think people, my optimistic point is I think people are actually beginning to get fed up with this at a critical mass where they're like, this will destroy our society. That's my most optimistic point. It has gotten so crazy even here that I think normal people are saying we can't allow this stuff to continue without fighting back. That's my best optimistic point, Clay.
30: Can I end it on optimistic note?
0: Sure.
30: I will soon be moving permanently to Ole Miss, where I will hold the distinguished professorship. Hold on. In the Declaration of Independence Center for the Study of American Freedom. So you need the Lebanese Jewish Canadian professor to come down to defend American values. So we do have some sane people in the United States. Thank you, Ole Miss, for having given me this opportunity. The SADs are coming to rescue you.
1: Is that public yet, or did you just break news? Because the Southeastern Conference saves America yet again.
30: Well, forgive me for saying this. I already broke the news on Joe Rogan, but you're the second to hear. That's not too bad.
0: Womp, womp.
1: By the way, womp, I know Buck womp. Was trying to give. That is a super positive. Let me ask you this as we finish the interview. Elon Musk, here's a positive. This is where I was going to go, Buck. I've seen him tweeting about your book. I do believe that him buying Twitter has potentially fundamentally altered the trajectory of the marketplace of ideas and true debate that we are getting. Is that true? Are your ideas able to reach more people since Elon bought Twitter than they were before?
30: 1,000%. As a matter of fact, immediately after, I mean, literally probably within a day of Elon purchasing Twitter, I made a sad truth clip where I said, of all the things that Elon has ever done or will ever do, nothing is as important as him giving us back the public square of ideas. For that alone, he deserves multiple Nobel Prizes. So you're spot on, Clay.
0: I agree with that. Suicidal empathy. There we go. High fives all around. Suicidal Empathy is the book. Go get a copy. God, the voice of God himself. Great to have you.
30: Thank you, guys. Cheers.
0: Look, I smile when I think about the 80,000 children who came into this world last year because their moms chose to listen to the advice and the love and the comfort and the support from a preborn clinic early in their pregnancy. Now, these moms were in a tough spot, and they were debating what to do with the child growing in their womb. They were contemplating life or abortion. Most of these new moms met their child through an ultrasound experience given to them for free at a preborn clinic. And that experience made all the difference. 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
0: Closing up shop today on Clay and Buck. Thank you all for being here with us. As always, I want to tell you to go please check out the Clay and Buck Podcast Network. Got great stuff there. A lot of wonderful shows. Friends like Carol Markowitz, David Rutherford. We just launched Stephen Yates, Nation States with Yates, Ryan Gerdusky. Great shows there. Check it out. And all right, I didn't know about this. Pizza Hut. Something going on at Pizza Hut. Play Cut 27.
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15: People come from 2 and 3 hours away, and I'm not making that up.
1: I love this, Buck. I saw one of these in northern Michigan that they had redone. We may have some fun with this tomorrow. Old School Pizza Hut is back. 6 primaries tomorrow. Go vote. We'll break it all down for you tomorrow. Thanks for hanging.
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20: On the road to the midterms, I'm Lisa Brady, Fox News. Vice President J.D. Vance with an appeal to voters.
21: I'm not asking you to vote for Republicans because we're right about everything. I'm asking you to vote for Republicans because at least we know who we fight for. And we fight for you.
20: This during his latest update on a federal fraud crackdown visiting a manufacturing plant in Kansas City, Missouri, while War Secretary Pete Hegseth rallied in Kentucky for Ed Gallrein, who's challenging Republican Congressman Thomas Massie in a primary tomorrow. The Pentagon says that event was in Hegseth's personal capacity, rejecting allegations of Hatch Act violations. Government watchdogs also taking issue with a new compensation fund the Justice Department is setting up, totaling more than $1.7 billion in exchange for the president and members of his family agreeing to drop a lawsuit against the IRS.
22: Acting Attorney General Todd Blanche says the fund sets up a lawful process for victims of lawfare and weaponization. Government watchdogs and Democrats say the fund has little oversight and will benefit friends of the president with meritless claims. The lawsuit against the IRS was filed in response to the leak of tax records by an agency contractor.
20: Fox's Jared Halpern at the White House. A jury in California finds OpenAI executives not liable of betraying a shared vision for a nonprofit, deciding that co-founder Elon Musk waited too long to sue.
23: The judge told us this: the claims of uncharitable trust and unjust enrichment are dismissed as untimely. The claim for aiding and abetting is dismissed as a matter of law, given that it is dependent on a finding of charitable trust.
20: Fox Business's Kelly Saberi. An American doctor tests positive for Ebola, one of several missionaries exposed during work with a nonprofit in Congo. The CDC just confirming it's working to move seven people, including the infected American, to Germany. Federal health officials also say the risk to the American public remains low from that deadly outbreak. 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
3: A fire leaves two people displaced this weekend. Crews responded to the home on Maynard Drive last night, north of Western. They found fire from the back had spread to the inside of the home, as well as to a detached garage. It took about 20 minutes to get the fire under control. More severe thunderstorms and tornadoes are possible this afternoon in the Omaha Metro.
4: Very large hail possible, along with tornadoes and damaging winds.
3: National Weather Service meteorologist Brooke Hagenhoff. The Omaha Metro population is now more than a million people, up by 10,000 from last year, according to the U.S. Census Bureau. The Omaha Metropolitan Statistical Area, or MSA, is eight counties surrounding Omaha, but the latest numbers for cities show the city of Omaha itself lost population, a tenth of a percent from 2024 to 2025. I'm Chris Turner.
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5: Severe showers and thunderstorms are expected this afternoon, with the likelihood increasing as the afternoon continues. A high of 70 degrees. Conditions continue overnight tonight, but gradually begin clearing up tomorrow, where we see a high of 60 degrees. Wednesday, partly sunny and a high of 61, before a chance of showers and thunderstorms return on Thursday. I'm Peyton Hylock. Looking at the likelihood of severe weather as we continue this afternoon here on News Radio 1110 KFAB, Omaha's news, weather, and traffic station. First Alert 6 is saying after 4 o'clock is when the chance for severe weather increases. We're going to keep monitoring it as usual. Temperatures around the metro, 61 degrees in Omaha, Council Bluffs, 57 in Lincoln.
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19: He's not your normal talk show host. 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
1: News Radio 1110 KFAB. Hello, Chris Baker here, and we are preparing for another late afternoon and evening bad weather thing. All right, so we're going to keep you up to date on all of it. Last night, Peyton, you were driving back from Minneapolis or somewhere last night. Minnesota.
2: Yeah, Minnesota.
1: Minnesota. He was in Minnesota. So I was listening earlier today as you were telling Gene Stothard it was a beautiful light show coming back. Last night at my house, as the horrible weather came in, what did we do? We immediately turned on News Radio 1110 KFAB, and we heard Scott Voorhees and Terry Leahy, who I actually believe both live here.
2: No kidding.
1: I think they have an apartment right above the radio station. They slide down a fire pole into action anytime there is horrible weather, and we got great weather information. And there was one point last night when we were going back and forth between KFAB and our friends at Channel 6, and somebody said, if you are in Millard, you need to be in your basement right now. And of course, my wonderful wife, all right, let's go. And I just was kind of puzzled. I'm looking out the window, and myself and my son are out back on the patio just watching the weather come in. I love crazy weather. And my wife's telling us, you better get into the scope. We need to get in the basement. They said, get in the basement. So I said, okay. And we went down to the basement where we hung out for a while and just kind of waited for things to cool down. I brought the laptop down so we could continue listening to 1110 KFAB via the whatever online. It was great. So then, you know, after a while, I have an attention span of an Irish setter. So I went right back upstairs. And the next thing I know, my son and I are out on the patio once again, and we're just watching the weather. You know, when I was a kid, that's what my dad would do. My dad would sit on the porch and just watch the crazy weather come in. And then if something really crazy, like one time we got hit by a tornado, and I can remember my dad coming in saying, get under the stairs. And we just knew whenever my dad came in and said something like, get under the stairs, he was not playing around. So there I am out on the back patio, just looking at the sky and looking at the weather, smelling rain and all that stuff. And then here comes my wife, who really wanted us in the basement because that's what Channel 6 and Scott said. So my wife immediately knew what to do. Play to my ego. And that's when she said, if you're out here and something bad happens, just think how people are going to laugh at you because you were out here like a moron when you were supposed to be in the basement. And surprisingly, that registered with me. So down in the basement we went. And so this took me down a late night rabbit hole. Because I'm, you know, the wife and I were just talking, and we've been watching a lot of, we've been binge watching a lot of history stuff. And so out of nowhere, my wife said, well, what do you think the Indians did when there was really bad storms? Where did they go? And I thought about it for a minute, and I thought, you know, that's a really good question, right? They won with the earth, right? That was their life. And so I dig it up and I'm looking at stuff, right? I'm trying to figure it out. Where is it? What'd they do? And it said that Native Americans would either hide in a forest or they would go into a cave. And when I read the part about the cave, then I started thinking back to, of all the times when I was growing up, that I would hear stories about, you know, you got to run and you got to find safety and do this and that. And every time there's a cave mentioned, right, it's always, you know, if you can find a cave. And that's when I realized I've never seen a cave in my life.
5: Yeah, do we have caves here?
1: There's only one cave that I can think of specifically, and it's at my friend Stefan's place. And I didn't even know it was a cave until my youngest son saw it, and he just said, well, I'm going to go see what's in there. And he, you know, I wasn't really paying that much of attention, and all of a sudden I realized, hey, where is he? So now I'm freaking out because, first of all, I can't stand caves. I've been in them when they're touristy things. I still don't like it, but if my kids wanted to go in the cave, I'll go in the cave and I'll just butch up and deal with it. Well, it turns out it was sort of kind of a cave, and it went for a ways and then it popped up. And what he had done is popped up, like, you know, I don't know, 20 yards away in the middle of some trees, and he snuck around to watch me freak out and look for him. So on one hand, I was kind of mad because I thought, oh my gosh, I've lost my son. On the other hand, just because of who I am, I thought, you know what? Chip off the old block. Because I would have done the same thing. So that's as close as I've ever been to finding a cave. So, but I was, you know, were there more caves around at that time? Were there, right?
5: Maybe. I don't know. I mean, you relied on the land, so would find those places and keep them close. Just like, oh, here's a little body of water. We need that because we don't get water anywhere else.
1: You got to drink. So you've got to have some refreshing beverages.
5: You know where one is at.
1: Right. Well, anyway, I just thought it was fascinating because it talked about how they would go into these dense forests and try to avoid, you know, the bad weather, and they'd put up some kind of tarp or something to keep the rain off of them a little bit. But it made them very safe. And so then I thought, okay, well, let's go back and find out what did cavemen do when they were worried about storms. And lo and behold, there's nothing written about it because they weren't writing back then. No. It wasn't like some guy said, you know, I should probably make a note of this because people down the road are going to want to know. No. So anyway, we'll be here to keep you going through the weather, whatever it may be. But I do want everyone to collectively think no hail, no hail, no hail, no hail. I'll take all the rain in the world. I love the rain. No hail, please. I don't want to have to. It's all because I don't want my car destroyed. That's all. That's it. That's the only thing I'm thinking of. And if by chance my car gets destroyed by hail this afternoon in the KFAB parking lot, by the way, understand that they're thinking about naming the parking lot after Gene Stothard. How about that? What an honor. if my car gets destroyed, then I will be looking for body shop endorsements. So have no fear. I will toot that horn all day. All right, it's Chris Baker Radio Program. Well, there's a lot of stuff going on today, even though the world is cracking up. We're here to chronicle it. But man, oh man, is there some crazy stuff going on. And I do want to start off with the Cinco de Mayo parade that went down over the weekend, and something that was said on the Gene Stothard. What is that, Talk Back? Is that what that is, the KFAB Talk Back show? Something that was said in that, it's just been bugging me all day. So we're going to have that discussion. And that will be next here on the Chris Baker Radio Program.
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1: News Radio 1110 KFAB, the Chris Baker Program, and we are just really looking at the weather here, and nothing... I don't really see a lot concerning our area right now, but south of us, they're having some times there south of us. And we'll keep you up to date on all weather developments here on the Chris Baker Radio Program. So this weekend, they had the Cinco de Mayo parade, which was a fantastic time. And it's just very festive, you know, very, very festive. And I was listening to the Comment Line show featuring Omaha visionary Gene Stothert, and something came up about the promoter of the parade was telling businesses to close their doors for the Cinco de Mayo festival. And I guess I heard a guy call in, and I think he was blaming it all on Omaha visionary Gene Stothert. And her response, of course, cleared the air. It wasn't her. It was the promoter that was telling businesses to shut down. And so immediately, the first thing I thought was, well, who the heck is this guy telling people to shut their businesses down? You can't just tell people to shut their businesses down because you want them to. Heck, that's a great time to have your business open during the big Cinco de Mayo celebration with thousands of people rolling down there into South Omaha. By the way, I do have a couple of problems with that area, a park called La Raza Park. I got a little problem with that, but I'm not going to get into it at the moment. But yeah, I don't like that name.
2: Plaza de la Raza?
1: Plaza de la Raza, yeah. Sorry. Plaza de la Raza, I don't like the name.
2: If your issue's with the name, I might have to disagree with you. I think that's a pretty cool one.
1: It seems bigoted to me.
2: Yeah, that's fair.
1: The Race, which is the name of a well-known special interest advocate group, La Raza. They're very involved in the... Mecha movement, I think they call it, the Reclaim Azalon movement, all that stuff I know about, you probably are too busy to worry about. But yeah, I'm not a fan, but that's okay. I can live with it. If I don't like it, then I just don't have to go, right? That's very simple. Live and let live. Anyway, so, but again, going back to what really got to me was who would tell people, yeah, close your business, because we're going to be blocking off the streets, but there's a ton of foot traffic. And that just bothered me, that someone promoting a parade based on a beer promotion, but we don't have to get into that, that's fine, would tell businesses to close down for a day or so. That's crazy. Saturday is a great day to do business, especially in that little area. That's a nice place. And but how can some guy promoting a parade just arbitrarily tell people, yeah, go ahead and shut down your business? I'm telling you to shut down, because I know businesses were unhappy because streets were being blocked off, and they said that, well, our customers can't get here. Well, they can. They're just going to be walking. But still, don't tell people to shut down their business. Who are you? I don't care if you're putting on a parade. Big deal. Put on your parade. Make it a good one. Be proud of that. But don't be running around like an authoritarian. All right, I'm the guy putting on the parade. You need to shut down your business. So anyway, that's all. It just really bugged me. And so I came in here, threw a whole fit. And Gene Stothert made it very clear to me, well, that wasn't the city's call. That's the promoter. So anyway, so there you go. I mean, is it the end of the world? No, it's not the end of the world. But I just don't like that idea of some person, whoever they may be, just telling businesses, yeah, shut down. I don't like that at all. All right. It's a Chris Baker program. A lot of insanity going on. Let's see. What else? Oh, this weekend, Husker softball, killing it. That is going incredibly well. And Husker baseball. The wife and I were watching Husker baseball on TV this weekend. They had one heck of a

0: But Big Ten Baseball Tournament is going to be right here in Omaha. And I'm looking forward to that. I'll go see some of those games. They're doing three games a day, starting at like 9 o'clock in the morning. You know, I've known very few baseball players that were up before 9 o'clock in the morning. There's, it's not an early riser game, you know. But, yeah, they're going to do three games a day. So we should try to get to some of those games. But Nebraska does not play until Friday. What is it, 3, I think it is?
1: 5 o'clock.
0: Or 5 o'clock.
1: I think it is, yeah.
0: Okay. And then the last game is at 9.
1: Correct.
0: 9 p.m. game. Yeah, okay, there we go. Anyway, it is the Chris Baker radio program watching the weather. No hail, please. No hail. That's the only thing I'm asking for in this, okay? Also, over the weekend, by the way, girls, for those of you that are keeping score, there was an MMA event over the weekend, and Ronda Rousey and Gina Carano were the headline match, headline bout. Is that what they call it in the MMA, a headline bout? Is that what it is?
1: I think so, yeah. It would be like it's the headline event for the weight class bout, whatever weight division it's in.
0: Well, the fight lasted 17 seconds, which not uncommon in the MMA world. So for people that say, the fights don't last long, yeah, they don't, because it's really brutal. And I think people actually come out of that in a lot better shape than in, say, boxing. But what's interesting is I was looking at the numbers on who made what. The highest paid fighters in that bout were Ronda Rousey and Gina Carano. Ronda Rousey made $2.2 million. Gina Carano made $1.5 million. And then the lowest paid fighter was a guy named Brandon Jenkins, and he made $40,000. So there you go. A big win for the women, for those of you that keep score of all that stuff. Big premier fight, big purses. The women got most of the money. So, see, I wonder if Angel Reese is celebrating that, because I know she seems to be very upset about her compensation.
1: I was looking at it. I was like, $2.2 million. Mm-hmm. That's a super big payout for a 17-second fight.
0: Yeah.
1: $130,000 per second because of how short the fight was.
0: That's what I'm worth. Well, but I mean, MMA, I've seen MMA fights go 10 seconds.
1: Yeah.
0: And then I've seen some MMA fights go 5 rounds, which I don't know how they last, but they do. Okay, here's what gets me. After the fight, when everybody hugs.
1: Yeah.
0: If I just had a guy beating the living crap out of me and I lost the fight, I don't want that guy hugging me.
1: They're spreading blood on the shoulders when they're hugging.
0: Yeah, yeah. I don't care about. It's just like you just beat the living crap out of me. Now you want to be buddies or whatever? No. That's probably why I'm not a pro fighter. Anyway, it is the Chris Baker radio program on News Radio 1110 KFAB. A story I got into about a week ago. Well, there's a follow-up story about, let me just read you the headline. Cars are fast becoming dystopian prison pods. All right, look out for that. I'll give you that deets. Those deets, as the kids say, next on the Chris Baker radio program.
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11: The Trump administration announcing the creation of a $1.7 billion fund to compensate those allegedly mistreated by the Biden-era Justice Department.
12: Acting Attorney General Todd Blanche says the fund sets up a lawful process for victims of lawfare and weaponization. Government watchdogs and Democrats say the fund has little oversight and will benefit friends of the president with meritless claims.
11: Fox's Jared Halpert, a jury ruling against Elon Musk over his lawsuit against OpenAI and its CEO Sam Altman. Musk co-founded the company. He says it violated the founding mission as a nonprofit. OpenAI now operates as for-profit. Fox's Kelly Saberi.
13: Both sides have accused each other of being hypocritical. Musk's team has tried to paint Altman as an untrustworthy businessman.
11: Federal jury finding Musk exceeded the statute of limitations in bringing the case. 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
15: Severe showers and thunderstorms are expected this afternoon, with the likelihood increasing as the afternoon continues. A high of 70 degrees. Conditions continue overnight tonight, but gradually begin clearing up tomorrow, where we see a high of 60 degrees. Wednesday, partly sunny and a high of 61, before a chance of showers and thunderstorms return on Thursday. I'm Peyton Hylock. Checking in on the weather here in the KFAB listening area. A tornado warning was issued just a few moments ago, 2:26 this afternoon, for Gage and Jefferson counties until 3:15 p.m., just a little bit southwest of the Omaha metro area. We will keep an eye on this as we continue. 61 degrees in Omaha Council Bluffs, 57 in Lincoln.
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31: WIN! Get that in there. This is the last week for the $1,000 every hour deal. So get in there before the end of the week so you can win as much money as possible. And then that thing will kick up again later on. Now, first and foremost, a tornado warning has been issued for Gage and Jefferson counties. It says a severe thunderstorm capable of producing a tornado was located over Hollenburg, or 12 miles north of Washington. And it's moving northwest at 25 miles an hour. So it says a tornado warning until, it doesn't say.
15: I'm seeing until 3:15 right now.
31: All right, good. I'm glad yours is better than mine. Because I'm looking at it going, okay, well, until when? But now Peyton was able to get that all figured out, okay? When, that is your word for $1,000. All right, we got into this discussion a week or two ago, and here we go again. It says your automobile is fast becoming a dystopian prison pod. A pod. You're driving in a pod. So it says now, according to a, what was it? It was the whatever, another big cash dump from Washington, D.C. in 2021. Just had this little item kind of snuck in there to add more surveillance to your vehicle. And this one is focusing on Subaru, even though these requirements are for all vehicles, no matter who makes them. This story is focusing on Subaru's upgraded AI eyesight system, where the system will monitor what your eyeballs are doing. And if you glance away from the road, you know, like, hey, wow, that looks weird. What? Suddenly your steering wheel's going to start vibrating. You're going to get voice activated warnings. Warning. You're not looking at the road, and all kinds of craziness right there. How about that? A momentary glance to change a song on the radio. Well, first of all, you should be listening to talk. That's number one. There's your biggest mistake. So you want to change a station, which you can't do, or take in scenery. It triggers relentless warnings, and it doesn't stop there. Listen to this. The emergency stop assist with safe lane selection. So now the AI is going to choose what lane you need to be in and whether it's safe or not. So it will allegedly detect what it calls an unresponsive driver. Now, here's what just let me stop for a second. Sometimes when you're driving your car, some people, not anybody I know, but their wife could be, I don't know, yammering on and on and on and on about something that you as a husband or boyfriend don't care about, because you've heard enough of it for an hour, right? And again, I don't know where this happens, but I'm sure it may happen somewhere. So the unresponsive driver deal will start warning through sounds and steering wheel vibrations, and if need be, take full control of your vehicle, automatically braking, slowing the vehicle, steering it to the shoulder, and activating hazard lights. Did you vote for that? I didn't.
15: The only place that I think that this is good, one area that I think that this can be a great, great thumbs up, is getting those left lane, going the speed limit coasters out of the way.
31: Oh, yeah, that's not going to be in there.
15: Get them out of the left lane.
31: All right, here we go. New alerts just came in. 242, severe thunderstorm warning, destructive wind, 60 miles per hour, according to radar, for Gage and Jefferson. All right, Gage and Jefferson. You got a severe thunderstorm warning, and the tornado warning is continuing. Radar indicated hail, and they're telling you in Gage and Jefferson counties to watch out. Okay? Severe thunderstorm capable of producing a tornado located near Steel City, or 13 miles southeast of Fairbury. So there you go. Out there where I do a little deer hunting. Yep. Don't hurt the deers, because I want to hurt them later. Anyway, now back to this. So if you're just driving and zoning out, because people do, you drive, you're just zoning out. It's not like you're not paying attention, but sometimes there's just nothing to really pay attention to except, you know, whatever you're, you know, daydreaming in your skull about. That's what I do. I get on these long drives. I got nothing to talk about. I got nothing to do. I just start daydreaming. You know, me winning the World Series, me winning whatever. The World Series would be my option. But anyway, so this new stuff is being rolled out as standard safety technology. But, I mean, do you really want your car to just decide that you need to pull over? I mean, this is really crazy. It's really crazy. And we have also some other surveillance action going on in your vehicle, which I will be more than happy to fill you in on. And we're going to also check all the latest warnings and weather developments. It's a Chris Baker radio program here on News Radio 1110 KFAB. Coming up, we got a little Moonbat email for you this hour, and that will be next.
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7: 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KFAB, the latest warning I have is a severe thunderstorm warning for Gage and Jefferson County. So that's the best I got right now. And 60-mile-an-hour winds are coming with the severe thunderstorm. So tie down your patio furniture, I guess. 60-mile-an-hour winds, nothing to snark at, okay? All right, very good. It's the Chris Baker radio program.

yeah. We need a little of, and a little. Sympathy and trust. Oh, yeah. All right, get ready. Big sing-along here. Big sing-along. Here we go.

0: Here we go. It's time for a little moon bat email here on the Chris Baker Show. The moon bats were very busy over the weekend, and they're very busy today, as a matter of fact. It says, Dear Chris, so you don't believe in climate change. Well, what do you think's going on right now? But what do I expect from you except more lies? You people are truly amazing, to say the least. I can't wait to see all the lies that start flying around over the next 4 hours. Open the floodgates, because here it comes. Go follow your herd. Not exactly sure what they're talking about, but that's okay. They're obviously very upset. All right, here we go. Email number two. Dear Chris, your hero Trump is a giant fraud and a thriving pedophile who has embarrassed Americans to the point of no return. He's done nothing but lie to all of us. Shut up, stupid. You're stupid. Probably the most stupid comment is from you. Does that make any sense? Nope. Okay. That's all right. That's cool. That's right. All right. Here we go. Email number three. I know Trump's crazy. All I have to do is watch the patterns of speech, his inability to state the truth on any subject, and the apparent joy he gets out of watching other people suffer. This nonsense has gone on long enough. The Mad King must be removed. Oh, wow. Wow, they are very fired up today. All right, also, here we go. Tornado warning. This, again, applies to Gage and Jefferson. Tornado warning just released by the National Weather Service. And again, I don't know when it says it's going to end. Do you see that, Peyton?
1: Yeah, it looks like it's still until 3:15 as of now.
0: Okay. All right. So a storm chaser has reported a brief cone tornado. So I guess it started and then it went, meh, I don't know, and then went away. So that's good. But definitely some weather to be watching out for today on the Chris Baker radio program. By the way, this weather would be hitting whether or not this show was on the air. Just, I know some people think that I'm just like, I got a big ego, you know. Well, you know, the storm's coming because I'm on the radio. that's really not happening, okay? All right, very good. Let's see, what else? I don't see any other warnings to pay very close attention to other than just this one for Jefferson. Oh, wait a minute. Uh-oh. Tornado. I'm reading this thing right now. It says 2:48 p.m. Tornado in Diller. In Jefferson County. So I don't know if that's a tornado on the ground or if that's that little cone that the storm chaser let everybody know about. So these things come out like every minute or so. And I'm obsessed with getting the getting all the information out. And then I get freaked out because there's one at 2:48 and then there's one at 2:50. So
1: back to back. Boom,
0: so
1: boom.
0: Which one do I do? There's a lot of pressure. Lot of pressure going on here on the Chris Baker radio program.
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13: John Polk was my nemesis. 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
6: 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Skyrocketing for the grains today. July corn up 21 and a quarter cents, 477. September 19 and a quarter, higher 482 and a quarter. And December new crop 17 cents in the green, 498. Soybeans July 36 cents up, 1213. August up 34 and a half cents, 1211. And November also above $12 at 1201.30 and a quarter cents stronger. Wheat for July, 28 and three quarters up, 664 and a half. Live cattle, June down 53 cents, 253.38. August down 78 cents, 247.15. Feeder cattle for August down $2.60, 358.85. September falling $2.98 at 356.20. And for lean hogs, June down 23 cents, 98.53. July 60 cents lower, 102.75. So you look at markets, how they close on your Monday. I'm Nathan Fisher.
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18: A possible shooter at an Islamic center in California. I'm Lisa Brady, Fox News.
19: There was or is an ongoing active shooter situation at the Islamic center in San Diego.
18: Fox's Jonathan Hunt. There's a heavy police response in the residential neighborhood about 9 miles north of downtown San Diego.
19: Neighbors have been talking about it. They've been talking about a man with an automatic rifle, possibly confronted there by a security guard. Again, we're waiting for confirmation of that.
18: Also, no confirmation yet of any casualties. The Islamic Center's website describes it as the largest mosque in San Diego County. Police are calling the situation active but contained. President Trump just posting he's holding off on a military strike on Iran planned for tomorrow because serious negotiations are underway, adding he's been asked to hold off by Gulf allies. Elon Musk strikes out in federal court after accusing OpenAI of putting profit over artificial intelligence for the public good.
20: A jury in Oakland finding OpenAI and its leadership, including CEO Sam Altman, not liable, rejecting all of Elon Musk's claims against the company, including breach of charitable trust.
21: Mr. Musk can bring his claims and he can tell his stories. But what the nine members of this jury found is that his stories were just that, stories, not facts.
20: OpenAI attorney William Savitt. Musk sued for $134 billion, alleging Altman misled him about the company's direction to secure a $38 million investment to co-found OpenAI in 2015, converting it from a nonprofit to a for-profit business.
18: Fox's Christian Goodwin. OpenAI accusing Musk of trying to boost his own AI company. The jury finding his claims fell beyond the statute of limitations based on the timing of evidence presented during the trial. A mixed finish on Wall Street. The Dow up 159 at the bell. 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
23: We are watching another round of severe weather, and that is happening in southeast Nebraska right now. As expected, there is a tornado warning in effect for southeast Jefferson and southern Gage counties based on rotation showing up on radar, according to the National Weather Service. The National Weather Service has issued a tornado watch until 8 this evening. Seven counties in southeast Nebraska are included: Gage, Jefferson, Johnson, Nemaha, Pawnee, Richardson, and Otto counties. And a flood watch remains in effect through Tuesday morning for a portion of southeast Nebraska. This went into effect on Sunday. This includes Gage, Jefferson, Johnson, Lancaster, Nemaha, Otto, Pawnee, Richardson, Saline, and Seward counties. We'll continue to watch the skies. I'm Terry Leahy.
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1: Severe showers and thunderstorms are expected this afternoon, with the likelihood increasing as the afternoon continues. A high of 70 degrees. Conditions continue overnight tonight, but gradually begin clearing up tomorrow, where we see a high of 60 degrees. Wednesday, partly sunny and a high of 61, before a chance of showers and thunderstorms return on Thursday. I'm Peyton Hylock. Checking out the National Weather Service, the tornado warning for Gage and Jefferson County has been extended until 4 o'clock this afternoon. It looks like hail up to 2 inches has also been reported. We'll keep an eye on that here on News Radio 1110 KFAB. 65 degrees in Omaha Council Bluffs, 57 in Lincoln.
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28: Dear Chris. All righty. 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And let's see, we are monitoring the weather with a, I don't know, this term kind of offends me, but with a fine-tooth comb.
29: Ah, that one doesn't land too well for you, doesn't it?
28: Doesn't land well with me at all. All right, so we got a, let's see, tornado warning, Gage in Jefferson County. Still, they're having some bad, bad weather down there. And we're keeping an eye on everything here on News Radio 1110 KFAB. And I believe they just extended that tornado watch till 4.
29: There you go. Yep.
28: 4 all o'clock. Right. The reason I knew that is because Terry Leahy came in here and said something about it.
29: Where
28: does it say what time the thing goes till?
29: He slid down his fire pole to give us an update.
28: He did. He did very well. All right, there we go. Now I see where it is. You know, the good news about this is that the system that we use to keep up to date on moment-by-moment weather developments, the good thing about it is they use the tiniest type possible. And I think that's what makes it the best.
29: Yeah.
28: It's like tiny, tiny letters for big, big storms. All right. So let's keep moving on. Peyton, do we want to go ahead and open up the giant can of flock insanity here on the big show?
29: I think it's time.
28: I think it is about time. Flock cameras. Are you familiar with flock cameras? A lot of law enforcement. Wait a minute. Here comes Terry. Oh, he's just going to tell Peyton something. All right. He's just handed Peyton an official weathery piece of paper with a weathery thing.
29: Go. due to severe weather forecast, Sarpy County offices may possibly... they are closing today at 4 p.m. Public safety and emergency services will operate as usual. Anyone who has business with the courts should contact the court office directly to check on the status of a hearing.
28: Look at that.
29: Due to possible severe weather, Sarpy County offices will close early today at 4 p.m. Thank you, Terry Leahy. We appreciate that.
28: Thank you, Terry. And I can bet that they're already headed to their cars. All right. Anyway, so flock cameras, If you are not familiar, I don't think we have them here. I do believe there are various cameras, and they have been used repeatedly both here and around the country to solve really horrific crime. And I'm not opposed to them per se, but as I listen to this Flock company talk about all the wonderful things that they have coming to you, most likely, I'm starting to get a little nervous. I'm going to play some audio for you from a meeting of, well, I guess it was kind of a big pitch session talking about Flock and what Flock does. Here we go. I'm just going to play you some audio, and we'll have this discussion. Okay, so there's lots of cuts, too. Look at that, Peyton. Four cuts you made out of this. What a great producer you are.
4: I've had the distinct pleasure to work with investigators, analysts, and crime center operators and learn deeply from them. They're tasked with finding the proverbial needle in the haystack. And one thing we hear consistently is how much time they spend searching through hundreds or thousands of images and hours of video footage in a very manual way.
28: Yeah. Now, first of all, this guy sounds like he's from Ireland or something.
29: He's got a little twang in his voice from somewhere.
28: Got a little brogue in there or something. Yeah. Yeah. So what he's talking about is what I just said, was that there are camera systems on highways and in various places that are used by law enforcement to try to spot people that they're looking for, to try, you know, for example, say somebody, let's say somebody kidnapped Peyton. Well, first of all, I would never let that happen. And I can guarantee you, Gene would never let that happen. But let's just say somehow somebody kidnapped Peyton, and all we knew was he got into a red car, right? A red whatever. Well, then law enforcement starts looking for that model, color, car, and they can a lot of times narrow it down where this person is, and in some cases they can know where they are right at that moment and go get them and rescue Peyton out of the back of the car with a gag. They would have gagged you, Peyton. Just want to let you know. Your hands would have been tied, and you would have been gagged. But not you would have not been in a gunny sack.
29: Just well, that's good. I'll save a little dignity there.
28: Just to let you know. All right, so here we go. A little more of this camera cheerleading, I guess, talking about all the great things they're doing at Flock.
4: A few years ago, we launched Vehicle Fingerprint to help with this. It gives the ability to search on make, body type, color, and attributes. And we knew we could help further. We could narrow down leads even faster. So when a 911 call comes in, the vehicle description usually sounds like white landscaping truck with a ladder, or a red Mustang with a soft top and a bumper damage. We're using Freeform to use the power of AI to search how people talk. 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
28: Hmm. Sounds pretty interesting, doesn't it? Hmm. It studies how people talk. Ooh. Okay, well, so what happens?
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28: Suspect vehicle in seconds. 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
29: Wow.
28: Now, does this kind of stuff make you nervous? Does it make you nervous, Peyton?
29: It does a little bit.
28: Yeah.
29: You know, they like to, this is being angled as if it's purely focused on law enforcement, finding vehicles, perpetrators.
28: Yeah. Bad people, bad kidnappers who would have stolen Peyton and tied him up and put a gag on him, but not in a gunny sack. So let's let him finish up here with the Flock camera mania.
4: First, customers told us they want Freeform searches on the network effect of Flock. They want to access all their shared cameras. So that's what's coming. We today can allow customers with a purchase of Freeform to try to search across any camera they have direct sharing access to. So it's just like normal search. And that's incredibly. First, customers told us they want Freeform search.
28: Whatever. He's very happy about it. And people want to be able to access their entire network of cameras all over the place. Right. So this is really this with me. I listen to this and I think, okay, I want my police guys to be able to find horrible people. Somebody commits a horrible crime and they're and a description of the vehicle goes out. I would like them to quickly get that person and bring them into custody. But as with any type of technology, there's always going to be evil doers, and that's where you get into the slippery slope argument. Oh, we're heading down a very slippery slope. Oh, they're storing all these images. They're keeping these images. And one of the questions I have, we're going to have to invite them on the show just so I can ask them questions. Here's a question I would like. Can anybody subscribe to this, right? I mean, if a guy wants to stalk someone, or let's say that a private detective is monitoring an individual in a divorce case, right? Would they be able to access? I'd like to know who can access this information. And then I also want to know who can't, because frankly, if it's only for government, well, I'm sorry, that's going to make me a little nervous. If it's for anybody who can afford it, I don't know.
29: That's even worse. Well, I don't know. Yeah, I mean, you think people that are regular people pay out this little subscription, get the service? Whew. Do not like the sound of that at all.
28: Well, see, and again, this is me. If I was able to get into this, I would mostly check in on guys that I haven't talked to who live a long ways away. I wonder what he's up to today. Oh, look at that. He's on hole number 5 at Bennett Valley Golf Course in Napa Valley. Okay.
29: Is he in the knee-high shrubs over there?
28: No. Yeah. Hey, dude, I can see the ball.
29: Yeah, I found it.
28: It's over there.
29: Slips it out of his pocket.
28: Where's his phone number? Let me get him on the phone. I see your ball. It's right over there. You don't have to take a stroke. But does this type of technology make you nervous? And I thought about this because, you know, I got a lot of friends in law enforcement, and I know that they are very dedicated to their job. They want to catch bad people. And I see where this is very beneficial for law enforcement. Where I get a little suspicious is, or not suspicious, but where I start wondering and getting a little more, I don't know, call it paranoid, is that, yeah, I trust people now to use this the way it should be. But what about people down the road? I mean, if you think about it, this kind of technology, there's no limit to what an average person of average intelligence could do with this type of info. Am I making sense, Peyton?
29: Making a lot of sense. I'm hearing you.
28: Okay. All right. I just, you know, I don't want to bore anybody with this, but I know a friend of mine who we've had on the show, Andy Parrish, he's the Washington Whisperer guy. Well, he ran for office in Wisconsin and was one of the biggest parts of his campaign was he wanted to get rid of these cameras because he believes that it's violating a person's Fourth Amendment rights. I don't know if I totally agree with him on this, but I do hear what he's saying is that at some point, you know, we're going to have to decide whether we just want to be surveilled all the time. And as you can tell by the story I just went through a few minutes ago about your car becoming a dystopian pod, you add that with the flock cameras. And yeah, I think this needs to have some serious look because, again, I trust law enforcement. Maybe some people don't, but I trust them. And I would trust them with this, that they wouldn't do anything nefarious. But let's say, let's just say you're a really snippy, evil, spiteful, vindictive, horrible person who would have access to this. That would be bad. You see what I'm getting at? Okay, good. Anyway, 402-558-1110. That is the phone number to call in. 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It's very easy, very cool. 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
29: Just a quick look at the weather around the area. Gage County is still in a tornado warning until 4 o'clock this afternoon. Jefferson in a tornado warning until 3:45. Also, a severe thunderstorm warning for the following counties: Gage, Johnson, Lancaster, and Pawnee, all in a severe thunderstorm warning.
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16: So I wonder how long it's going to take for government to weaponize these cameras. When we have COVID number two emergency, will there be an opportunity for them to search for people who aren't wearing the mask, and then they can ticket them and throw them in jail? Just seems like another opportunity for our government to abuse us.
28: Uh-huh. Well, maybe. Maybe, yeah. But I also see that this is a great tool for law enforcement. So I'm very torn, Peyton. I'm very, very torn. I'd like to get a flock camera up right now and see what's going on down in Jefferson County. That's what I'd like to see.
29: Yeah, they're just saying reports of quarter-size hail right now.
28: No.
29: Beatrice and...

0: When I was reading about the story on Friday, it said that the resale market on that watch is up to $4,000.
1: Wow.
0: Yeah.
1: So this is one of those hype special release collector's items things.
0: Yeah. Special release collector's item that, and again, this is where the capitalist in me is a little confused. If people are ready to wait in line for this whatever, what is it? I'm trying to think of the name of that the Swatch.
1: Audemars Piguet.
0: Yeah,
1: Swatch. Yeah.
0: Can I just call him Piguet?
1: Yep, there you go.
0: Okay, Swatch Piguet watch. And wouldn't you just make more of them? If they're so in demand, then you would make a bunch of them. But apparently that's not how they see it, because it's special. So people were lining up in New York City a week in advance to get this watch. And I know many of you are probably asking the same question I ask. If you can sit in line all week long, where do you get $400 to buy a Swatch? Right? Because it sounds to me like somebody's not working. But, I mean, leave it to me to not be, I don't know, informed on this. Anyway, the Royal Pop Watch, very popular. So apparently fights were breaking out in line because people are arguing over, you didn't stand there, you paid somebody, you got to go to the back of the line. Nope, I paid a guy to hold my spot. You know what I mean? Those fights broke out. So there's really funny video where police showed up and all these people are fighting and brawling and arguing and screaming. And they just pepper sprayed all of them and drove them away.
1: And then coincidentally,
0: all the cops' wives went in and bought the highly popular. I'm kidding. I made that part up. But apparently people not happy that the law enforcement officers had to go in there and try to bring some order. But I don't know. Is that a bad view just on us as citizens in general? Because I get it. You get the watch, you can flip it and sell it and make, 10 times or whatever, 10 times the money. On the other hand, it's a watch. What's so, I don't get it. I don't know what's so special about it. I don't know. I don't get it. Any idea? Peyton, do you have any idea why anybody's freaking out over this?
1: Why does anybody collect anything? It's baseball cards. Mm-hmm. It's sneakers. It's maybe your son collects rocks. I mean, whatever it is, creates value, I guess. I'm not the type to wait in line.
0: No. But it is, the video, though, of all these people losing their mind and then the police just come in and just blast them all with pepper spray. All right, shut up. Boom. And that dispersed the crowd and people lost their place in line. And now they're all very upset because, I was waiting all week and then the police came and sprayed us with pepper spray and I had to run away and I didn't get my watch. So they're very upset at the police. But wow. I mean, just the idea. I mean, I could see maybe waiting in line for concert tickets. Okay.
1: Yeah,
0: a show like that. That makes sense to me.
1: College kids do it for their sporting games. They'll wait on the campus for a ticket in the student section.
0: Yeah.
1: That makes sense to me.
0: Yeah, that makes perfect sense. But for a watch, and I saw it. I saw a picture of it. And I'm even less impressed after seeing it. But yeah, they waited in line until everybody started fighting, and then the police came and pepper sprayed everybody. Which, that right there, I think, that's worth a cover charge. All right, my name is Chris Baker, 402-558-1110. Flock cameras on the discussion today. Overpriced watches. It's a real rowdy day. All right, coming up on the show, couple of American tourists once again making America look bad. We'll tell you all about that next here on the Chris Baker Radio Show.
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14: On Saucier, Vice President J.D. Vance speaking in Kansas City, Missouri to American manufacturers about the work of the Trump administration to try and bring manufacturing back to the United States.
15: We have made it great to build in the United States of America once again. We're investing in the United States of America once again, and we're investing in American workers.
14: Back in Washington, in response to teen takeovers in the nation's streets, U.S. Attorney for the District of Columbia, Jeanine Pirro, is cracking down on this chaos. She spoke today about her plans to prosecute both teens and their parents.
5: 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A social media click is not worth a criminal record. And we will make sure that you have a criminal record.
14: The Justice Department says that teen takeovers have disrupted neighborhoods in Washington, D.C., and have even forced some businesses to temporarily close. 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
17: Severe showers and thunderstorms are expected this afternoon, with the likelihood increasing as the afternoon continues. A high of 70 degrees. Conditions continue overnight tonight, but gradually begin clearing up tomorrow, where we see a high of 60 degrees. Wednesday, partly sunny and a high of 61, before a chance of showers and thunderstorms return on Thursday. I'm Peyton Hylock. Still monitoring the forecast, severe thunderstorm warnings in place for Gage, Johnson, and Pawnee counties, and a tornado warning in Gage and Johnson County until 4 o'clock this afternoon. Temperatures around the area, 65 in Omaha Council Bluffs, 57 in Lincoln.
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4: At cash. You write that down. All right, very good. Latest update. Tornado warning issued, and also hail has been recorded in Johnson, Pawnee, and that's it for now. All right. So Johnson County and Pawnee, let me just click on this. Tornado warning and hail has been reported in Johnson County and Pawnee County. And that
0: goes. I never can tell how long this goes.
6: That one goes until 4:45 this afternoon.
0: Okay, I'm looking.
6: And that is, in addition to that, Chris, they have also canceled a tornado warning for Jefferson. That doesn't mean you're out of the clear, but no longer in a tornado warning. Gage County continues their tornado warning.
0: There you go. Keeping you up to date on all kinds of crazy weather that is heading into our area. And if need be, we'll go to full long-form coverage to make sure that you get through this mess. That you get through this mess, okay? So, let's see. Speaking of messes. Well, let's see. I read a lot more in the car spying on you story, and it's very alarming, but I'm not going to bring that up. I'm going to move forward now. Apparently, everybody's favorite Democrat, AOC, right? AOC. Apparently, she wants to, I think, invade the South. I'm not sure. She was, over the weekend, she was at another one of those scaring, is, you know what it is? I'm just going to shoot straight. She was at another scare black people rally talking about the Supreme Court ruling that you can't draw districts by race, which I think several years ago, that was kind of our goal, wasn't it? Okay, anyway, well, she's not happy. So I have no idea what this woman's talking about, but let's go ahead and laugh, shall we?
7: It is time for the North to pull up to the South.
0: Yeah! All right, just a moment. Pull up, that's like a drive-by shooting term, isn't it?
6: It's a confrontation. Let's pull up. Let's go.
0: Let's pull up. Okay, yeah. Just want to make sure.
7: It is time for New York to pull up to Alabama. It is time for all of us to come to Georgia, to Louisiana, to Tennessee, to Mississippi, and let them know exactly what they have uncorked with this injustice.
0: They uncorked injustice. Okay, all right, okay. Yeah, she's got a good rap going there.
7: They think they can draw us out of power. They do not know the sleeping giant that they just awakened.
0: Ooh, oh, sleeping giant. She used the sleeping giant phrase. Well, she's very upset they're not going to be able to draw districts by race, which, again, wasn't that the goal? Like, wasn't that the goal years ago? I grew up in a country where the goal was not to draw stuff up and do stuff based on race. Now, I never got the memo that we were supposed to do that. So let's just, let's hear a little bit more. By the way, she's speaking with a bulletproof glass in front of her. Did you see that, Peyton?
6: I did, and I'm listening to her speak, and I'm just going, why are we doing this?
0: Yeah. You know? I mean, well, it's the scare black people thing.
6: What kind of message is that sending?
0: That's what that party has done forever. They always go scare the brothers, and then as soon as they figure they got that vote, you know, locked in, then they just start ignoring them again. So that's their pattern.
7: When voting rights are protected, our country moves forward.
0: What does that mean? When a politician says our country moves forward, what does that mean? I would love to have an answer to that because I don't know exactly what that means. Our country moves forward. Where? What, we get bigger? Are we, what are we, we're going to get another couple, two or three states in there?
7: In Montgomery, that's what they're actually afraid of. They're afraid of us coming together. They're afraid of us protecting one another. Alabama is the crucible. Georgia is the crucible. Tennessee, Louisiana, Mississippi is the crucible.
0: Uh-huh.
7: So if you are not from here, it is time to pull up.
0: Pull up.
7: Because what they thought was the final blow is actually just the opening silo.
0: All right, what in the hell does that mean? I mean, I get it. She wants to rhyme. Apparently, that has been effective. But opening up a silo. The only silo I know is a nuke bomb silo. Is she talking about a nuke bomb now? Pull up with your nuke bomb. I don't even know. I'm perplexed. What is she talking about? Other than I think she wants to invade the southern states is what it sounds like, and open a silo. Which, you know, some people are buying those old silos and turning them into condos. Did you know that, Peyton? You heard about that?
6: Yeah. They actually look pretty cool.
0: Except the whole no windows thing.
6: that is a little odd.
0: It could be a problem, little no windows thing going on there. All right, let's see what else we got. Severe thunderstorm warning, considerable damage, 60-mile-per-hour wind, according to radar, hail. For Gage, Johnson, Nemaha, Oto, and Pawnee. Okay, so that we're keeping you up to date on what's going on. You notice this is just getting closer and closer, closer and closer and closer. But we're watching it, okay? So listen closely, News Radio 1110 KFAB, and we'll get you there. Also, if need be, we'll just hook up with our partners at Channel 6. And they, too, can get you updated. What I love about the Channel 6 is they'll tell you where the clouds are swirling. They're starting to swirl. I love that. Last night, my youngest and I were out on the patio looking for swirling. Like, son, look for swirling. Well, what do you mean? I go, swirling. He goes around and around. Oh, okay. And he's looking. And there were some parts where some points you could see that huge wall cloud coming. And then periodically you could see some other clouds a little lower. And they were just kind of going the opposite direction. But that, I don't think, is an actual swirl. I think it has to actually start going around and round. And every time I say around and round, I think about that song that says, and the music goes round and round, whoa, whoa, and it comes out there. You ever heard that?
6: No.
0: Nope. I can't remember
6: singing
0: where.
6: Singing by herself.
0: Can't, probably. Can't remember exactly where I was when I heard that, but it has stuck with me forever. All right, Chris Baker here. We're monitoring the weather and, of course, giving you all kinds of information. By the way, ladies, you're going to hate this next story. It has to do with chocolate. You're not going to like it. I'm just giving you the warning, but you still also need to hear it. So that's all coming up here on the Chris Baker radio program.
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14: Good afternoon. Monday drive underway and looking pretty good so far. Not really seeing any heavy traffic. Little bit slow, I guess. Westbound on I-80 between 42nd and 72nd. Probably the heaviest stuff now southbound on the JFK from just past Chandler down past Cornhusker Road. That's a look at traffic. I'm Steve Parker.
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0: 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Our latest weather update is that, flash flood warning for Gage, Johnson, and Pawnee until 8:45. Also, tornado watch for Gage, Jefferson, Johnson, Nemaha, Oto, Pawnee, Richardson until 8 p.m. All right, that's a tornado watch. Another tornado watch for Fremont, Mills, Montgomery, and Page, Iowa, until 10 p.m. Wow. Well, we're going to be very busy looking at the skies today here on the Chris Baker Radio Show. By the way, I was just thinking about this. When I was a kid and it would rain like crazy and there would be giant puddles in the street, we would immediately run out there, just run out there and splash and go crazy. And then now when people there, you see their kids running around through the street puddles and then people yell at them because those puddles are contaminated. It's dangerous, terrible. Get your children out of there. So I don't know which one is which. I never know which one either not. And by the way, I'm a grown man. And yes, any chance to crash into a puddle, I'll take it. It'll never go away.
6: It's pretty liberating feeling going outside, enjoying the rain, splashing in the puddles.
0: But, yes, who was it I was talking with not long ago? They were going on and on about all the garbage on the streets and the chemicals from all the vehicles and the fuel and the oil and blah, blah, blah, blah, blah. You know, who knows? How did I survive? You know, that's the one I really got to ask. How did I make it this long? I mean, my goodness gracious, without a bunch of nannies running around, whatever. Chocolate. I told you girls I had a chocolate story. This is getting creepy, and I got to get Dr. Merritt to come on because I'm now reading food labels like I'm crazy. Are you getting that way, Peyton?
6: Yes, I am. I'm reading a lot of food labels.
0: Because since RFK Jr., got into the Trump administration, I've noticed a lot of labels are changing. Like when you buy ice cream, right? Some labels will say it's ice cream. Some will say it is a dairy product. And that creeps me out because I'm cheap on the ice cream. I'll just be honest. I'll buy the biggest tub for the least amount of money. Now, I'm looking at the labels. Oh, wait a minute. Hold it. It's a dairy product. What do you mean dairy product? That could be anything. It could be, well, anyway. So now I'm paying a lot of attention. Like the big things I'm worried about is where my protein's coming from, like beef or chicken or fish. I don't want, like, I love salmon, but I no longer will buy those giant salmon fillets because I look at the label and it'll tell you whether it's farm raised or whether it's caught in the wild, right? And the wild stuff, as always, more expensive. So I won't buy the farm-raised salmon anymore, which really is a drag because I love smoking salmon. I've ruined a few pipes, no doubt. I'm kidding. Anyway, so now let's go to chocolate. Boy, chocolate is awesome. I love the chocolate, like the dark chocolate. Chocolate, listen to this story. Chocolate so

0: southeast Nebraska right now. There were other tornado warnings earlier this afternoon in that area of Nebraska, and a tornado was confirmed north of Odell, not far from the Kansas border. Wymore, Nebraska Fire Department, also reporting that. The National Weather Service, with good reason, issued a tornado watch until 8 this evening. Seven counties in southeast Nebraska are included: Gage, Jefferson, Johnson, Nemaha, Pawnee, Richardson, and Otto. Fremont, Mills, Montgomery, and Page counties on the Iowa side of the Missouri are in a tornado watch until 10 this evening. And then north of the metro area, this coming in, Colfax, Cumming, and Stanton counties are in a severe thunderstorm warning until 4:30. Back to the southeast part of Nebraska, flash flood warning for southwest Gage and southeast Jefferson counties. It runs until 8 this evening with very heavy rains over a short amount of time. Gage, Johnson, and Pawnee in a flash flood warning until 8:45 this evening. A flood watch remains in effect through Tuesday morning. This actually went into effect over the weekend. It remains in effect through Tuesday morning. A flood watch for a portion of southeast Nebraska, including Gage, Jefferson, Johnson, Lancaster, Nemaha, Otto, Pawnee, Richardson, Saline, and Seward counties. We'll continue to watch the situation from the Pyramid Contractor Severe Weather Center. Again, quiet in the Omaha Council Bluffs Metro right now, but a focus on storms, especially in southeast Nebraska, and some storms reported to the north of the metro, northeast Nebraska. I'm Terry Leahy, News Radio 1110 KFAB, Nebraska's news, weather, and traffic station, and online at KFAB.com/news. 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
1: From the A1 United Heating, Air, and Electrical Time Saver Traffic Center, here's a look at your roads.
2: Checking on that Monday afternoon drive, still seeing some pretty slow going here southbound JFK from about Q Street on down past Cornhusker Road. Just slow traffic, no problem reported there. Also going to find slow going eastbound I-80 from the JFK on over past 72nd Street. Westbound Dodge bunching up from 680 past 120th. That's a look at traffic. I'm Steve Parker.
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5: Rain and thunderstorms are possible throughout the evening and overnight hours. A low of 45 expected. Tuesday, a cloudy start to the day with a high near 60. Mostly clear on Tuesday night with another night of lows in the 40s. I'm Chris Turner.
6: You heard that weather update from Terry Leahy in the newsroom just about 60 seconds ago. We are monitoring everything here from the National Weather Service. Temperatures around the metro, 65 degrees in Omaha, Council Bluffs, 57 in Lincoln.
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2: He's not your normal talk show host. 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Chris Baker on News Radio 1110 KFAB.
3: All right. 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We're monitoring the weather, and boy, there's a lot of nasty stuff going on. So let's go through some of the warnings, some of the things that are happening. Severe thunderstorm warning, 50-mile-an-hour winds and hail observed for Thurston and Wayne, Nebraska. All right, tornado warning, Johnson and Pawnee, severe thunderstorm capable of producing a tornado located near Elk Creek, 5 miles southeast of Tecumseh, and moving northeast at about 40 miles an hour. So it sped up, Peyton. It was only going 25 miles an hour. May have to get a radar out there to give this thunderstorm a ticket. Let's do this. Let's check in with our good friend Rusty Lord at Channel 6. He's doing a lot of stuff with the big weather map. Let's see what he's got to say.
4: Is being monitored for tornadic activity, and this lone cell here doesn't have anything in its way, and you got a couple more down here that are trying to go as well. And usually you get these isolated cells like this.
3: He's pointing to areas south of Nebraska City and Beatrice,
4: and keep on rotating until they get into a weaker environment or kind of spin out and occlude and maybe get another tornado trying to form. So you can see there's the hail possibly right there north of Tecumseh. Pair that up. Oh, there's some wind right there. 60 to, yeah, we're trying to hit 70. And that's what, probably 3,000 feet off the ground by that point with the radar beam. So we'll see if some of that's actually reaching the ground. There could be some pretty impressive wind ripping through the Tecumseh area right now. Yep. Anything new on the other
3: winds? All right, we'll check back in. All right, so there he is. Channel 6 is all over. They got weather guys everywhere.
5: 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First Alert 6 weather. They got two guys up on the radars, rolled up sleeves. They're locked in.
3: Yeah, they're looking at Pawnee City, which I don't know what that blue stuff is, but it doesn't look good. I don't know what it is. I really don't know. Go ahead and pot him up real quick.
5: This is Matt Surwe here with First Alert 6 weather.
6: Globe contamination. It might look like there's a couplet and there's rotation, but it's just in the wrong place of the storm, and the radar is looking at probably might give you an idea that something's happening that's not there. Certainly along the line, it's an area to keep a close eye on, but that might be why we're not seeing that warning issue down toward Pawnee City. But you'll need to be on guard if you're in Pawnee or Richardson County for this line of storms as it moves off to the east. There's the, we have, this is Andrew, correct? Yeah. Who's storm chasing for us today in the storm tracker. He is in Nebraska City. Andrew, what have you been seeing with this storm as you approach Nebraska City?
7: Yeah, that's right, Matt. Rusty, we are currently on Highway 2 heading west of Nebraska City. I'll give you a look of kind of what we're seeing right now. Rain's already started to fall. Actually, it's kind of funny. Right as you guys tossed to us, we went from very little rain to now a lot of rain. So this developed very, very quickly. Again, this is Highway 2, just about 10 miles west of Nebraska City, and that storm moved in very quick. The visibility is extremely low. Can't really see much out in front of you. We're probably going to turn around here soon, head back into town. But for right now, we're already seeing some lightning come in. The color outside, if you want just the eye test from what I'm looking at, it looks a little dark gray and with a little bit of greenish going on. And so what we're doing, we are, like I said, this is just like 10 miles west of Nebraska City. So what we're going to do is we're going to turn around here quick, try to find a safe spot to get back into town. But the, as you can see in front of us, the rain's really starting to come down now. No hail yet, but we're seeing a lot of lightning too as well. So we'll be sure to keep you guys updated with all the latest developments right here live in the Storm Tracker. And we'll keep you guys posted. But for now, reporting live in the Storm Tracker.
3: Good job. Good job. So this, you know, it's that time of year where crazy nutball weather comes in. And yeah, we were down in the basement last night at the Baker house. You were driving. So
5: yeah, but I was a little bit more north. I was in the thick of it, but yeah.
3: Ugh. All right. Let's see. Severe thunderstorm warning. Could be big wind, 50 miles an hour radar indicated for Thurston and Wayne, Nebraska. So letting you know all about that. Radar indicated hail in another area, Johnson, Pawnee, till 4:45. Big continued tornado warning in that region or area, excuse me. Severe thunderstorm capable of producing a tornado located near Elk Creek, about 5 miles southeast of Tecumseh, moving northeast at 40 miles an hour. Heading this way, I think it's safe to say. So we'll keep you up to date on all this stuff. And then we also started a big conversation about chocolate, which really, I think that's where everybody's mind is today. As this crazy weather comes in, I know what you're thinking to yourself. Yeah, bad weather coming in. Did anybody get any chocolate? So we'll give you, we'll pick up where we left off on that next here on the Chris Baker Radio Program on News Radio 1110 KFAB.
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15: Checking on that Monday afternoon drive, still seeing some pretty slow going here southbound JFK from about Q Street on down past Cornhusker Road. Just slow traffic, no problem reported there. Also going to find slow going eastbound I-80 from the JFK on over past 72nd Street. Westbound Dodge bunching up from 680 past 120th. That's a look at traffic. I'm Steve Parker.
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17: Rain and thunderstorms are possible throughout the evening and overnight hours. A low of 45 expected. Tuesday, a cloudy start to the day with a high near 60. Mostly clear on Tuesday night with another night of lows in the 40s. I'm Chris Turner.
5: Just a quick update here. A severe thunderstorm warning has been canceled in Stanton, Nebraska, but continuing in coming. Also comes from Beatrice. Law enforcement has reported some flash flooding. Several intersections flooded in Beatrice with up to 2 feet of water depth. Several cars have reported being stranded. 65 degrees in Omaha Council Bluffs, 57 in Lincoln.
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8: 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A polygamist from Utah and an L.A. 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
3: All right, don't forget that key word, family. 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That's a really good thing. $1,000 would be awesome, right? I think so. Anyway, Chris Picker program, we are keeping an eye on all the weather developments. We're monitoring Channel 6. We're monitoring our own weather assets here. Boy, and the good thing about this also is that the print is so tiny. It's making my eyes better. That's the good deal. All right, so back. So now let's get back into chocolate, all right? Because I'm obsessed now with making sure that I eat healthy food. And so in the world of chocolate, they have some problems. Do you know the problems with the chocolate business, Peyton? I bet you didn't know this. It says global chocolate demands rise about 3% every year. 70% of the world's cocoa comes from West Africa, and West Africa is getting creamed by droughts and high temperatures and a nasty virus. And from what I understand about that region of the continent of Africa, you can only call viruses nasty viruses because those things seem to evolve and change a lot. Anyway, so you like the chocolate? We love the chocolate at the Baker House. A company, California Cultured, startup company growing cocoa cells in a tank. There's another candy company you might be familiar with, Mars. Yep. This is what's going on with Mars and every major player in the chocolate industry right now. A company called Lindt, L-I-N-D-T, is investing in lab-grown cocoa. Does that sound like something you want?
5: Not at all for me. I thought Lindt was supposed to be kind of a little bit more top shelf, delicate.
3: Yeah, bougie.
5: Yeah, delicacy.
3: Very, very bougie. Mondelez, the maker of Cadbury, Oreos, and Toblerone. What is that?
5: I don't know. I've never heard of that.
3: I don't know what a Toblerone is, but it sounds like something close to turf toe.
5: Sounds like something my grandma would have in the back of her cupboard and it's stale.
3: Toblerone. If you don't behave, I'm going to wash your mouth out with Toblerone. Anyway, they're investing in lab-grown cocoa butter. Does that sound like any, does anybody want this? other than the people that are doing it. Barry Callebaut, I think that's how you say that. They're the world's largest cocoa processor, is now investing in cocoa cell culture. So I know some people are saying, well, Chris, what are you worried about? It's grown in a lab, and people are staring at it, and they got lab coats, and there's beakers with some type of boiling substance. See, I think in order to be a credible lab, you have to have some beakers. And I would like to also point out, things grown in a lab, I'm a little more tolerant of than things grown in a laboratory. Just, okay, I like that different. Because it's always, you know, monsters are made in a laboratory. But a lab's always good stuff. Let's see. Barry Callebaut, I guess is how you say it. They supply Hershey's and Nestle with their cocoa to make chocolate. Now, I know some of you may be going, Chris, why are you going on and on and on about the chocolate? Well, because it seems that food producers are getting incredibly accustomed to finding alternative sources for their products, and they're not natural. Like, I've always had this belief that if you have a test tube baby, then that baby has no soul because it was created in a lab. It's not created in the womb. You know, it's not a miracle with the flash and all that stuff, right? If it's grown in a test tube, I would think it doesn't really have a soul. Therefore, we could probably make it park really far away. Anyway, so what they're worried about is what people are now referring to as frankenfood. And frankenfood is what I think you all know is genetically modified food, which, like, we hear a lot about Bill Gates' fake meat. We hear a lot about all kinds of bizarro fake stuff out there. And what I'm finding in this obsession that I have now over food and where it comes from, I'm finding that the more labels I read, the less stuff I eat. That's what it's done to me now that I worry about this. And you don't need to worry about it because I will obsess over it and you'll be just fine. Okay. But a lot of people are really concerned that when you're growing various substances in labs, are there any long-term tests that show that this stuff doesn't damage you? Because I'm sorry, I'm very suspicious of it. You know what it makes me think of? There was some kind of deal that when I was a little kid, it was... Oh, it was the creepy crawlers machine. For those of you that don't know, you didn't live back in the covered wagon days. The creepy crawlers thing was a deal where you made like rubber things like scorpions and spiders and stuff like that. And I seem to remember there was something in that you could eat them. And I don't know if you were, I have no idea. I just remember watching the commercial and thinking, I'm not eating that. You know, I mean, I trust myself, but if I make a, you know, a rubbery scorpion, I'm not going to eat it. But yeah, all this stuff, it makes me nervous. And I think that we need to be paying a lot of attention to it. Okay. I don't want any fake meat. I don't want any fake butter. Like Bill Gates is making fake butter, and it's, again, lab-grown using, I don't know, whatever. I don't even know what they're putting in it. But, uh-oh, wait a minute, hold it. Tornado warning, radar indicated hail in Pawnee, and severe thunderstorms capable of producing a tornado, and this is going until 5:30 p.m. for those of you in Pawnee, Nebraska. So just getting all that stuff in. What else do we got? Reports of quarter-size hail in Pawnee County. Wind gust of 90 miles per hour reported in Nemaha. And then what else? Wow, big wins. Big wins there in Nemaha County. So
5: First Alert 6 is following some severe weather down south of Nebraska City. Traveling southbound on I-29, looks like it might be a little bit tough, but let's cut to them right now. First Alert 6, this is Matt Serwey.
6: This is a tough part of the state for as far as radar coverage goes. So you're kind of looking at the winds, almost a jumbled mess here. But if I switch over the debris, the things that are hitting different sizes, this could be hail. This might be some gusty winds just picking up some dirt and debris. But if you look at this, just where it is on the line, this entire line,
3: he's looking around Pawnee City, Humboldt, and areas there.
6: About Auburn, south of Julian, right down into Pawnee City. Any one of these little notches that you see here, and there might even be another one just to the east of Pawnee City there, each one of those could be producing rotation and possibly a tornado. With this environment, I think the Weather Service is being very proactive and saying, hey, Pawnee County, time to head to the basement. So if you are in anywhere in Pawnee County, especially Pawnee City, Table Rock, Du Bois or Dubois? Am I going too French there? Du Bois? I'm going to go with Du Bois just because if I'm wrong, I'll get emails and I'll learn.
18: So, I'll go with that one.
6: But either way, I'm hearing Du Bois. So anywhere in eastern and southern Pawnee County, it's time to head to the basement as this line of storms moves in. And Rusty's been keeping an eye on the one that's been trucking along going through Nemaha County, and the rotation still looks very good on that one.
18: Yeah, and I'm trying to see if there's some sort of debris signature showing up on that. Again, we're even kind of on the edge of the radar down here as well. But Auburn, boy, that's just some pretty classic stuff right there showing up. If there's not a tornado, it is rotating right over top the city right now. And that's why we were telling everybody to be in their basement for this one and in the Auburn area. And now we got to start talking about Peru and Brownville as well as this keeps marching to the northeast. And there are some very strong winds being sampled in this.
6: Oh, Rusty, there's a new downstream thunderstorm warning with that. I think it's destructive.
18: Oh, yeah, I see the orange there. You zoom in on that one, and I'll toss it to you here when you get set.
6: All right, so.
18: Ooh, they're getting 83 mile per hour winds on the backside of that being sampled by the radar coming into Auburn.
6: All right, so here we go. Here's the information on it. A destructive severe thunderstorm warning. So in northwest Missouri, in Atchison County, these are the types of thunderstorm warnings that will trigger alerts on your phone. If you were watching us last night when the tornado warning was issued for Omaha, every device started beeping and playing the EAS sounds. This would trigger that as well because it's a very dangerous storm that could be producing 80 mile an hour winds. And you see at the bottom there, tornado possible. So it looks like they're kind of backing off on the tornado potential and telling people just heads up, if there's no tornado, you're going to get really strong winds there. So that is the newest thunderstorm warning in northwest Missouri. I also want to mention that there is a new thunderstorm warning that a little bit closer to the metro, and this is probably the best hail signature we've seen with this northern line of storms. This is just getting through central Dodge County right now. Still being warned for 1-inch hail, but this includes parts of Dodge, Washington, Cumming, and Burke counties. Again, a thunderstorm warning until 5:30. You can see that hail core just to the southeast of Scribner. So there's Highway 91 north of 275, the bend there coming out of Fremont, heading toward North Bend, possibly up to 1-inch hail there. So if you heard your weather radio go off in parts of the northern part of the viewing area, again, severe thunderstorm warnings, and we have one in Butler, in Saunders, Dodge, and now heading up toward Burt and Washington County. So those are the storms that are producing hail down to the south. Rusty, they're still producing strong winds and a lot of rotation.
3: 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Chris Baker here at News Radio 1110 KFAB. 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
31: This is a Fox News alert. I'm Kevin Uretsky. Five people are dead in all after a shooting incident in a mosque in San Diego today. Three were adults who were found dead outside of the center. Here's San Diego Police Chief Scott Wall.
32: There is no further threat. Both suspects in this case are deceased.
31: Those two suspects, both believed to be teens, are said to have taken their own lives. President Trump posting on Truth Social, there won't be a military strike on Iran as planned for tomorrow at the request of several Gulf states, with the president writing, quote, serious negotiations are now taking place. Deputy White House Press Secretary Anna Kelly tells Fox, Trump holds all the cards.
0: They have been absolutely decimated militarily. They're now being strangled economically by Operation Economic Fury. And now they're more isolated than ever before.
31: The president also posting he believes a deal will be made. This is a Fox News alert.
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3: 64, cloudy skies in Omaha Council Bluffs, 57 in Lincoln with a rain, thunder showers in the capital city. I'm Terry Leahy, News Radio, 1110 KFAB from the Pyramid Contractors Severe Weather Center. A focus on southeast Nebraska this afternoon being hard hit as expected with severe weather. There is a tornado warning that we've been telling you about for southern Pawnee County in southeast Nebraska. This tornado warning for southern Pawnee County until 5:30. A severe thunderstorm capable of producing a tornado was over Summerfield, or 14 miles southwest of Pawnee City. It was moving northeast 25 miles per hour. Tornado hazard, half-dollar size hail. Radar indicated rotation, according to the National Weather Service. So about in the last few moments, let's say, Summerfield certainly in danger with this storm. Take cover in Summerfield in southeast Nebraska with this tornado warning. Coming up in about 10 minutes, National Weather Service estimates Pawnee City in the path of this storm around 450. Closer to the Omaha metro area, including Washington County, so bringing the metro in, there is a severe thunderstorm warning for Washington, Cumming, Dodge, and Burt counties. This is in effect until 5:30. A severe thunderstorm warning that includes Washington, Dodge, Cumming, and Burt counties until 5:30. Until 4:45, back to southeast Nebraska, there is a tornado warning for southern Johnson and northern Pawnee County. Radar indicated rotation. That storm, and a lot of those cells in southeast Nebraska with a history of producing tornadoes this afternoon. Tree limbs reported down earlier in Burchard, Nebraska. Nemaha County with a tornado warning. Just Nemaha in this particular warning in southeast Nebraska. That's until 5. There's a severe thunderstorm warning southwest Fremont County, Iowa. So creeping across the Missouri River. And this severe thunderstorm warning also includes eastern, back on the Nebraska side, eastern Johnson, Nemaha, Oto, northwest Richardson, and northeast Pawnee County until 4:45. Severe thunderstorm warning for Johnson, southwest Nemaha, south central Oto, northern Pawnee, and eastern Gage County until 4:45. Though these may be in a position where they're getting dropped as we move closer to that 4:45 p.m. target. There were tornado warnings earlier this afternoon in that area of southeast Nebraska. A tornado was confirmed north of Odell, not far from the Kansas border. Wymore Fire Department also reporting that tornado. The National Weather Service with a tornado watch until 8 this evening in that area. 7 counties in southeast Nebraska, including Gage, Nemaha, Jefferson, Pawnee, Johnson, Richardson, and Oto. Then the anticipation of the storm system moving across the river, Fremont, Mills, Montgomery, and Page counties in Iowa in a tornado watch until 10 this evening. We'll continue to watch the severe weather, especially as it hits southeast Nebraska into southwest Iowa this afternoon, as we continue with our Pyramid Contractors Severe Weather Center coverage. 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
5: Checking that Monday afternoon drive. The roads are dry for now, but doesn't look like they're going to stay that way much longer with thunderstorms on our doorstep. Maybe that's why we have a lot of folks maybe trying to get home before it storms, and maybe why it's so slow southbound on the JFK from just past Q Street on down to Cornhusker Road. And a lot of folks have their lights on already. That's a look at traffic. I'm Steve Parker.
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11: Rain and thunderstorms are possible throughout the evening and overnight hours. A low of 45 expected. Tuesday, a cloudy start to the day with a high near 60. Mostly clear on Tuesday night with another night of lows in the 40s. I'm Chris Turner.
2: Thank you, Chris Turner, and thank you, Terry Leahy, for the weather update just a few moments ago. One thing to look out for as you're driving southbound on I-29, things get a little bit wicked down there. Just keep an eye on that for your travels. As we look around, temperatures in the metro, 65 degrees in Omaha Council Bluffs, 57 in Lincoln. Chris Baker returns next.
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2: 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We're keeping an eye on the weather. We'll let you know if anything goes insane. My name is Chris, who some think am insane, but, you know, I think it's more about my English that I think is really makes me very threatening, sometimes using the wrong words. And now I'm being barraged because I brought up the new fake chocolate thing. And now I'm being barraged with emails from people telling me all about Bill Gates and his fake butter of all things. And they're even taking the fake butter around to restaurants and saying, hey, why don't you try the fake butter and see if people notice? Yeah, there's no dairy in it. It's like hydrogen and something. Yeah. What? Right. No. How about no? How about we got butter? It's made out of cream, you know, butter. It's butter. You churn it, you know, and that maybe these people are just really lazy or guys that are so smart that they just can't keep tinkering, you know, just keep tinkering with stuff. I wonder if we could grow some, I wonder if we could make some fake butter. I don't know. What do you think? I think we could. Okay. Makes me think back when I was a little kid. And, you know, when you're a little kid, your father's things always, there's a mystery to them. You know, it's like, it's always a mystery. And I can remember as a little kid, my dad had this jar of something. I never knew what it was. I just used to look at that jar as a little kid thinking, I wonder what's in that jar. What's up with that jar? What's going on? And so one day when Dad was not home, I opened the jar and it was a yellowy, gooey thing, which I immediately thought, oh, that's butter. So I stuck my big dumb finger in there and took a taste of it. And guess what? It wasn't butter. And it was nasty. And finally, I asked my dad what it was. This is way down the road. And he goes, oh, it's grease. I use that when I'm working on the car. Okay. So, yeah, so I put grease in my mouth like a moron. But I was a little kid. You know what I learned? I learned a lot. I learned don't eat stuff if you don't know what it is. Right? Very scary. It's a good lesson. Well, I think it's a good one, yeah. And man, even to this day, when I think fake butter, that's the first thing I think of is my dad's butter grease or whatever. I don't even know what it was. I don't even know what to use it on. But it was nasty. So we've been talking about all this fake food, and now I'm being barraged with everybody's fake food stuff. And good. I'm glad. I'm glad you're paying attention. Because we should be paying attention because, I don't know, I can't think of what it is, but there's just an entire creep factor about fake food. What was fake that they had people trying? I remember that Burger King had their vegan hamburger with fake meat. I never tried it, but there was something else that was fake. And I can't remember what it is. Like now, I won't even eat whipped cream out of a can because I think it's fake. What? Yeah. Well, it's mandatory every time you get whipped cream, you give a little in the face. Yeah. Right. But you just don't do it anymore. No, because I'm worried it's all fake. Like if I get donuts, here's another one. I buy donuts. Love donuts. What about the filled donuts? That team, that's what I was getting to.
8: Oh, sorry, I didn't mean
2: to
8: take
2: no, it's
8: it away
2: okay.
8: From
2: it's all right. You actually probably saved me and the audience a long time, a lot of time. But now I'm careful about what are they filling the donut with. So now I'm just not eating them, which you would think I'd lose weight. No, it's all the other fake crap that I'm eating. I don't know. I think that, you know what I think? I think Congress needs to take a look at this, which means they'll probably come up with an answer when my grandson is on hospice, okay? I'm not saying they move slow, but they move really slow. But I think, you know, I think that there needs to be something set that you can't make fake butter and give it to people. You can't make fake meat and give it to people. And I know you'll hear, well, if it's labeled correctly, how about this? How about just no? I don't care what your big stupid label says. Food's food. It's worked fine for centuries. We've eaten great stuff for centuries. We don't need you guys messing around with the food. Find a cure for baldness. You want to make everybody happy? Find a cure for baldness. Quit messing around with the food, weirdos. Chris Baker Show. There, that ought to help. 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
5: Checking that Monday afternoon drive. The roads are dry for now, but doesn't look like they're going to stay that way much longer with thunderstorms on our doorstep. Maybe that's why we have a lot of folks maybe trying to get home before it storms, and maybe why it's so slow southbound on the JFK from just past Q Street on down to Cornhusker Road. And a lot of folks have their lights on already. That's a look at traffic. I'm Steve Parker.
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2: 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We'll keep you up to date on all kinds of craziness that is going on. 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Also, you can hit us with a talk back. Go to that iHeart app, click on the little microphone there, and, well, you say what you have to say. It rolls right in here to the studio. Your face isn't on it, though. I just had somebody ask me, you say that what I say comes in. Does it take a picture of me? No. Though we wish it would. So, because we'd like to see what our audience looks like. I know that according to radio surveys, we have the best looking radio audience in all of radio. So just once again, a little something that you can, you know, just hang that on your wall, too. Okay, Chris Baker Show. You want to see something creepy? The legion of hotties that are hanging outside of the Luigi Mangione trial. Have you seen this? Dude, there are women coming out of the woodwork for this guy. They love him. They think he's romantic and he's an avenger. So they had some rulings in the Luigi Mangione trial. You may remember he's a guy that murdered, allegedly, I have to be very careful about that, United Healthcare CEO Brian Thompson, who was just up early in the morning at some, you know, healthcare insurance get-together there in New York, and someone waited on him and shot him, and they believe it was Luigi Mangione. And since that guy has been arrested, some of the creepiest, do you call them statements? And it's not uncommon when a person is arrested for, you know, a horrible crime like the Cryan Menendez brothers. Many years ago, they murdered their parents. They were sent to prison, and women went crazy over them. But Luigi Mangione, there were women crazy about Charles Manson. I mean, every single one of these weirdo maniacs, they just get tons of girls. So Luigi Mangione now has a crew of women hanging outside of the New York courtroom where he's going to go on trial, and they love him. He's an adventurer. They want him set free. He's a righteous crusader, Luigi Mangione. Well, a judge decided that the police can put the gun and his manifesto into evidence. But cell phone stuff and all that they're not going to allow that. But that dude's got a pile of smoke shows. You'd think it was like, who knows?
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5: Weather on our doorstep. Hopefully sneak most of the rush hour in on dry roads. Some folks may be getting an early start, seeing still very heavy traffic southbound on the JFK from just past Q Street on down past Cornhusker Road, and pretty slow going westbound I-80 from the JFK over past 72nd. That's traffic. I'm Steve Parker.
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21: Jumping in here to provide an updated tornado touchdown this afternoon, 4:45. A large and destructive tornado in Pawnee City. And now a second one, a confirmed dangerous tornado located 5 miles north of Dubois, 7 miles east of Pawnee City. 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
38: This is a Fox News alert. Gunfire erupts at a California mosque. I'm Tom Graham, Fox News. Terror at a San Diego mosque today. Two gunmen blamed for killing three men. San Diego Police Chief Scott Wall says both suspects are now dead.
39: Are two suspects that are deceased. We have three victims at the Islamic Center. All three are adults.
38: They are believed to be teens. Case considered to be a hate crime. The Islamic Center is the largest mosque in San Diego County. President Trump announcing he's holding off on a planned military strike against Iran, announcing on True Social today that serious negotiations are underway as a fragile ceasefire is in place. Over the weekend, the president said he instructed the U.S. military to be prepared to move forward with a large-scale assault on Iran. Meantime, President Trump weighing whether to resume combat operations against Iran. United Arab Emirates says its energy infrastructure was targeted.
40: UAE says its nuclear power plant was attacked from across its western border with Saudi Arabia. Iran was not named as the culprit in a statement from the Emirati Ministry of Defense. UAE says it was attacked by three drones. Two were shot down, but one managed to hit an electrical generator near the Baraka nuclear power plant in the western part of the country. It's the country's only nuclear power plant, which produces up to 25% of its electricity. Saudi Arabia also said it was attacked overnight by three drones. All were shot down. In Dubai, Lucas Tomlinson, Fox News.
38: Commuter chaos on New York's Long Island. Union workers with the Long Island Railroad shutting down the nation's busiest rail system. They're demanding better salaries and better health care benefits. On Wall Street today, with stocks finishing mixed, the Dow gaining nearly 160 points, while the Nasdaq fell 134, S&P 500 dipping just over 5 points. 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
0: It's 502, 64 degrees in Omaha Council Bluffs, 57 in Lincoln. I'm Terry Leahy, News Radio 1110 KFAB. Those temperatures are important, along with the cloud cover.

0: disaster. The Highway 75 and 8 Junction and Kirkman's Cove Recreation Area. There is also until 5:45 a severe thunderstorm warning for southern Fremont County, Iowa. So Fremont County of southwest Iowa in fact a tornado watch until 11 o'clock. Southeast Nebraska with good reason in a tornado watch. So until 5:45 a severe thunderstorm warning for southern Fremont in Iowa, along with western Page in southwest Iowa. Then back on the Nebraska side of the river, Nemaha County, southeast Otoe, and northern Richardson County, and that is for a severe thunderstorm warning until 5:45. Now, the closest to the metro, there's been some thunderstorm activity north of Omaha Council Bluffs, and until 5:30, there is a severe thunderstorm warning for western Monona County in Iowa, northeast Burt County in Nebraska. And those severe thunderstorm warnings, that severe thunderstorm warning in effect until 5:30. Tree limbs earlier this afternoon were reported down in Burchard in Pawnee County. Back as we look again at southeast Nebraska, a tornado earlier this afternoon was confirmed north of Odell, not far from the Kansas border. Wymore Fire Department also reporting that. West of the Omaha Council Bluffs metro area, severe thunderstorm warning for southwest Lancaster, southeast Seward, and Saline County continues until 5:30. A severe thunderstorm now near Dorchester. Other locations in the path include Pleasant Dale and Emerald. So Pleasant Dale, this brings Interstate 80 into play in Nebraska. Be aware of this severe thunderstorm warning between mile markers 382 and 392 in eastern, southeast Nebraska for that severe thunderstorm warning that's in effect until 5:30. So we're continuing to watch the weather situation. Southeast Nebraska being hard hit this afternoon. I do want to pass along that the National Weather Service has that tornado watch until 8 this evening for counties in southeast Nebraska, until 10 this evening for Mills, Montgomery, and Page counties in southwest Iowa. I'm Terry Leahy, News Radio 1110 KFAB in the Pyramid Contractors Severe Weather Center. 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
2: Monday drive's been pretty slow already, slower than usual, but now it's starting to loosen up for us. Maybe some folks just getting out early this afternoon. Southbound on the JFK, that's still a little heavy past Cornhusker Road, but certainly not as jammed up as it was earlier. Same for westbound I-80. That has pretty much popped open now between the JFK and 680, and no new accidents. That's a look at traffic. I'm Steve Parker.
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6: Rain and thunderstorms are possible throughout the evening and overnight hours, a low of 45 expected. Tuesday, a cloudy start to the day with a high near 60. Mostly clear on Tuesday night with another night of lows in the 40s. I'm Chris Turner.
7: 65 degrees in Omaha, Council Bluffs, 57 in Lincoln.
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0: afternoon. It's Chris Baker here on News Radio 1110 KFAB. We're paying very close attention to all the weather information so that we can keep you informed and let you know when exactly do you need to hide. So that's what we'll do for you. That's why we're here. By the way, in Fremont County, there's been reports of hail the size of ping pong balls. So try not to hit those back because they don't go anywhere. All right. Anyway, so we'll keep you up to date. Bad weather coming into the area. So I think you know what to do. If anything really goes insane, we will certainly let you know. Okay. All right. Very good. It's Chris Baker radio program. I'm your good friend, Chris. And I figure, you know what? How about some, let's just have some light hearted news, okay? So we went 2 days, as according to our counter, we went 2 days without a horny teacher story. Well, the reason we went 2 days without a horny teacher story is because we were off the air over the weekend. But still, we're just trying to be correct. So here's another one. A teacher has been arrested for sex with a student in the classroom after another student saw them together. We need to go to Terry real quick.
1: You were talking about the hail in Fremont County, and there is a tornado warning now for Fremont, the southeast Fremont County. Tornado warning for southeast Fremont County, southwest Iowa, south of Omaha, Council Bluffs metro area, and southern Page County. It's in effect until 6, this tornado warning, southeast Fremont and southern Page County. So a few moments ago, a severe thunderstorm capable of producing a tornado was located 5 miles north of Tarkio, moving northeast at 30 miles per hour. So this is especially important considering Interstate 29 running north-south, Omaha, Council Bluffs, to St. Joseph, Kansas City, points south of from St. Joe to KC. So be aware of this storm. Fremont County, of course, the far south west corner of Iowa with the interstate passing through it. So a tornado warning southeast part of Fremont County. So it could be east of I-29, but this tornado warning that includes southeast Fremont County until 6 o'clock. Blanchard in the path of this storm around 5:15. College Springs and Coyne in southwest Iowa around 5:25. Moving east from there, other locations include Clarinda, southeast of Shenandoah and Shambaugh, Iowa. So moving east from there. But Fremont County, a focus with I-29, southwest Iowa, the southeast part of that county in this tornado warning until 6.
0: All right. Thank you very much, Terry. Appreciate that. And now, speaking of storms, this teacher is in the eye of a storm right now. So a guy, he's a physics and astronomy teacher named Chad Allen Rodriguez, is facing 20 years in prison. He was charged on Saturday for getting involved with a 17-year-old girl. He is also a football and track coach as well. So all I'm saying is you must not have been a very good football coach if he's looking at 20 years in prison in Texas. Usually they'll find a way to forgive the good football coach. Just the way it rolls down there. Anyway, so he met this girl at a meet, a track meet. They met in October. Then they started sexting with each other, sending dirty videos and pictures, and meeting in the teacher's classroom for extra credit activities. Well, their hookups were exposed last Thursday when another student spotted them alone in his classroom. And according to court documents, did not reveal exactly what the other student saw, but the other student went to authority, and the girl, as part of this duo, walked out went right to the police and admitted what they were doing. So all it took was one person to say, hey, she was in the room with that teacher and they were just alone. And so what did she do? Went right there and dimed out.
2: Oh, my goodness. Yes, yes, we did it. We did it. I'm sorry. That's how it went.
0: You think so? I just think it's interesting that she just immediately went right. She went right there. Yep, that was me. I'm in there. We're doing this stuff. And now he's looking at 20 years. Well, too bad, dude. Ha ha. Leave the kids alone. I saw his picture, too. He's a very handsome man. I'm sure he'll be very popular. Yeah, I got no sympathy. I mean, you know, I do think it's really hysterical how the girl just automatically went and just dimed out right there. Oh, somebody saw us? Okay, well, yep, we're doing this. Hi, how are you? So there you go. That's very exciting. Also, in other moron news, two American tourists have been arrested in Japan after breaking into an enclosure of the beloved Punch, a Japanese monkey, which is an internet sensation of some type. Have you heard about this?
2: No.
0: No, Peyton? No. Well, apparently Punch, his mom tragically died, as Punch was a baby monkey. What do they call baby monkeys? Baby monkeys? Are they pups? Or is there a technical term? I'm not really sure. Peyton already going to Dr. Internet to find out. Anyway, so Punch became a internet sensation when the zoo put out a picture of Punch clinging to a it was like a fake ape mom. And so somehow that picture got out and people fell in love. So these two hammerheads from the U.S. decided, well, let's go over there. So guy breaks into the enclosure wearing a blue suit and a giant head that is... Yeah, he's wearing a big, giant, fake head that is some kind of, I don't know, weird currencies. I'm trying to figure out the technical name for it, but it has a technical name, this fake head. Anyway, so he climbed into the enclosure. A zookeeper immediately tackled him. And not to mention the other 27 monkeys in that enclosure all went over and tried to rip that guy apart. So anyway, but they're safe. But of course, it's two Americans that makes us look stupid at the Japanese museum. I guess he was trying to get in there and get a selfie with the monkey named Punch, which I don't know what you name monkeys, but I guess that's a good one. All right, there you go. Now you know about really dumb people. 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Coming up on the radio program, we have more stories of people doing incredibly bizarre stuff, especially a brand new movie that's being made and will be coming out, and I have a prediction for it. So that's coming up next on the Chris Baker Show.
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6: Check it on the Monday. Dry rush hour was quite literally about an hour this afternoon as we saw heavy traffic early. I think maybe some businesses wrapped up early, sent folks home early because of some severe weather on our doorstep. And so traffic was really heavy early on, but it's pretty much popped open for us now. I'm not seeing any slow stuff anywhere. That's a look at traffic. I'm Steve Parker.
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9: Rain and thunderstorms are possible throughout the evening and overnight hours. A low of 45 expected. Tuesday, a cloudy start to the day with a high near 60. Mostly clear on Tuesday night with another night of lows in the 40s. I'm Chris Turner.
10: Thank you, Chris Turner. Here, a tornado was observed in Falls City, 7 miles northeast of Falls City. A confirmed large and extremely dangerous tornado moving northeast at 55 miles an hour. Also, a severe thunderstorm warning has been continued for Fremont and Page County, Namaha, Oto, Richardson as well. And then we also see a tornado warning in Gage and Pawnee until 6 o'clock tonight.
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0: All righty. Chris Baker Radio Show on News Radio 1110 KFAB. Glad you're with us here driving home. Be very, very safe. All right, we got horrible weather coming in, so pay attention to News Radio 1110 KFAB even after you get home, which I know you do anyway, because we're on until 6. There. Let's see. All right, there, I got that. So there's a new movie being pitched, I guess. You know, they just had the Cannes Film Festival, right, where all the perverts go to France. What?
10: Oh, where all the perverts go.
0: Hollywood's full of perverts. Anyway, so they go to France every year, and it's just a big bougie get-together of film people and perverts and other film people and other perverts and deviants. So I think that's a fair way. So now guess what? Ready, Peyton? This is the new big project being planned Are you familiar with the Expendables series?
10: I am. Yeah, yeah, yeah.
0: All right. Big fan of the Expendables series?
10: Moderate fan.
0: Moderate,
10: yeah.
0: Yeah, I kind of like it just because they always bring back all the guys. You know, they bring back all the action heroes, and they all do little cameos and things like that. So I kind of get a kick out of that. Well, get ready. They're going to do a female version of the Expendables, and it will be called the Expendables. I already hate it.
10: I don't like the name.
0: No, me either.
10: But they might be onto something here. I'm curious.
0: Well, I'm trying to figure out how do they do this. The Expendables should go into production next year, as I was reading about this. And they were going to try to do one about 10 years ago after the first Expendables came out, made $100 million. Nobody thought that movie would do very well, but it did do very well. Which, what's really funny is there are a lot of movies that people think won't do well that do really well, and a lot of movies that people think will do well, and they just bomb. What does that tell you? Mm-hmm. Get more creative people involved in this. Anyway, so the Sylvester Stallone-led franchise, the very first Expendables movie made over $100 million. So they said, well, we got to make one with women. So in 2014, they tried to make one, and it was centered on a female operatives, super secret, who pose as hookers to rescue a nuclear scientist. And immediately upon that pitch, people realized that they would be creamed online. The woke mob would go crazy. Why do the girls have to be hookers? And then, of course, the diehard action movie people would be going nuts. Well, you got to make a movie with women. Right. So it would have been it would have been fun to watch all the insanity, but they shelved it. They said, you know, maybe we need to rethink this. So they put it on the shelf, and now they've got a new way of doing it. All right. It's a new generation of elite female operatives, a stylized action driven cinematic event designed to expand the mythology of the franchise While standing firmly on its own. Will you calm down? Just make the movie, all right? Just make a movie, okay? Anyway, Lionsgate got involved. They're big. So if Lionsgate gets involved, you know it's going to happen. So the Expendables, they don't even know who the cast is going to be. So here's my prediction. You ready? The cast will be made up of Livy Dunn, right? The gymnast who has a billion followers. Her boyfriend slash husband's a big major league pitcher. She's a gymnast from LSU. Am I correct? Yeah, LSU. So she just got signed to do the new Baywatch show, which I know people have just been clamoring for another rendition of that. So she just got signed for that. So I'll bet you any amount of money they're going to sign her for this. And then, you know who else is going to be in this?
10: Go ahead and say who.
0: No, you say it.
10: Sydney Sweeney?
0: Absolutely.
10: Yep.
0: Because if you go online, there's a few videos out there of Sydney Sweeney training for some movie she was involved in. And she was running through a run and gun thing. Like, remember that video of Keanu Reeves when he's getting ready for the, oh, what's that franchise? I can't watch it because
10: The Matrix?
0: Oh, no. He's a hitman and he goes
10: John Wick.
0: Yeah, John Wick. That's it. I tried watching that. I just can't, you know. Anyway.
10: There's six of them.
0: Yeah, wow.
10: Well, I don't know, a bit of exaggeration.
0: Are there really six of them, or did they just release the same one six times?
10: Yeah, no kidding.
0: Because what's the plot? Kill, shoot, kill, shoot. Meet a guy who is trying to be your friend, but really he's a jerk. Shoot, kill, shoot, kill, shoot. Yeah.
10: It's always 10-1, too, and for some reason he always gets out of a severely outnumbered battle.
0: Always.
10: He's John Wick.
0: Yeah, he's John Wick. So anyway, there is video of Sydney Sweeney doing some of that same training. I don't know what for, and okay, whatever. So I bet she'll be in it because she's going to be a huge box office draw. And that's the only girls I can think of that might be in it. Now I can't think of her name. She's the one with the Franklin Mint collection of impoverished children, or Angelina Jolie. So she did the Salt movies, and she did that dumb movie with Brad Pitt where they were Mr. and Mrs. Smith, where all they did was fight and try to kill each other in the movie. Anyway, I wouldn't be surprised to see her in it as the senior leader, right? And I don't know. I have no idea who else is going to be in it. I don't know. I don't know many female action stars.
10: I don't know many either. I just hope that it's not a bunch of pompous celebrities that they put in some dirty outfits with dirt and rubble on their face and body. Like, I hope it is actually some.
0: I guarantee whatever clothing they wear will be very tight.
10: Tight and very little of it.
0: Probably missing a few strategic buttons here and there, maybe. I'm not sure. So we can all look forward to the Expendables, which I got to tell you, I already hate the name. I just don't like it. Why can't you just say Expendables and call it a day? I mean, it's a total ripoff of the Expendables movie, so why not just call it what it is, Expendables? All right, let's see. Man, looking at updates here on the weather. Let's see. Nemaha emergency manager reports thunderstorm wind damage at 4:27. So that's not good. And severe thunderstorm warning for Lancaster, Saline, and Seward. Hope I don't butcher those names because I'll be hearing about it in the email. Anyway, that severe thunderstorm warning has expired for those of you in that area. Anyway, Chris Baker Radio program, we're paying attention to the weather today. 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
35: Afternoon, the city's police chief, Scott Wall, telling reporters 5 people are dead in total.
36: Our 2 suspects that are deceased. We have 3 victims at the Islamic Center. All 3 are adults.
35: The children at the Islamic Center school were evacuated. The FBI promising federal resources will be made available. President Trump posting on Truth Social. He'll be holding off on a planned military attack on Iran that was scheduled for tomorrow at the request of Gulf states. The president says serious negotiations are taking place. White House Principal Deputy Press Secretary Anna Kelly tells Fox that nothing has changed.
37: The president, as he said time and time again, is extremely serious. Iran, a country that for 47 years has chanted death to America, has threatened our troops overseas, can never possess a nuclear weapon.
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1: 65 degrees with some rain showers reported in Omaha Council Bluffs, 57 in Lincoln. I'm Terry Leahy, News Radio, 1110 KFAB, and from the Pyramid Contractors Severe Weather Center again this afternoon. There's still some thunderstorm activity, some severe north of the Omaha Council Bluffs Metro, but the big story has been in southeast Nebraska into southwest Iowa. This afternoon, southeast Nebraska has been in the target of dangerous storms this afternoon. There are reports of heavy damage reported in Auburn, Nebraska, in Nemaha County. And so those reports are coming in this afternoon. Another tornado warning in southeast Nebraska has Pawnee County until 6 p.m. with that tornado warning. And also Richardson County Southeast Nebraska until 5:45. A tornado warning remains until 5:45. Northeast Richardson counties. Weather spotters confirmed a tornado 2 miles northeast of Salem, Nebraska. In that one, there have been numerous reports this afternoon of tornadoes and tornado warnings in southeast Nebraska. So an outbreak. Tree limbs earlier this afternoon were reported down in Burchard in Pawnee County. A tornado was confirmed south of Odell, not far from the Kansas border. Wymore Fire Department also reporting that. The National Weather Service has issued a tornado watch until 8 this evening. It remains in effect until 8 this evening for 7 counties in southeast Nebraska. Still in this gauge, Nemaha, Jefferson, Pawnee, Johnson, Richardson, and Odo. Fremont, Mills, Montgomery, and Page counties in Iowa across the river in a tornado watch until 10 this evening. But again, watching a developing story out of Auburn, Nebraska, where damage has been reported from these storms. High winds, possibly a tornado being mentioned with the situation in Auburn and Nemaha County, a far southeast Nebraska. I'm Terry Leahy in the Pyramid Contractor Severe Weather Center on News Radio 1110 KFAB, Nebraska's news, weather, and traffic station, and online at kfab.com/news. 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
2: Checking on that Monday afternoon drive that was pretty heavy early on. I think a lot of folks maybe scooted out of work a little early, not sure about weather that may be coming in. But right now, we're doing great on the highways. In fact, not seeing any slowing anywhere. Wide open, both east and westbound I-80 between 680 and the JFK. No accidents. That's a look at traffic. I'm Steve Parker.
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6: Rain and thunderstorms are possible throughout the evening and overnight hours. A low of 45 expected. Tuesday, a cloudy start to the day with a high near 60. Mostly clear on Tuesday night with another night of lows in the 40s. I'm Chris Turner.
7: 64 degrees in Omaha Council Bluffs, 57 in Lincoln.
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12: News Radio 1110 KFAB, it's the Chris Baker Radio Show, and we're just kind of keeping an eye out on the weather. Very important stuff. Oh, where is that funnel cloud? We're seeing a picture on Channel 6, or excuse me, let me get this right, First Alert 6, Very important. Let's see what's going on here. I'm seeing a video of a funnel cloud. Let's see. Is he talking about this?
7: That's in Humboldt.
12: Okay.
7: There is where that picture was taken. And then there's also some hail next to some change. I mean, that was a quarter, and it looked to be bigger than that.
12: Yeah, that was big. I've heard golf ball size hail, ping pong ball size hail.
7: Yeah, it looks like the First Alert 6 weather tracker vehicle is out and about, chasing the storm around a little bit.
12: Yeah. All right. Well, so that was just some listener or viewer sent.
7: Yeah, yeah. A viewer sent in a picture of the tornado in Humboldt. It was pretty far away, but man, it looked kind of crazy. Crazy,
12: yeah.
7: Cool. I don't know if that's the right way to put
12: it. Well, one of the two. Whatever. I mean, it is kind of cool that you're taking that picture. I like it. All right. News Radio 1110 KFAB will always keep you up to date on weather. That's why we're here, making sure everybody gets home safe. By the way, here we go, Peyton. Once again, that thing that never happens happened again. A woman in Los Angeles. Are you starting to realize Los Angeles is a really whacked out, no good place? A woman has admitted that she was paying homeless people to register to vote using her address, and she had been doing it for 20 years. Yeah. Yeah, this isn't a one-and-done kind of thing. She even allowed homeless people to use her address to register to vote, meaning mail-in ballots could be sent to her home. And actually, when people audit where mail-in ballots go to, I don't know if anyone's done an audit here in Nebraska. I'm not saying that they should. I'm just saying I haven't heard of one in Nebraska. But I have heard of them in other states, and they'll find that, like, I remember after the 2020 election, we were seeing stories of like 50 people at one address were all registered to vote, and they all asked for absentee ballots. There were numerous stories of this. So a woman by the name of Brenda Armstrong, also known on the streets, she's got a street name, Anika. Doesn't say why she has that name, but she does. So she's been going out. She makes her living by getting people to sign petitions, because when you do that, you get paid by the signature. And so she's out doing the petition thing, and then just decided, you know, let's register to vote. And then she would allow many of the homeless to use her address. And something really interesting, when I was on my sabbatical, we'll say, I was working with a group to monitor what was going on outside of the old library downtown. And so I would go down there in the afternoons. They would always set up. There would always be a food truck set up, and various hobos would gather, and they would get a nice free meal, which I think that's a great thing. But another thing that I noticed is that there were people there signing up the hobos for stuff. And I thought, well, what are they signing people up for? And then I went deeper into this, and they were registering people to vote. So I'm not saying that there was anything nefarious going on, but I don't know. In this case, in Los Angeles, this woman had been registering the homeless to vote for 20 years. So a little thing that never happens, but it happened again. Someone registering people to vote and using her address as their home address. And then they, you know, if they get an absentee ballot, it shows up right there. In fact, I don't even think you have to ask for a ballot anymore. They just mail them out anyway. I know I got, I can't remember if I got a ballot or if I got a letter telling me I could have a ballot. I can't remember, but I did. I didn't ask for one. I like going on election day and voting. But anyway, so prosecutors allege that she targeted Skid Row hobos because she could pay them $2 or $3 to sign a petition or register to vote. And to them, hey, $3, okay, I can get something. So there you go. So that thing that never happens again, or never happens, I'm sorry, just kind of happened again. It's Chris Baker Radio Program here on News Radio 1110 KFAB.
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2: Well, this Monday afternoon rush hour happened pretty much in the first hour of rush hour. We had heavy traffic very early on, as maybe some folks heading out a little bit early with some weather on the way. And right now, we're not seeing any slow stuff at all anywhere and no accidents to spoil it. That's a look at traffic. I'm Steve Parker.
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12: All right, it's the Chris Baker Program on News Radio 1110 KFAB. Just paying attention as storms roll into the area. I'm watching Rusty Lord now point at storms headed toward the Wahoo area. So there you go. So that's your that's kind of your update there. I don't see if there are any. Let's see. See if we got any warnings here in our area, other than, you know, crappy weather warnings. I don't see any tornado warnings in our area.
7: I'm not seeing anything that's really striking me either. Page, Pawnee, Richardson, still in a tornado warning. other than that.
12: Yeah. Okay.
7: Not seeing too much here.
12: All right. Well, we'll keep looking because, you know, I don't want anything to pop up and scare anybody. We're here. That's why we're here on News Radio 1110 KFAB. We may be here even later doing this, too. Don't know yet, but we'll find out eventually, okay? So, let's see. There's been other horrible stories around the country for today, but I just don't really know if I want to bum you out with them, you know? I mean, really, they're not exact. Well, there's a story we've been following, a shooting at a mosque in San Diego, and three people, the security guard and apparently two people who worked there, they died. And then the suspects are a 17 and 19 year old. And this is the part about the story that I find bizarre. They left, drove not far away, and then, according to reports, both took their own lives. So that there's a lot of missing information in that, but I just find that very suspicious. And also, in a somewhat similar story, three teenagers in Austin, Texas, went on a random shooting spree last night. Those three are in custody, so it didn't end tragically, or should I say horribly, like the San Diego story. But I don't know. I was watching this and I was thinking, wait a minute, what happened in Austin last night? Now we got this stuff going on in San Diego. I don't know if the two are connected in any way. Probably not. All right. It's Chris Baker here on News Radio 1110 KFAB. We'll be hanging out here to do some storm coverage for you and make sure that you've got all the information you need to keep you and your family safe. It's News Radio 1110 KFAB.

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1: Well, this Monday afternoon rush hour happened pretty much in the first hour of rush hour. We had heavy traffic very early on, as maybe some folks heading out a little bit early with some weather on the way. And right now, we're not seeing any slow stuff at all anywhere and no accidents to spoil it. That's a look at traffic. I'm Steve Parker.
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5: Rain and thunderstorms are possible throughout the evening and overnight hours. A low of 45 expected. Tuesday, a cloudy start to the day with a high near 60. Mostly clear on Tuesday night with another night of lows in the 40s. I'm Chris Turner.
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21: Police saying it's a hate crime until it's not. I'm John Saucier. Well, the Fox News alert, a horrifying scene at a San Diego mosque today. Three people killed and a pair of gunmen opened fire at the Islamic Center of San Diego. The police chief there is Scott Wall, says both suspects are now dead.
22: There is no further threat. Both suspects in this case are deceased.
21: The two shooters are believed to be teens. The case is considered to be a hate crime for now. The Islamic Center is the largest mosque in San Diego County. President Trump says he's called off planned strikes on Iran tomorrow.
23: At the request of leaders of Qatar, Saudi Arabia, and the UAE, President Trump says he is holding off on a military attack on Iran, planned for tomorrow. In a social media post, the president says serious negotiations are now taking place, and in the opinion of Arab allies and partners, a deal will be made, which is acceptable to the U.S. Still, President Trump says he's ordered Pentagon leaders to prepare to go forward with a full, large-scale assault of Iran on a moment's notice in the event an acceptable deal is not reached. At the White House, Jared Halpern, Fox News.
21: U.S. Attorney Jeanine Pirro is cracking down on teen takeovers in Washington.
0: It is a familiar scene in our nation's capital these days. They are known as teen takeovers as mobs of teenagers get in trouble in what authorities are calling violent and disruptive gatherings. On Saturday night, two groups of apparent teenagers clashed in a Chipotle restaurant. Police say witnesses told them one group of juveniles was inside the restaurant when another group went in and a fight broke out immediately. U.S. Attorney Jeanine Pirro says she will hold parents accountable if they don't take responsibility for their teenagers.
1: This terrorizing is going to end. And the message that lawlessness runs the streets is over.
0: In Washington, Mike Emanuel, Fox News.
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21: We have again been in the Pyramid Contractors Severe Weather Center this afternoon. Southeast Nebraska into southwest Iowa has been the target of dangerous storms this afternoon. Heavy damage reported in Auburn in Nemaha County from high winds and possibly a tornado. There have been numerous reports this afternoon of tornadoes in southeast Nebraska, leading to tornado warnings. Areas that have been under a tornado watch, southeast Nebraska and southwest Iowa. Tree limbs earlier this afternoon were reported down in Burchard in Pawnee County. Weather spotters confirmed a tornado 2 miles northeast of Salem, Nebraska this afternoon, and a tornado was confirmed north of Odell, not far from the Kansas border. The Wymore Fire Department also reporting that. I'm Terry Leahy.
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5: Rain and thunderstorms are possible throughout the evening and overnight hours, a low of 45 expected. Tuesday, a cloudy start to the day with a high near 60. Mostly clear on Tuesday night with another night of lows in the 40s. I'm Chris Turner.

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2: Yeah. Featuring
3: Pat Gray, Jeff Fisher this week. Great to have you with us. Thanks for joining us. Glenn was in, of course, Great Britain over the weekend. He was in London.
4: Yeah, he was the one. He was there all week.
3: Yeah. Yeah. Very true. But his speech was Saturday.
4: All right.
3: And so it was a pretty big event.
4: Just a tad.
3: Yeah. There was a lot of people. We'll show you the evidence of that. I think it's beyond, just slightly beyond what the police were estimating.
4: Yes.
3: What do they say? There were like over a dozen people or something. I don't know.
4: There was definitely at least a baker's dozen there.
3: Yeah, at least.
4: Yeah.
3: Yeah. We'll get into that and much more coming up. You know, summer used to mean a couple of cookouts, maybe a road trip. 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
1: So, in London, there was the big, what were they calling it? The, I don't know.
2: Free the UK.
1: Unite the Kingdom. That's what it was. Unite the Kingdom. I knew it was something fairly easy. Unite the Kingdom. Yeah. Not that hard to remember, actually. No. And some of them were holding signs, Make England Great Again, so MEGA.
2: Right. Whatever
1: kinda
2: works.
1: Like MAGA.
2: Whatever MEGA, works.
1: Whatever works. Led by Tommy Robinson. In all of the articles I've seen on this, they also include his real name. Well, I don't know why.
2: And they always, and the ones I read also include, and he was arrested. He's been arrested all these times.
1: Yeah.
2: That's the point.
1: Yeah.
2: It's the whole point. It was pretty amazing. And, I mean, he's.
1: Well, they try to spin it as negative as they possibly
2: absolutely.
1: Can.
2: Absolutely. Absolutely. Which.
1: They can't stand him.
2: I mean, no question. And that's exactly why, even when we talked about how they, miscount the crowd, I mean, it was no way that was there 12 people there.
1: No.
2: I mean, there was more than 12.
1: They actually said.
2: I can only count to 18. So, I mean, there was more than 18, I think.
1: I think so. Yeah. I think you're right. Yeah. Actually, the lowest number I saw was 60,000 estimated by police, but the highest I saw was 110. But it's way beyond either of those.
2: Yes.
1: I think it was in the millions somewhere.
2: I mean, at least 800,000 to 1.5 million.
1: Had to be.
2: Somewhere in there.
1: Yeah.
2: I mean,
1: I'd say that was about the range. But you remember when we did the thing on the mall?
2: Yes.
1: Back in 2010.
2: Restoring freedom, love, grace,
1: something. We
2: God,
1: restored something. Something.
2: Yeah, we were restoring something.
1: And
2: yeah. And we restored
1: faith,
2: it, darn it.
1: I don't know if that was.
2: No, that was not it.
1: No, it was. First one wasn't restoring faith.
2: No.
1: We restored something else.
2: We did.
1: I don't remember.
2: And it's been
1: what.
2: Still restored, so it's, don't even worry about it.
1: That's why we don't remember the name, because it was restored, and now it's
2: taken care of.
1: It's irrelevant. We took care of it. But I remember CBS. Estimated the crowd size on the mall when we had that rally at 80,000. Do you remember that?
2: Yeah.
1: We had 500,000 people there, and they said it was 80,000. Oh, okay. So anyway, they do their best to diminish these things and make them sound unimportant and a lot less important than they actually
2: That's
1: were.
2: For sure.
1: They had a bunch of speakers, and Glenn was one of them. And here's what Glenn Beck had to say in London on Saturday.
3: I bring you greetings from the United States of America.
4: Hello.
3: It is such an honor to be with you today. It is really an amazing thing to see you all stand up. And I come here to stand with you shoulder to shoulder because of people like Tommy and people like you that have shown the courage to speak and stand when so few will. Thank you. You have truly paid a price for refusing to ignore what is obviously happening all around us. You refuse to not see what's happening to our streets and to our daughters and to our women in the streets. And it means something as an American to see you stand. And I just want you to know there are millions of Americans all across the other side of the world that see you, hear you, and are praying for you and are standing with you today. I want to make it clear why I am... Thank you. I will tell you that I am here today, like you, not to stand against anything and hate, not to stand for hatred, but to stand for the most revolutionary idea in human history, that all men are created equal, and not because of a king or parliament says it, but because we are all endowed by our Creator with certain unalienable rights. Those rights cannot be taken from us by government or religion. No ideology can take them away. They are life and liberty and the right to speak your mind and to speak truth. The right to worship or not worship according to your conscience. Equal justice under the law. These words come from our American Declaration of Independence, but they were born here on this soil. They were born here in England, the meadows of Runnymede with a Magna Carta. They were born in the English common law that says even the king is not above the law. In the covenant faith of the Scottish people, the stubborn independence of the freeborn Englishmen who said they will never bow to a tyrant. These are the principles that built the freest, most prosperous civilization the world has ever known. And Sharia law cannot abide by it. Sharia law cannot live side by side. It does not see all men that are created equal. It does not practice and protect the right to leave that faith or even criticize that faith. It does not grant equal dignity to every daughter and every son under the law. And where Sharia law advances as a parallel system, our hard-fought rights retreat. And history has shown it time and time again. Our shared failure on both sides of the Atlantic is that we forgot where our rights come from. We have treated liberty as something automatic, something in the air that we breathe, instead of the sacred inheritance that needs to be taught and defended and lived by each and every generation. But that forgetting has opened the door. But the good news is, the uniting hope is that it's not too late to remember. We can, beginning now, teach our children again that those God-given rights, those truths, are what makes us free. We can demand that every person that comes to our shore or the shores of any country in Western civilization, or those who are already here, that they must live under the same equal law that protects every citizen. One law, one standard of living, one standard for every man and every woman. And if we can do that, then we'll restore what made the West worth restoring and defending. Great Britain and the United States, we are not separate stories. We are branches of the same tree, the tree that is rooted in equality before God and the law. If we stand together on that foundation, not in anger, but in clarity, and the courage that you are showing today just for standing here, then our children will inherit not decline, but they will again inherit a brighter future. A civilization where every person can come here and walk these streets in safety, speak freely, and pursue happiness without fear. That is our fight. That is our inheritance. That is what will reunite all of us and renew the West. I am so happy to see all of your flags all in front. We have been told that we should be ashamed. We are not ashamed of our heritage. We have learned from our mistakes. We are proud that our shared heritage changed the world, healed the world, and fed the world. And as our president, President Lincoln, once said, with malice toward none and charity toward all, let us remember truly who we are. Raise your flags and raise your voices. As our president, George Washington, said at the beginning of our nation, let us raise a standard that the wise and the honest can repair. The event is in the hand of God. As the scriptures tell us, as for me and my house, we know who we serve. And as our current president, Donald Trump, might say, make England great again. God bless you. May God help us save our shared republics and civilization. God bless you. Thank you for standing.
2: Okay.
1: There you go.
2: I mean, that wasn't as long as the restoring honor speech in Washington, D.C.
1: You think?
2: But, you know.
1: No. Yeah. It's still looked pretty like good. Everybody was about 7 to 10 minutes
2: yeah.
1: or so.
2: Yeah.
1: Because they had a lot of speakers.
2: No doubt about it.
1: That might be the shortest speech Glenn's ever given. I didn't realize he had it in him. I really didn't think that was possible. Because when I heard it was going to be a short speech, I'm like, yeah, what, an hour and a half?
2: Right.
1: That's just 90 minutes.
2: I've cut it down to 70 minutes.
1: It was really good, though. The crowd was so loud. That's the loudest crowd I have ever heard while he was speaking.
2: The crowd, and those people that the camera showed looked like they were paying attention. But
1: yeah.
2: The audio we were picking up was
1: a lot
2: was crowd noise. Yeah,
1: crowd noise. Yeah. A lot of talking and stuff. Shut up! I'm trying to speak up here! Okay? You rude bastard. Shut up!
2: I don't have to be here.
1: You know, I came across the ocean for you. First I came across a continent, then I came across an ocean for you. Listen to me!
2: He says that. It just gets cut off.
1: Yeah.
2: Yeah, okay. Yeah.
1: But really good speech. And, you know, I hope they can get a grip
2: me
1: on
2: too.
1: Things because...
2: Me too.
1: And they're further down the line than we are.
2: Yes, they are.
1: And we're pretty far down the line. I mean, you're talking about Islamists, and you're talking about people who have told you and told us that they're going to take over your country, your culture, your language, your religion.
2: Every house.
1: And every house. We're told this all the time.
2: Yes, we are.
1: Every house will be Muslim. No. No. No, that is untrue. But, you know, in England, in Britain,
2: it's even worse.
1: Happening. It's
2: worse.
1: It's
2: even worse. Yeah, it is.
1: And Keir Starmer is not doing a thing about it.
2: No, he's all for it.
1: And so, you know, his party just lost a massive election.
2: So?
1: And he doesn't care. Usually that means in their parliamentary system that he has to hold an election. And somebody else will be, he'll step down, somebody else will be elected prime minister.
2: I don't understand how that all works, but.
1: I don't either.
2: But he's holding on. He's dug his heels in, man.
1: He said, the country would fly apart, essentially, if he were to step down now.
2: Right.
1: Really?
2: Right.
1: No, I think it'd be awesome.
2: That's what would happen.
1: For the nation. Yeah. Ugh. All right. We've got more for you coming up in 1 minute. You wake up one day. And you check your bank account and you discover that apparently you just purchased a jet ski in Romania. 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
1: So, where do we go from here? Hopefully, you know, we've got some momentum in this country since President Trump to be able to, you know, stand up to the forces that are trying to overtake our culture and our nation. I mean, we've got Marxists. We have, in Texas, we've got a real battle with our senator, John Cornyn, who's in a battle, in the primary against Ken Paxton, who I'd like to see beat John Cornyn. But then that Republican will have to take on
2: James Tallarico.
1: James Tallarico, who is a nightmare. He purports to be a minister, a pastor. What is he, supposedly?
2: Sure. He went to some school that made him some kind of minister.
1: So he talks a big game on Christianity.
2: He sure does.
1: But the Christianity he speaks is not familiar to a lot of Christians. Here is some of what he had to say about, here's his message on being a Christian in political office.
5: Again, I think we have to have a real conversation within the church, within Christian communities, about what is our relationship with power. Because power that is not shared, is also domination. And in a democracy, it's all about sharing power. We acknowledge that power is real and that it has consequences, and we commit to sharing that together as a nation, as communities. And I think that's where we have to strive.
2: Yeah.
5: Theocracy, in my mind, is the most dangerous form of government.
1: We're not a theocracy either.
5: The only thing worse than a tyrant is a tyrant who thinks they're on a mission from God.
2: Oh, yeah. Mm.
1: Oh, wow.
2: Yeah.
5: And that's why our faith in Jesus should lead us away from theocracy, away from tyranny, away from Christian nationalism, toward a multiracial, multicultural democracy where we can all freely love God and fully love our neighbors.
1: Wait a minute. Can we not do that now? I fully love God. I love my neighbors. I don't know them, but I... I have a kind of an invisible love for him.
2: Yeah, it's there. There's nothing like that invisible love, though.
1: No, there's nothing like it.
2: Yeah.
1: It's beautiful. When you have an invisible love for people that you've never met, it's really powerful.
2: It's important, and
1: it's powerful. But I do love God. There's not a more diverse society in the world than what we have in America. What is he talking about? I mean, it's like there's only one version of people on, I don't know what country you're looking at.
2: Right.
1: But it's not this one.
2: And I doubt, I mean, Jamie Lynn, Kern Lima, she didn't look like she was ready to push back.
1: Oh, is that
2: she,
1: who that,
2: she gave a
1: Jamie
2: couple,
1: Lynn?
2: Yeah, Jamie Lynn Kern, she as
1: is she liberal?
2: Because well,
1: I can't imagine him showing up on a conservative.
2: That's correct.
1: Yeah.
2: She's a billionaire, made a bunch of money in makeup. And she spent a lot of time on the northwest coast of America.
1: Uh-huh.
2: So you make up your own mind.
1: Yeah. Oh, jeez. Yeah, no pushback at all.
2: No.
1: But you're not going to get that from her.
2: No.
1: Obviously. And he won't show up on a show like this.
2: Not a chance.
1: Not in a million
2: years. It's The View and Jamie Lynn.
1: Yeah, that's about it.
2: Yeah.
1: But sadly, he leads both Cornyn and Ken Paxton in the polls leading up to the primary, which is what, next week?
2: I think next week.
1: The Cornyn-Paxton primary is next week. And then, of course, whoever wins that will take on that buffoon in the general election. So say a prayer for Texas, because can't lose Texas to this guy?
2: No way.
1: No way. More coming up.
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4: It's Pat and Jeffy for Glenn this week. 888-727-BECK if you'd like to get in touch with us during the course of the show. And we got something a little bit lighter than we started out with. We've got a Fat Five coming up.
5: All right, well, that's true. Thank you. And except that I'm going to start out with telling you wholesale prices had their highest annual increase in more than 3 years last month.
4: Ooh.
5: So if
4: The highest in 3 years?
5: That's correct. So if you actually do your own shopping, you already know this. I mean, because you are the data, and this confirms it. But Iran doesn't have nukes.
4: Right. Okay. So there you go.
5: There's that.
4: There is that.
5: Fort Worth, Texas, is now the 10th largest city in America. If you have put Dallas and Fort Worth together, DFW, the Metroplex, we'd be in fourth place. Yeah, just in fourth place. Not, but it's close though. We're gaining on Houston. You still have New York. New York only does not have more than 9 million people. It's been a long time since I remember New York not having 9 or 10 million.
4: Yeah.
5: I mean, this.
4: Well, are we talking metro? If we're talking about Dallas Fort Worth, that's the whole metro area, right? That's the megaplex.
5: Correct.
4: So we're not talking about metropolitan New York?
5: Well,
4: because I think just New York City is 8 or 9 million.
5: Eight and a half.
4: I think the whole area is almost 20 million.
5: Okay. But no. That makes sense. But this says New York City.
4: Okay.
5: You know, is 8,584,000.
4: What do they have for Los Angeles?
5: 3,869,000. And that's second place.
4: Okay.
5: Chicago is third. Mm-hmm. 2,000,007.
4: These are just the cities proper. This is not the metro area.
5: Right. Because Houston and DFW are very close. I mean, if we would be tied, you know, our fourth place is 608, and they have 97, 315, so what, 40,000 maybe, something like that. Mm-hmm. Then
4: both Dallas, DFW Metroplex, and Houston are around 8 million, though, if you're talking about the
5: greater
4: area. Yeah.
5: Because separately, I mean, the Dallas City and Fort Worth are 9 and 10. When you do them separate, which is, I found interesting. Austin is 12th. So you look at this. I mean, we have Houston, San Antonio, which is in seventh place, 1,000,005, Dallas, Fort Worth, Austin.
4: Wow.
5: In the top 12.
4: Okay.
5: Cities are growing. Good. Yeah. The cities are growing. No question. And Jacksonville is 11th, which it's interesting.
4: It does tell you though that Texas is closed now. That there's no more vacancy.
5: That's exactly what that tells you. Yeah, we
4: vacancies.
5: We really did want people to come here and join the state, but
4: it's too late now.
5: You can't.
4: Too late. You can't.
5: Mm-hmm. What are you going to do?
4: We're closed. No vacancies.
5: Then, you know, there's a great state, Oklahoma.
4: Yeah, have vacancies.
5: Which isn't
4: still
5: really that great of a state, but
4: still
5: you have to go there.
4: There's vacancy there though.
5: And you know where you could. Louisiana is beautiful.
4: Oh, this time of year?
5: So you could go there. You could go there. I hear Mississippi has really cheap land.
4: It's lovely.
5: So
4: it's lovely.
5: Go there.
4: Mm-hmm.
5: know, there. Mm-hmm. Be on the East Coast. I don't know if Florida's cold yet, closed yet or not.
4: I don't know. No, I think it's pretty open. It's Florida? Wide open. Yeah.
5: Yeah, okay.
4: You can still go there. You can try
5: just
4: Florida.
5: Not Texas. So who's the coolest celebrity? 77-year-old Samuel L. Jackson, who starred in more movies that have grossed $100 million or more around the world than anyone else, according to Guinness. He's atop the cool list of the famous figures that the majority of Americans actually see as cool. So you have Samuel L. Jackson as number one.
4: Mm-hmm.
5: Number two, if you look at the chart, is the Beatles, oh. Michael Jordan,
4: okay,
5: Willie Nelson,
4: mm-hmm.
5: Clint Eastwood, The Rock,
4: yeah,
5: Ryan Reynolds,
4: all right,
5: Serena Williams. The bottom two should not be on this list. Barack Obama.
4: Oh.
5: Meryl Streep.
4: Oh, man.
5: Oh, I mean.
4: They sneak in?
5: I don't know. And the only good thing about this is that they have, Barack is tied for no love, not good at all, not cool at all, and cool, both 34%. Meryl Streep is underwater. She has 24% cool, which I don't know how you... with Meryl,
4: yeah.
5: And but she has 27% not cool, so she's underwater with that.
4: Okay,
5: but the rest of them, I mean, I guess, you know, sure, sure,
4: all right.
5: I mean, that's cool.
4: I like Ryan Reynolds, he's fun.
5: Yeah,
4: he's fun.
5: Yeah, he couldn't get his wife in line though with that whole lawsuit thing. It's a little issue.
4: Yeah.
5: Should have told her, Blake, easy.
4: Yeah,
5: it's not going to work. Be on your side, but you couldn't do it. So it was a little disappointing for Ryan. Soon to be on the coolness chart will be the next 007. Amazon MGM has started auditioning for the next 007. They brought in Nina Gold to find their Bond, and she knows her way around the franchise. She's done Game of Thrones and The Crown and all five Star Wars films. So industry chatter has landed on Jacob Elordi, Australian actor. Or Callum Turner, British actor, or Aaron Taylor Johnson, another Brit, as front runners, though producers had already floated. We talked about it going with an unknown. So the Broccoli family has held creative control of the franchise for over 60 years before they handed the keys over to Amazon last year. And they were afraid that Amazon was going to water it down, but looks like they're going to keep it going, and they're going to keep it going with, a fine 007 actor that's a male and, good looking instead of a female trans person as the new 007. Cause that would be great.
4: Wouldn't it?
5: That would be great if there was actually a.
4: Yeah. I think a trans person should fill every role from now on. All of them. That's kind of where I am right now.
5: Yeah.
4: Yeah. Just let them have every
5: so
4: role.
5: So you are actually.
4: We're headed that way anyway.
5: With the Academy.
4: Yeah, yeah.
5: With the awards. Yeah. And we just loosen up with that.
4: Just let them all. If you can't find a trans actor, don't do the movie.
5: Yeah.
4: Don't do it. Okay? Because they should be the lead character in
5: every movie. If they're not, you get a check mark against you.
4: Yes.
5: For the movie.
4: Sure is true.
5: And if you don't, you have to have... I watched a show on Netflix... Death by Lightning about President James Garfield and his death and the guy that shot him and everything. But
4: that sounds riveting.
5: It's not bad. It's a four episode. It's a four episode show. It's not
4: sorry,
5: bad.
4: I missed that.
5: It's not bad. No,
4: I'm gonna track it down.
5: Sorry, it's on
4: today.
5: Netflix.
4: It's very afternoon.
5: Be in your timeline.
4: Yeah.
5: But anyway, there's an opening scene where it shows Chicago and it shows a black man with one leg walking with canes, and then a female, and then another black guy, and there's a Chinese guy off to the side, and just a one little white guy, and they're just walking down the street, and I'm like, that was not Chicago in 1880. I'm sorry.
4: No, that was.
5: No,
4: that was diversity
5: not Chicago.
4: In the 1800s.
5: It was not.
4: Yeah, absolutely.
5: No. I'm sorry, no. But yeah, I got it. It's just
4: that's great.
5: Just,
4: yeah, they have to. They think they have to, so they
5: right.
4: do.
5: That's all right.
4: I mean, my wife and I are watching this Hallmark series, which is it's actually good.
5: Is it?
4: It's called The Way Home.
5: Be hard to, man, that sounds so much better than Death by Lightning and the
4: actually,
5: James Garfield.
4: It is better than James Garfield's story. I'm pretty confident of that.
5: I don't think so.
4: But, of course, you know, Hallmark, some time ago, years ago, decided that they were going to play the LGBTQIA2+ game. And so they are. And so they've got a lesbian couple in there and a trans person in there.
5: That of course.
4: Made sure they told everybody that their
5: you have to.
4: Pronouns were not she or him. It was they, them.
5: Right.
4: They, them.
5: They have to. So many shows.
4: Okay. Well, good for you.
5: And it's not just Hallmark. Good. It's all of them. The other networks. I mean, they absolutely. If it's a new show coming from a network.
4: If it's in the last two to three years.
5: Yes. Someone will be gay.
4: But that's
5: someone
4: not enough.
5: Someone will be trans.
4: Right.
5: And you have to have a multiracial LGBTQ.
4: No question.
5: IA plus together.
4: Yeah.
5: That just has to happen.
4: Yeah.
5: It has to.
4: Yeah.
5: And that's some of the shows I really like, so I just let it go. I'm like, of course.
4: Mm-hmm.
5: Of course they're gay.
4: I know.
5: Of course.
4: I know.
5: All right. That's the way they are. Because everyone in my neighborhood is exactly like that. Even my invisible love that I have for my neighbors, exactly like that.
4: Okay, good.
5: Exactly. So our neighborhood is ready.
4: Because every neighborhood has to have
5: 0.7% we get together,
4: trans people.
5: When we get together, there's always the handicapped black guy.
4: Right. Have to.
5: And the female and the handicapped male, always.
4: It's America.
5: Have to.
4: Yeah. Right?
5: I mentioned this on our daily morning show, Packer Unleashed. Airs right before this show, actually, 7 to 9 Eastern on Blaze TV and other platforms. The podcast is also available wherever you get your podcasts. Please subscribe and enjoy Packer Unleashed. I'm not worried about this, but I am a little apprehensive. Tonight, at around 6 p.m. Eastern, the asteroid 2026 JH2 is going to shoot over Earth's surface.
4: Catchy name.
5: Right? They name them good.
4: They do.
5: Yeah, they think of it. That's those scientists at those big telescopes. They just, you know what? That's 2026 JH2. Yeah. That's what it is.
4: Huh.
5: That's what it is. So that's going to be, it's going to fly past us at 56,000 miles. So that's between us and the moon.
4: For sure.
5: They claim that it's closer to us than a handful of spacecraft, but there's no suggestion that these spacecrafts are at risk.
4: Okay.
5: And it's going to fly above the satellites.
4: Jeez.
5: Okay. So.
4: All right.
5: That's, if you say so. And it will not impact the planet.
4: All right. I hope you're right.
5: You say so. It's apparently 115 feet across. They really don't know. They're just guessing, but they believe that that's how big it is. That's like the size of, I don't know, a blue whale that we have on this planet.
4: Even if it hit us, it wouldn't be a planet killer.
5: It is not a planet killer, no.
4: But it would do some damage.
5: It may, you know, like if it hits your house.
4: Yeah, that would be
5: some damage.
4: It would be bad.
5: Yeah.
4: I would not enjoy that.
5: No.
4: Even though my house is in disarray right now, I wouldn't appreciate
5: really?
4: An asteroid
5: just start again?
4: It. No thanks.
5: Just start again.
4: No,
5: fill
4: thank
5: in
4: you.
5: The hole. We're building right back
4: no,
5: up again.
4: No, thank you.
5: So, I mean, eyes up to the sky, 6 p.m. Eastern. It's going to be fascinating to see it fly by, if indeed it does fly by.
4: Will we see it in the daylight? Because 6 o'clock, it's not going to be dark.
5: We'll see it. We should be able to see it. I mean, those things are pretty bright.
4: Yeah.
5: They're moving pretty fast through space.
4: Mm-hmm.
5: And, they were one story I said. Say they believe that it goes around the sun and goes around every 3.5 years or whatever. But I don't remember this 3.5 years ago.
4: Not that close.
5: Uh-huh. Yeah, and this is the first time. I mean, it was the one planetary site telescope in Arizona that spotted it. So it was like, there's an asteroid there.
4: Mm-hmm.
5: It looks like it's. Well, it's going to be pretty close to Earth. Maybe we should tell somebody. Yeah, they did. I mean, I know it's a big sky.
4: Yeah.
5: It is. Keep an eye on. All documentaries have told us that.
4: Yeah.
5: But I hope they.
4: Well, the documentary Armageddon told us that.
5: That's exactly right.
4: It's a really big sky out there.
5: That's why they didn't see it.
4: Yeah.
5: Begging your pardon.
4: Yeah.
5: Mr. President, but it's a big ass sky. So.
4: All right.
5: That's a quote from the movie.
4: 888-727-BECK. More coming up.
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4: All right, welcome. California, man, they just can't get it through their skulls in California. Stop with the men in girls' competitions.
0: I thought we were done with that.
4: No, we're not. We're absolutely not. They just had a track meet. It was one of the state championships.
0: Wow.
4: The CIF Southern Section Finals.
0: I love those.
4: On Saturday, where a boy, a male, won high jump, long jump, triple jump in the...
0: athlete.
4: Yep. So then...
0: But he won this under the girls' heading.
4: Yes. Yes. A.B. Hernandez won three competitions. So then the photos and video of the three podium ceremonies, one of which showed Hernandez and the top female finisher sharing the podium's top spot, went viral on social media, prompting backlash against the CIF among politicians, including Tim Burchett, Nancy Mace, and plus Riley Gaines and Jennifer Say. Tim Burchett saw the photo and just wrote, "I just threw up."
0: Wow, what a hater.
4: And then Nancy Mace, "This is infuriating." Yeah, seeing the male with the female top finisher. But I mean, this male won the event. It was, I don't know, triple jump or the long jump by almost 2 feet. Like, it was, you don't win by those kinds of margins, right, normally.
0: And that probably doesn't say in the story, but I'd like to know where he matched up with the actual boys.
4: Yeah, I'd love to know. Riley Gaines said, "If you have to create a shared podium for the boy competing in the girls' event, you've already admitted you know he isn't a girl.
0: Thank you.
4: And that his participation is unfair."
0: I mean, well,
4: isn't that the truth?
0: They will just, look, we just do that because he's different. He's special.
4: He's special.
0: Yeah.
4: He's special. Different. I mean, if I'm the parents of these girls, how pissed would you be?
0: Oh.
4: You know, they work their whole lives to get to this point, and then some male takes it from them.
0: Do we pull them out? Do we just say that we're not doing it?
4: I don't know. I don't know. Honestly, that's happened.
0: I know.
4: And hasn't helped.
0: And they've paid the price for it, too.
4: Yeah. Yep. So then they just get shut out of all events,
0: right,
4: at that point. All right, 888-727-BECK. More coming up.
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